0: Didn't he get in that bad snowmobile accident and blew his knee out and couldn't play anymore?
1: Lansford?
0: Yeah.
1: He could really hit, though.
0: It was 1-0. He would hit number two, and Ricky would steal, and then he'd get him over, and then they'd get him in. Here's a pitch to Bell, and gets a piece of it and fouls it off. 1-2.
1: Well, you guys had some battles.
0: Hassie was a backup catcher there, too, for
1: Hassie him. Was a catcher?
0: Yeah. I remember he had an agent, lived in Tucson, and I went over to his house and signed a contract with him. Pitch outside. 2-2. And then a couple of weeks later,
1: No go?
0: No go. 2-2, 1-1. Down 6-1. And missed down and in. Sid Garcia, he can walk you.
1: What, do you have 11 strikeouts, 9 walks coming in?
0: Yeah. Bell on 20 home runs, 92 driven in. Lifted high in the air, shallow left field, shortstop out. Here comes Lankford for the left fielder, and that's up there for a long time and finally puts it away.
1: So yeah, I have to ask, a curiosity, I probably shouldn't, but so why did you ant on the agent? What was it?
0: I'll tell you in between any.
1: Okay, well, I wondered about that.
0: Okay.
1: You built that one up there pretty good, though.
0: Yeah, and I can't even tell you the guy's name, I mean. But he had a couple guys, and Hassie was one of them.
1: But boy, you guys had battles with those A's teams.
0: Oh, gosh, yes.
1: Great games.
0: You talk about their pitching, they had Bob Welch. Remember Dave Stewart?
1: Yeah.
0: Yeah, he was pretty good. Ground ball off the glove of Berger. He's going to pick it up, dive to the bag, and get Walker Jenkins. That didn't hit glove. It hit his foot and kicked towards second base as Berger had to pick it up. Twins leave 1, and it's 6-1. Texas on your home for Twins baseball.
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0: 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Take it the rest of the way. Here's Chris Atterbury.
1: All right, thank you, sir. The first pitch of the inning is going to be challenged by Victor Caratini. Call the ball.
8: Pitch was ruled a ball. The catcher is challenging.
1: Release of David Rackley. I think it's going to stay a ball. It's 1-0, no strikes to Jake Berger. Well, Berger made a meal of that play at first base.
8: 1-0. Minnesota has one challenge.
1: As Danny said, he didn't get his glove to it. It hit his foot. And then it hopped to his right. He grabbed it. He dove back to the bag with his glove. And Walker Jenkins with a head-first dive at first. That's not...

0: a fun sight for Jeremy Zoll. As a pitch down and away. Of course, it was Emmanuel Rodriguez who pulled the Nick Punto earlier this year and injured his thumb at first, and it cost him an earlier season call-up.
1: It's funny because they don't want you to slide into the bags, but at home plate, they encourage you to head first slide there.
0: 2-0 is in for a strike, and the count 2-1.
1: And again, don't forget the base is elevated air, so you get your digits.
0: You kind of hook around
1: yeah.
0: it.
1: Yeah. I'm waiting for the guy to leave the batter's box, pull the oven mitt out, and running, put it on, and then do your hit first slide.
0: There's the 2-1 pitch to Berger. Swung on and missed, and the count is 2-2. Oh, I can't get it out of my head now, Danny.
1: Mm-hmm.
0: We've got guys who can't get the oven mitt on in the first three pitches. They're still working on it over at first base. 2 balls and 2 strikes. The pitch. Swung on a miss. He struck him out. Berger, they started to appeal. He didn't even wait. He just spun on his heel, headed back to the dugout. One out. Let's take 10 seconds for station ID on your home for Twins baseball.
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0: Ezekiel Duran is 2-for-3. And Duran watches down from Adams. 1 ball, no strikes. We're in the 7th. Again, a Rangers win does not guarantee them a postseason berth, but it kind of lobs the ball back into the court of the Astros. Now, even if the Astros lose tonight, the Rangers are guaranteed nothing. Like a trip to Willy Wonka's Chocolate Factory. You'll get nothing and like it. Ball 2 down and away. Because if the Rangers win, and let's say the A's beat the Astros later tonight, the Rangers will be up a game. But if they were to lose tomorrow and the Astros win, then they'd be tied and the Astros have the break. Pitch down and away, 3-0.
1: Yeah, if they tie, the tiebreaker goes to the Astros. Yep.
0: And in the Central, it goes to the White Sox. Now, because leads the White Sox by a game, if the scores hold and Cleveland wins and they're up in the 4th, White Sox lose, they're down in the 3rd. Cleveland clinches the division as a strike called. It's 3-1.
1: And Cleveland is in Kansas City.
0: Yep, so they would go home and they would have a bye.
1: Mm-hmm.
0: And then the White Sox would go to Texas and face the Rangers in Arlington or the Astros in Houston. Swinging miss. Or is it ball 4? It's ball 4. This time he didn't go. Duran just turned. Oh, they're going to bring him up.
3: Pitchers roll the ball. The catcher's challenging.
0: This is going to be very close. Duran put the bat down, started up the line. That he's going to get to keep going. Twins are out of challenges.
3: The pitch is a ball. It's ball 4. Minnesota has 0 challenges remaining.
0: Could not have been much closer. 1/10 of an inch. That would not pass.
1: No,
0: with Dan Gladmuster, that would work. You need to have a half a ball in there for a strike. Hitter's Cody Freeman, brother of Tyler Freeman, who's with the Astros, or probably with the Rockies, who again lead the White Sox 4-2. First pitch a strike, and the count is 0-1.
1: He's going to challenge.
3: Pitch was rolled a strike. The batter is challenging.
0: It's a strike.
3: The pitch is a strike. Texas has 1 challenge remaining. Counts 0-1.
0: So one out here in the top of the 7th. 1 on. The Rangers lead this thing by 5. It's 6-1. Twins got the first run. The Rangers the next 6. Dozen hits on the board for Texas. They've played a much more spirited game here today. Square around, show bunt, take a strike, and the count 0-2. Tomorrow, we know Dean Kramer is going to pitch for the Twins. We have no idea who's pitching for Texas. I don't know if Texas has an idea who's pitching for Texas. They're just trying to piece this thing together. And, of course, it's one day at a time. 0-2 is down, and the count is 1-2. Reminder that all games tomorrow will start at the same time. Part of the reason they wanted to make sure there were no doubleheaders on the last day or anything like that. That's Cubs-Red Sox series is going to actually take place at Tropicana Field in St. Pete. Throw over the first and Duran back. The lefty, Mackenzie Gore, would have a chance to be available, probably would get the ball for the Rangers.

0: Rangers acquired from Washington, gave up a lot for him. Here's the 1-2. Swung on and popped up, wrapped around to our left and out of play. And it stays 1-2. The Twins again will have Kramer. Now the Rangers could win today and tomorrow and still not make the postseason if the Astros follow suit. Those teams are deadlocked, and you have to imagine they're going back looking at the previous 159, 160 games and thinking about all the ones that got away.
1: Yep.
0: As the pitch fouled off. We talk about it all the time. Danny, you bring it up. You know, in April, you let one get away, or in May, and you think, there's always a game tomorrow. But, boy, those come back and haunt your dream time of year. A ball and two strikes to Cody Freeman. Big hole right side. And the pitch from Adams. Swung on, chop to third and foul. Stays 1-2. Cool Saturday night here. Busy night around the Twin Cities. Danny, it's homecoming night for a bunch of high schools. Picture
1: your
0: time.
1: Your daughter, right?
0: Yep, she's out and about.
1: They asked if you were going to chaperone. You said no.
0: Nope, I will not be standing awkwardly by the punch bowl. You ever chaperone one of your daughter's dances?
1: No.
0: No. No chance.
1: I've chaperoned them.
0: You did chaperone them?
1: Yeah, but not at a dance.
0: Not at a dance?
1: No. We used to, they'd go out to concerts and stuff with a girl, with some friends, and we would dress up as bodyguards. You know?
0: I think you could do that more than I could. I don't think.
1: Well, you got to have the look, you know? You got to have the earpiece.
0: The 1-2. Fouled straight back. I don't think it's the earpiece problem I would have. I think it's just my face and body.
1: Yeah, I got a buddy out in Arizona, Jimmy Bell. And anytime the girls, when they were in college out there, they would go out as a group, he would chaperone them and go up to the clubs and say, hey, we got some VIPs, and talk the girls in there and they get the little champagne.
0: Foul ball straight back to our left. So you had some connections out there.
1: No, Jimmy Bell is a former... went to Miami. He played for the Houston Astros. Sal Butera was his manager. And Sal being a catcher and Jimmy Bell being a catcher.
0: Good connection.
1: Yeah.
0: Here's the 1-2. Swung on a pull foul again. Whole bushel full of foul balls here for Cody Freeman. This will be the 11th pitch of the at-bat. One ball, two strikes. Double play ends the inning. They play for two up the middle. And a swinging miss. He finally succumbs. He struck him out. And got him on a cutter. Nice job, Travis. Well, Travis Adams has augured out a nice little roll on this club. A couple of strikeouts here in the seventh. Three in the ball game. And now Danny Jansen, who's been the most dangerous hitter in this lineup for Toronto. Two hits today, including a home run. He had a hit yesterday and had a home run stolen from him in yesterday's game. And Caratini out to talk with Adams. And I think that might just be it. Let him catch his breath after, 11 pitch at bat there, too.
1: But also in the conversation, I saw Adams kind of peek over Caratini's shoulder and wanted to know who the hitter was.
0: Mm-hmm. Good guy to ask, Vic Caratini. The well-traveled Jansen hunkers in from the right side, already homered today. One of his two hits. He scored twice, driven in a pair. And he takes a first-pitch cutter strike, and the count is 0-1. Rangers lead 6-1. Boy, the panic button in Philly is flashing right now. They're down 3-0 to the Rays. And they're in danger of losing what seemed like a certain playoff spot. It was a strike called 0-2. The Diamondbacks, boy, I think a lot of people have given up on the Diamondbacks for dead.
1: If Arizona wins tonight, Phillies lose.
0: They're dead heat.
1: Dead heat.
0: There's a pitch up and in. I'm going to ask my Phillies expert here, John, who has the tiebreaker, Diamondbacks?
1: Yes.
0: Diamondbacks have the tiebreaker there.
1: Why do you have to ask him?
0: Because he has been telling me for a week that the Phillies are going to blow it. I think it's the jersey in him. He just can't help it. He's a Mets guy from Jersey, has Phillies jealousy issues. It's a pitch down and away. But he was right. I have to give John his flowers on that. He has been talking about it all week. They lost Louis Arise now to an injury. What a weird year for the Phillies, too. They fire their manager early, then suddenly they're the belle of the ball, and now they're struggling again as ball three delivered. I know, 3 weeks ago, I would have told you that's the team I least wanted to see in the first round because they have Zach Wheeler, Jesus Luzardo, Christopher Sanchez.
1: Yeah.
0: Not the case anymore.
1: And we got to see him at the Phillies game.
0: Yes, we did. What an experience that
1: was,
0: man.
1: That was fantastic.
0: I mean, for all the roads we've traveled this year, that was a special day. 3-2 swung on a miss, and Adams hops off the mound. He strikes out the side in the seventh. We'll stretch at Target Field. Twins down 6-1 on your home for Twins baseball. KWAT, your information station in eastern South Dakota.
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5: 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When you play Pilot Games, your community wins. It feels like a role reversal, or they flipped the script from last night, except here it was the Twins scoring in the first, and then the Rangers having a huge second inning.
0: This ball ripped into right field. That's down and into the corner for an extra base hit. Here comes the fourth run of the inning. Nimmo's into second base with a double. Four two-out doubles, five straight two-out hits. And it's 4-1 in favor of the Rangers.
5: Yeah, the Rangers pouncing on Bailey Ober in that inning. The righty then gave up a solo homer in the fourth and fifth. Twins find themselves battling from behind here. 6-1 going to the bottom of the seventh.
0: Indeed they do, Gino. And right now it's Jacob Junis on the mound. What a career he's had. Broke in with the Royals back in 2017. He won nine games that year. In fact, he won nine games for the Royals three straight seasons. Ended up with the Giants in 2022 and 2023. Couple of good years there, then Milwaukee, Cincinnati, Cleveland, now he's a Ranger. And he's facing Alan Roden, and his first pitch misses everything, one ball, no strikes. Junis in his 52nd game, he's 1-3, saved six games. And he delivers a strike to Allen, and the count is 1-1. Taylor Rogers is up for the Twins in their bullpen, in what could well be his final appearance here as a Twin. As a pitch inside, talked with Raj on the road trip. Not sure what the future holds. He's meant an awful lot to this clubhouse this year, I know that.
1: I think he still has the itch to play, so he's going to go with somebody.
0: 2-1, lined into right center field for Alan Roden. Nice piece of hitting. Leadoff man aboard. And Roden thinking about two. Roden steaming into second. That's a hustle double for Alan Roden. Evan Carter over to pick it up. It looked like by rights it should have been a single, but when he saw Carter not in any hurry to pick it up, Roden stretches it to a double. That's a heads-up play.
1: Well, he thought, too, leaving the batter's box well placed right there. Good piece of hitting. That's a good swing.
0: Now it's Royce Lewis's turn. Royce into a double play and a strikeout today. Junis delivers down and away, one ball, no strikes. From the bottom of the seventh, Twins trying to make it interesting, down 6-1.
1: Twins have played well in some late ball games.
0: They've had some chances in this ball game. They just haven't been able to get that big hit. As the ball down and away, 2-0, and I go back to the third. The walk to Keyshawn, lead doubles him to third, and then Clemens hits a ball that looked like a two-run double to make it a one-run game, and Nimmo makes a wonderful diving catch. There's a pitch just off the outside corner, 3-0 now to Royce. They're going to challenge this.
6: Pitchers roll the ball, the catcher's challenging.
0: I think Danny Jansen knows something that David Rackley doesn't. That's a strike.
6: Pitch is a strike, counts 2-1. Texas has one challenge remaining.
0: 2-1, a whole lot different than 3-0.
1: Mm-hmm.
0: Good challenge there. Yeah, I go back to that Nimmo catch in the third. That was a critical moment. And then the double playoff, Keyshaw's bat in the fifth, another big moment. 2-1, foul straight back. Twins got the one-out double from Vic, and then Culpepper with the base hit. First and third, one out for your best guys, top of the order, and then Keyshaw into a double play. All right, second, here is Roden. The pitch is rolled towards shortstop. Seager looks to third. Now they've got Roden in a rundown. Back to the second baseman. Now it's Freeman chasing Roden back, and he tags him out. And Alan Roden runs into an out between second and third. Goes as a fielder's choice for Royce Lewis. Corey Seager, that's going to be, what, a 6?
1: I got a 6-4-5.
0: What's the play there as a base runner, Danny? Just get back?
1: Well, first of all, you know where the shortstop is. You take an inventory where he's positioned. And as I get my secondary lead, anything hit to the right of me, my right leg, I'm going back. Mm-hmm. Anything hit to my left leg, I can advance.
0: Caratini fouls one off his foot, 0-1.
1: And I'm not sure what Roden was thinking there, but obviously he didn't know where the shortstop was. Costly.
0: Yeah, that's a big miscue.
1: That's costly. That's not a fundamental good play. That's double play now in order.
0: No balls and a strike to Caratini. Yeah, and the pitch is down and in. One ball, one strike.
1: You talk about Junis. He's probably found a little niche in the bullpen, but boy, Kansas City rode him for a long time.
0: Swing and miss, 1-2.
1: Had 30 starts, 31 starts. ERA has always been high.
0: Yeah, it was a good story. He was a late round pick. I mean, he was a 29th round selection. That doesn't even exist anymore out of high school. Battled his way to a nice career. One ball, two strikes on the way. Swung on a slow roller to the right side. Picked up a second by Duran. His only play is to Berger at first. Lewis goes to second. On a ground ball out, and it's up to Culpepper with a man at second and 2 outs now here in the seventh inning. Jalen Culpepper's 1-for-2. Back off the injured list here to get the final couple of games in the regular season. He will still eventually be a rookie next year, based on rookie standards, as a pitch for a strike 0-1.
1: How cool is that?
0: Yeah.
1: A little teaser. Now he gets to be. And again, there's if he's in the top three or wins Rookie of the Year, the Twins get a compensation draft.
0: I think if he's on your team to start the year, right?
1: Yes.
0: Isn't that what it is?
1: Yes.
0: Yeah. And I want to say, I would think Walker would still be a rookie, wouldn't he? And Manuel Rodriguez would still be a rookie next year.
1: What a good team next year.
0: I'm thrilled. I'm really excited
1: with the young players coming into camp. And
0: 0-1, a big swing and miss, and it's 0-2.
1: You know, just the confidence that they're going to have in the spring training next year. And, you know, you've got Royce Lewis, another year for him. You got Cody Clemens, Brooks Lee. Of course, Byron Buxton at the ballpark today.
0: Yeah, he was.
1: Saw him.
0: Post-surgery, Byron. Great stop, Jansen, on a ball in the dirt wide, 1-2.
1: Pablo Lopez.
0: Oh, get Pablo back is going to be fantastic.
1: I really think that there's some upside here with this team here.
0: I think this is a really nice combination. Of course, not all the pieces are in place, and that's what's fun about it. But it's a team that you can see the winning foundation in place. This ball lined in the air to right field, hit well, but at the wrong guy. Nimmo races back, makes the catch. Inning is done. No runs despite the leadoff double. Twins hampered by a base running miscue. They strand.

0: A man. We've played seven all Rangers on your home for Twins baseball.
1: KWAT, your home for news, weather, sports, ag, and the Minnesota Twins.
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0: Then we saw Taylor pitch yesterday, worked the final inning, gave up a hit to Berger, then he got a double play from Friedman. And he got Danny Jansen to end the ball game. He'll get Carter, Osuna, and Nimmo. Dodgers still long and lean. Left-hander stands tall and delivers. And Carter, we know he likes to bunt against the lefties, takes a strike, and the count is 0-1. One of my favorite moments also this year, Raj getting his 10 years. Watching Buck, Raj, and Bell all do it was really cool. There's a pitch fouled away.
4: Well-deserved, a great milestone.
0: Fantastic milestone, and again, that you can't buy that.
4: No.
0: You got to earn that. That's a club you cannot buy your way into.
4: And it tells you the guy got 10 years in the big leagues. He's good.
0: It's a small group of you, Danny. This one popped in the air, soft contact, no man's land in shallow center. It's going to drop. Well, hasn't that just been the season for Taylor Rogers? He is the king of soft contact. And a leadoff hit here for Evan Carter, a little bloop at 70 miles an hour. I was talking to Raj about how seasons end and teams just scatter. And he says he's one of those guys who on the last day of the year, he'll back into the parking spot and he'll be out of here and on the road that night. Like he doesn't want to hang around. He just doesn't like all the goodbyes. And he wants to get out of there fast.
4: I told a story one time. I wanted to, after we won the World Series, all of our World Series money, the union couldn't hang on to it, so Carl Pohlad held onto it in his bank. So I went to go get a $12,000 interest-free loan to buy this car to drive back to Arizona. And he goes, hang on a minute. He brought two people out there, and they had the forms. I go, what's that? And they go, Carl says you want to buy a loan. He wanted to get a loan, buy a car, 7%. I go, no, I want an interest-free. He's got all of our money, our World Series money.
0: There's a strike called 0-1.
4: Millions.
0: How did that go?
4: And Carl came back in. He said, Danny, I run a bank here. I said, touche. I went and bought the car with my own money. And then, like you said, I packed up and drove back to Arizona. Taught me a lesson.
0: It's the 0-1. The 0-1's a strike.
4: But he was sitting on our millions of World Series share.
0: And getting
4: he was making more than 7%, I promise. Mm-hmm.
0: Oh, he's got my World Series money.
4: We elected to take it after the New Year's because I think Ronald Reagan was the president. He lowered the tax bracket.
0: No balls and two strikes. And the pitch is high, and the count is 1-2. And you were telling me the other day that you get there. There's payments for different places, even if you're not in the playoffs.
4: Yeah, there's second place money. There's third place money.
0: So the Twins and the Tigers are jostling for third place. So third place money, yes. Fourth place money, no. In the division.
4: Fourth place, no.
0: No. Okay. 1-2. Pull foul.
4: At least when I was playing, the second place money. Yeah, it's not a lot of money. I think it comes out of the pool of the World Series money.
0: I got you. Now that there's so many more teams in the postseason with wild cards and stuff, that might have changed. I run a bank here, Danny. The 1-2 swung on a miss. Justin Askew strikes out swinging. And Rogers has one out here, and he'll face Nimmo, the lefty. Nimmo was teammates, of course, with Tyler Rogers, Taylor's twin brother with the Mets. Yeah, Taylor's on the road. He says, I'll be heading west. He said, I got a golf game on Tuesday and a Bronco game on Sunday. Pitch on the way, swung on a missed, and the count is 0-1. And that, of course, was the great quote from Rod McCormick when some of Taylor's teammates went to Rod before he had his 10-year anniversary. He said, well, you know what? Taylor's new to the club. We haven't played with him a lot. He's coming back to the team. You know, what's he into? And Hot Rod always has his finger on the pulse. As this one is fouled away, and he said, look, Taylor Rogers loves three things. He loves golf.
4: Coors beer.
0: No, he loves golf, the Denver Broncos, and Bud Light.
4: It's Bud Light.
0: Yeah,
4: okay.
0: He goes, and not necessarily in that order. And they said, we'll work on the golf part. So I believe Taylor's got a round at Pebble Beach to play this offseason. 0-2. Cued foul up the third baseline. Brooks played way off the line, and if that stays fair, it's into the corner for extra bases. Instead, it's still 0-2. Nimmo just up I-25 from where Raj grew up in Littleton, Colorado. Nimmo was up in Cheyenne. Neighbors, I wouldn't say friendly neighbors, Colorado and Wyoming. They're still tense. There was a run, and the pitch is gapped in the air to left field. Roden, late break, comes in, makes the catch. No throw back to first. Nimmo lines out to left, and Carter retreats back to first base. Langford, the two-out hitter. When I was in Cody, Wyoming, I had a buddy come out to visit, and we were out, and we'd go out and have some drinks and listen to some music, and he comes back to the table, and he's like, that's so weird. I go, what? He said, I had three different people ask me if I was from Colorado. And I said, well, what'd you tell them? I said, no, I'm from Boston. And I said, well, that was the right answer. And he goes, well, why are they asking me if I'm from Colorado? And I said, they want to fight you. That's why.
4: Just because I'm from Colorado?
0: Yeah, that's it. Tuesday night in Wyoming, dude.
4: I would have said, give me my check. I'm out of here.
0: One ball and no strikes. There goes the runner. The throw from Caratini. A good one. The tag in place, and that's the inning. Carter wants him to look at it. We're going to hold up just a second to see if Skip Shoemaker agrees. He's got the hand up. Carter staying put. Rogers staring into the dugout. Pretty good looking throw there from Victor Caratini. They are going to look at it. So they will challenge. I thought they lost their challenge.
4: I did too.
0: Apparently they've got another one. I guess you get an extra one later in the game. Yeah, he's going to be safe.
5: This will be a crew chief review of the out call at second base.
0: Cody went to lay the glove on him, Danny, and he got the left arm around the glove and into the bag. That's going to be a stolen base. The throw beat him. The pitch was a ball, but I think that's going to go as a bag.
4: He had both hands out, and Cody played the tag down right in between them. And Carter's left hand with that oven mitt was able to get to the bag where the tag was applied.
0: Steer around the tag. Eventually tagged him on the chest, but by then the oven mitt was on. Boy, just missed getting him on that arm. So
4: yeah, and the lace of the glove doesn't count.
0: No.
4: Some of these guys have those laces pretty long.
0: Carter had kind of turned his head to avoid getting in the face. So he wasn't looking. It wasn't like he was steering his arm around. Cody just

0: kind of whiffed on it. 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
0: Oh, wow. Well, Danny, I'm still 0%. 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Nice peg from Victor Caratini. We'll go to the bottom of the eighth. 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
0: Former Tiger Tyler Alexander, he was a TCU Horned Frog. He's on the pitch. The lefty is a very definition of a workhorse. He has been in a ton of games this year, and he adds to the list tonight, facing Luke Keyshaw with a five-run lead. First pitch to Luke is high, one ball and no strikes. What did you say, 70-something, Alexander? 73, now 74 games. One ball and no strikes to Luke. Keyshaw has doubled and scored. He's walked. He's hit into a double play, and he can't check here, and the count evens at 1-1. Alexander's 5-2 with a 3.55 ERA in all those games. Told you earlier about Keyshaw with 80 or more runs, 50 or more batted in, 20 or more bags. Guys on that list, there's 17 of them. Pete Crow Armstrong, C.J. Abrams, Miguel Vargas, Ellie De La Cruz, James Wood, Jordan Walker, Zach Neto, a Rosarena, Jackson Merrill. Find the bad player in here. Centurio, Tatis, Corbin Carroll, Trey Turner, Bobby Witt Jr., Otto Lopez, and Carson Bench.
8: Those are all-star players.
0: That's a great team. And Luke is the 17th member of that group. Tells me he had a pretty decent season. Two balls and a strike, and he hits this one into the gap in right center field. He's got another extra base hit. That one's going to roll to the wall. Keyshaw turning around second. Keyshaw's heading for third. Do we have a triple for a fourth straight day? You bet we do. It's a sliding headfirst triple for Luke Keyshaw. And Luke just wants some money for another Luke. With that triple by Luke Keyshaw, Luke Johnson of Duluth wins $100, compliments of Hershey's, and your neighborhood Quick Trip. Four straight games with a triple for the Minnesota Twins. Just adding to a great year for Luke Keyshaw. Four triples now on the year. Only Clemens has more. Here's Brooks. Brooks is 1-for-3 with a double, batting right-handed. And the pitch is taken wide. One ball, no strikes. Switch hitter, batting right-handed. Lefty's been the better side this year, and the better power side, as a breaking ball slithers in there for a strike. Again, that's where you see more room for improvement for Brooks.
8: And some of the improvement, and you had touched on it when we were on the road about how his offensive numbers are so much better on the road than at your own home park.
0: Hits 100 points better. Filed away in the count as 1-2.
8: I think we looked at the home runs as well. I think he only hit 7 here.
0: Yep.
8: At Target Field.
0: Yep, and he's also hit 21 of the 24 right, left-handed. But yeah, only 7 at Target Field, and he's hitting like, I want to say he's hitting like a buck 92 at home and almost 300 on the road. Got a chance to knock in a run right here, though. Twins trailing 6-1. Runner at third, they're giving up the run. And the pitch is down low, and the count is 2-2. Infield staying back behind the lefty Tyler Alexander. Again, playoff-wise, Cleveland can clinch the division and make the White Sox the wild card if Cleveland wins and the White Sox loses. White Sox lose, I should say. Philly and Arizona to keep an eye on, and then, of course, we'll be watching the Astros in West Sacramento. 2-2, swung on a missed, and Brooks Lee is down on strikes. So Lee can't push Keyshaw home, and it'll be up to Clemens left on left. Gino will have full updates on our postgame download with Danny. Again, Houston and the A's getting started about an hour from now, so I got a pretty good guess where most of these Rangers will be tonight. Clemens takes a strike, and the count is 0-1. No balls and a strike to Cody Clemens. Already driven in a run tonight. He has singled, been robbed of a two-run double by Nick. Takes strike two, and the count is 0-2. Season wraps up tomorrow. Monday, we can pick our own friends.
8: That's my line.
0: Such a good line. 0-2 pitch. Is wide and the count is 1-2. Mm-hmm. My favorite part was the first time he dropped it on me. I said, "Well, what if I still pick you?" He said, "Nope, not taking applications." One ball, two strikes. Swung on and popped up. Back at third base. Going to be playable there for the new third baseman, Freeman. He's got it in foul ground. And after the leadoff triple, Rangers playing the infield back, ball in play, going to get a run home, but Twins unable to get it done with two of their best RBI guys.
8: You know, the Twins were so good at this early part of the season with runners in scoring position, and then a little bit of a tailspin there in that department.
0: Josh Bell, last hope, have to do it with two outs here. Bell awaits, and he takes a strike on the outside corner, 0-1. Really have to compliment the effort of Skip Shoemaker for having his team ready to play here today. I'm sure he wasn't too pleased with last night's showing. But from the drop, the Rangers' spirited, focused effort today was a swing and miss, 0-2. And today, if you look at these two teams, you'd say, yeah, that's the club that's playing for their playoff life.
8: Yeah, but you know what? You get a four-run second inning, and then they added two more and some home runs. That traffic on every inning.
0: 0-2 is down and away, 1-2. Got a righty up in the pen for Minnesota. And that's Yoendris Gomez. Dean Kramer again gets the start tomorrow for Minnesota. They're a reliever down with Hoffman going to the IL for Culpepper. And Bell takes high. 2-2. Rangers seeking their 80th win and their first this year against Minnesota. 2-2 down in here. Looking ahead, brought to you by James Hardy. Final game of the series tomorrow at 2:10 on the air at 1:30. Dean Kramer will have the ball. When you look ahead to home improvements, look to James Hardy. Hardy Siding is America's number one brand of siding. Payoff pitch.

0: On and lined into left center field, and that's going to drop. No. Yes, it will drop. Carter dove, looked like he had it, couldn't make the catch. Going to be an RBI base hit for Josh Bell. It's a 6-2 ball game. It was a sinky liner. It was well struck, had a little topspin to it, and Carter drew a bead and looked like he had it, but then he couldn't hold on. 93rd had it in for Josh Bell, and he's at first for Walker Jenkins.
1: A little bit of a zigzag route, but then at the last minute, he got glove on it. And just couldn't get that thumb part of the glove underneath the ball.
0: Jenkins takes in, and it's 1-0. That was a sinker. Came in off the plate, left on left. Keyshaw scored both runs here tonight. As Walker watches that into the glove, they call it a ball. They're going to challenge.
2: The pitch was called a ball. The catcher's challenging.
0: It's a strike.
2: Pitch is a strike. Texas has one challenge remaining.
0: Jansen's been pretty good back there. They just called up Logan Ohapi today. Elias Diaz is on this roster, too, so they have three catchers. We've only seen one. Ground ball to the right side. Duran picks, and he throws out Walker Jenkins, hustling up the line, and the eighth is history. Twins do get a run. They cash in the triple from Luke Keyshaw, a run on two hits, and a man left after eight, 6-2 in favor of Texas on your home for Twins baseball.
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0: To the ninth we go, and Yoendris Gomez is out. He'll face Langford. Remember, Langford was in the box when the caught stealing call was upheld upon review to end the eighth inning as Rogers faced the minimum. Langford gets a fresh slate. And Yoendris Gomez delivers. And the first pitch is fouled straight back, 0-1. What a remarkable year for Gomez. He had the little blip here late where he blew a couple of saves, but strong outing last time out.
1: Yeah, he settled in. They needed him, and he was a regular guy at the back end.
0: Talk about seizing an opportunity as a pitch wide and the count 1-1. The life of a reliever is such a roller coaster, and I just think Gomez has the demeanor for it, just so even keel. One ball and one strike, and the pitch is swung on, popped up. First base side, Royce back underneath it. Near the back of the infield skin, he makes the catch just into fair territory, one away. Twins down 6-2 here in the top of the ninth inning. Rangers trying to wrap up a win, which would, for the moment, give them a half-game edge on the Astros.

0: Pitching matchup others, Hayden Wesneski for the Astros and Jack Perkins for the Athletics. 3-12 with a 5.90 earned run average. And he will have a fan club in Minneapolis tonight. Seager fouls away the first pitch 0-1. We've got Cleveland again leading the White Sox by a game, and they're up in the seventh, 6-3 against the Royals. White Sox are looking up at the Rockies. They're down 5-2 in the sixth. Seager drives one deep and foul down the third base line out of play. Now, if the Guardians win and the White Sox win, still nothing is solved. That'll have to wait till tomorrow because Cleveland a game lead, but the White Sox the tiebreaker. 0-2, just off the plate. No challenges left for the Twins. It's one ball, two strikes.
1: Right, you got the White Sox in the middle of the sixth inning.
0: Yep.
1: Cleveland there in the seventh inning. So if Cleveland wins and Chicago's behind, they're going to be inside the clubhouse.
0: Oh, yeah. They are not leaving the clubhouse.
1: They are not leaving the clubhouse.
0: A 1-2. I think he went. He did. Struck him out. Two away for Yoendris Gomez.
1: Didn't we have to do that one time in Cleveland? We waited.
0: Yeah, and you and I were on the air, and Nicky Delmonico hit the home run. I was in the studio. You were in the press box.
1: Yes.
0: Corey had the goggles on downstairs, and Delmonico hit a home run, and everybody went crazy. Jake Berger awaits. Fouls one straight back. Hit his 28th homer earlier today, one of two homers. Twins have not homered today. They're on a run of nine straight games with a home run. They're going to have Roden, Lewis, and Caratini to try to extend that. It's the longest streak of the year. No balls and a strike. Swung on and rolled back up the middle for Culpepper. Hoovers it up off the dirt. Wings it to first base. A 1-2-3 inning for Yoendris Gomez. Twins down 4. So you're saying there's a chance. Home ninth next on your home for Twins baseball.
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7: This is the Treasure Island Baseball Network.
0: Well, Jacob Latz, 30 saves this year and 34 tries. He's an all-star. Latz having an amazing year. This will be his 58th appearance. 33 games last year, 46 a game prior, 3 the game before, year before that. One save in his career, and then this year, suddenly he's a save machine. Left-hander, throws a four-seamer, a changeup, slider, occasional curveball. New right fielder is Twins legend Michael Hellman. He takes over for Nimmo, and Austin Martin is the pinch hitter. A lot of changes as the first pitch to Martin is fouled away towards the press box and into the press box. And the count is 0-1.

0: Martin, then Lewis, and then Vic Caratini.
1: How good was Martin at the start of the season?
0: Oh, it took it off like a house of fire.
1: He was hitting right-handers. He was hitting left-handers.
0: He was a platoon with Larnick, and he earned an everyday role. The 0-2 called strike three. Martin's down on strikes. Latz rings him up with a heater at 96, and here's Royce, who's 0-3. Cleveland's added another run. They're up now 7-3 over the Royals. White Sox again down 5-2. They're batting in the bottom of the sixth. Big crowds this weekend on the south side. As well there should be. As a pitch high, and the count is 1-0. You know they're dreaming about that potential all-Chicago series.
1: Stop it.
0: Over there. How crazy would that be? The 1-0. Swung on a miss. 1-1. Would that tempt you to go to Chicago just to be in the city for that?
1: No. No, I'd prefer to be sitting out at the farm, maybe watching it on TV.
0: On the couch?
1: I got a chair.
0: The 1-1. Swung on a miss. A good changeup.
1: Just coming out of the woods. Put my gear away.
0: Put your gear away. Nice cold drink.
1: Oh.
0: Pretty good day. Pretty good day and pretty good fall day. Here's the 1-2. Off the outside corner. Didn't chase that change up. 2-2. Jacob Latz. At the belt, now holds high, now time called. Latz was at LSU, then he was at Kent State. Long climb with the Rangers. Again, parts of a couple seasons where he barely touched the big leagues, and a couple seasons where he was a prominent member of the pen. And out of the back end, 2-2. Cued away foul, stays 2-2.
1: Velocity has gone up, too, and you know, sometimes you become that closer. All of a sudden now, I'm going to eliminate that pitch. I can max effort this one and that one and get by with just two pitches.
0: Two balls and two strikes. Caratini's on deck. Twins down 6-2, need base runners. This ball is rolled foul. Let's take 10 seconds for station ID and you're home for Twins baseball.
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0: Here's the pitch. Swung on, foul tip. Did Jansen hang on to it? He did. And Royce Lewis on strikes for the second time tonight. Two outs and the Twins are down to their last open. Caratini. Royce now with 129 strikeouts on the year. That leads the club. Here's Victor with Culpepper on deck. Vic's 3 with a double. He swings and tips all the way to the backstop, 0-1. Once more to the post tomorrow. The Twins taking on these Texas Rangers, and it's going to matter. Even if the Astros lose tonight, it's going to matter. As a pitch down low, and the count is 1-1. The Rangers win tonight. Marcus and the boys will have to have some champagne on ice for tomorrow. One ball, one strike. And that one's cued away foul. And even if the Astros win tonight, it's still all there to play.
1: It's all tied up.
0: San Diego's gone ahead of Arizona in the first. That will not calm the Phillies fans. Phillies are down 3-0 in the fourth inning. Best thing that could happen to the Phillies right now is that Eagles win tomorrow. Or maybe Eagles loss would be better. Phillies fans are gripping it. Here's the 1-2. Fouled straight back. Caratini stays alive. Twins down to their final strike. Got the satellite radio channel, and you can scroll through the different cities and their big sports talk stations. And the Philly station, that is a a unique

0: unique band on the radio after a win or a loss. The 1-2, and it's taken just wide. Rangers have played well today. They've been sharp when they needed to be.
1: Yeah, they've made some nice plays. Nemo, of course, out there with that great catch. You never know how the game would have turned on that.
0: Yeah, I think that was the biggest play of the game. Then they came back and Jansen hit a home run. 2-2, swung on a miss. Caratini strikes out. Laughs, fans the side, and the ball game is over. And this ball game will belong to the Texas Rangers, who will fight to game 162 with their playoff hopes intact here in 2026. Texas improves to 80-81, and for the moment, a half game in front of the Houston Astros, who will get going with the Athletics in less than an hour from West Sacramento. The Twins see their three-game winning streak come to a close. They're 76-85. The Rangers will shake hands. We'll step aside. When we come back, we'll have the final totals from upstairs. And then Danny's heading downstairs. He'll join Mark Janowski for the post-game download. Right now, we'll check in with Gino. It's what's to come on that show.
2: Yeah, thank you very much, Chris. As you just said, the Rangers deny the Twins of a fourth straight win here this season, which would have matched the Twins' longest winning streak. Plus, they deny the Twins of a sixth straight win overall in this series, which would have been the longest for the Twins going back 46 years, something they hadn't done since they rattled off seven straight W's over Texas back in 1980. But that did not come to fruition here. And the Rangers right now are feeling pretty good, and they're in the driver's seat at least for another 45 minutes or so before that game out in West Sacramento gets underway between the Athletics and the Astros. Coming up on the Affinity Plus Federal Credit Union post-game download, Danny's going to join me down here. We're going to talk about the Rangers' big second inning and what Bailey Ober's final start of the season should, how we're going to evaluate that. Also, a big no-no that I want to get to Danny that we saw in this game that we just don't want to see moving forward. That and more, plus a trip around the bases. All that on the Affinity Plus Federal Credit Union post-game download. First, back upstairs to Chris for the totals.
0: All right, I'm sending Danny your way. He's in your custody now. He's out of my line of sight. Hey, for every double play the Twins turn this season, Innovative will donate $100 to Simon Says Give at the end of the season. That's for every double play the Twins turn in 2026, courtesy of Innovative. No double plays were turned today. This game, like Gina had mentioned in the seventh inning, really an inverse of yesterday. Yesterday it was the Rangers who scored two in the first, and then the Twins took it from there. Today the Twins scored in the first, and then the Rangers took it from there. Six runs on 13 hits for the Rangers. They had two home runs, Jansen and Berger. No errors, seven left. They played much better baseball today. Two runs on eight hits for the Twins, an error, and six runners left on base. The winning pitcher is the lefty, Robert Garcia. He's 2-1, Bailey over the loss, 7-7. The Twins see their five-game winning streak against Texas come to a close, as well as their three-game winning streak overall. They're 76-85. Rangers improved to 80-81 and still very much alive to win the American League West and potentially host a playoff series. 2 hour and 1 minute rain delay today. It was 2 hours and 50 minutes of actual baseball. 28,491 paid to watch it. We'll do it one final time tomorrow. Again, all games across baseball will start at the same time. In the Central Time Zone, that means a 2:10 first pitch. That means at 1 o'clock, join us for Inside Twins, special roundtable edition. I'll be joined by Justin Morneau and Danny Gladden in studio, and we'll kind of bandy about some of the overriding themes and moments from this 2026 season. Then we'll have our pregame lineup card at 1:30. 2:10 will be our first pitch. It'll be thrown by Dean Kramer. More than likely, Mackenzie Gore gets the ball for the Rangers. That'll do it for us from upstairs for now. Stick around. Saturday night edition of the postgame download with Gino and Dan coming up. Twins fall 6-2 on your home for Twins baseball. Every moment of excitement. The Twins on 950 AM KWAT.
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2: Cloudy skies expected with fog tonight with lows around 59. South winds around 5 miles an hour. Mainly cloudy skies expected with fog in spots early tomorrow. Highs level off around 72. Partly cloudy skies tomorrow night. Lows level off around 56.
1: I'm meteorologist Derek Hite on Watertown Radio.
2: Currently, it's 63 degrees.
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1: Here's your forecast from Watertown Radio and GoWatertown.net. Cloudy skies expected with fog tonight with lows around 59. South winds around 5 miles an hour. Mainly cloudy skies expected with fog in spots early tomorrow. Highs level off around 72. Partly cloudy skies tomorrow night. Lows level off around 56. I'm meteorologist Derek Kite on Watertown Radio. Currently, it's 63 degrees.
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Here's your forecast from Watertown Radio and GoWatertown.net. Cloudy skies expected with fog tonight with lows around 59. South winds around 5 miles an hour. Mainly cloudy skies expected with fog in spots early tomorrow. Highs level off around 72. Partly cloudy skies tomorrow night. Lows level off around 56. I'm meteorologist Derek Hite on Watertown Radio. Currently, it's 64 degrees.

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2: From ABC News, I'm Dave Packer. A powerful and relentless nor'easter lashing communities from Virginia all the way to southern Maine. Coastal flooding, intense winds, heavy rain, while waves up to 16 feet high are being reported. New York and New Jersey have declared a state of emergency for counties expected to be hit hard by the powerful storm. In Scituate, Massachusetts, locals walked along the beach to watch the massive waves.
3: I didn't go too close because I didn't want to get knocked over by the waves or anything, but I was up there.
2: And the storm has turned deadly in New York City, where a 56-year-old man who was walking through a parking lot in Brooklyn died after being struck by a falling tree. Cape Cod, Sue Mastra, says that she's grateful to be alive after a tree fell on her home.
4: The building inspector came. He said it's safe, but I'm not sleeping upstairs. The car took the worst damage. It's totaled.
2: And Hawaii is bracing for its second hurricane in less than 2 months. Tropical storm warnings and hurricane watches in effect for the Big Island as it gets lashed by Hurricane Nolo. Hawaii County Mayor Kimo Alameda said officials will treat this storm just like the last one.
5: Yeah, I mean, after a while, you just get used to it. It's kind of like the new normal. We all look at each other and we think, oh my gosh, one more time.
2: President Trump said Saturday morning that he rejected Iran's 7-day plan to reopen the Strait of Hormuz, though he did not go into specifics as to... he found the proposal unsatisfactory. He did say that the U.S.

Would you think I'm speaking out of turn? And supposing I would declare it

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1: Lows dip down to about 59.
0: Fog in spots overnight
1: under cloudy skies.
0: Winds out of the south
1: around 5 miles per hour.
0: High temperatures reach up to 72
1: with fog in spots early Sunday.
0: Cloudy skies with a few peaks of sun. I'm meteorologist Mandy Faluber on Watertown Radio.
1: Currently, it's 63 degrees.

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1: Lows dip down to about 59.
0: Fog in spots overnight
1: under cloudy skies.
0: Winds out of the south
1: around 5 miles per hour.
0: High temperatures reach up to 72
1: with fog in spots early Sunday.
0: Cloudy skies with a few peaks of sun. I'm meteorologist Mandy Faluber on Watertown Radio.
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1: Here's your forecast from Watertown Radio and GoWatertown.net. Lows dip down to about 59. Fog in spots overnight under cloudy skies. Winds out of the south around 5 miles per hour. High temperatures reach up to 72 with fog in spots early Sunday. Cloudy skies with a few peaks of sun. I'm meteorologist Mandy Faluber on Watertown Radio. Right now, 64.

Here's your forecast from Watertown Radio and GoWatertown.net. Lows dip down to about 59. Fog in spots overnight under cloudy skies. Winds out of the south around 5 miles per hour. High temperatures reach up to 72 with fog in spots early Sunday. Cloudy skies with a few peaks of sun. I'm meteorologist Mandy Faluber on Watertown Radio. Currently 63.

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1: Lows dip down to about 59.
0: Fog in spots overnight
1: under cloudy skies.
0: Winds out of the south
1: around 5 miles per hour.
0: High temperatures reach up to 72
1: with fog in spots early Sunday.
0: Cloudy skies with a few peaks of sun.
1: I'm meteorologist Mandy Faluber on Watertown Radio.
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1: Lows dip down to about 59.
0: Fog in spots overnight
1: under overcast skies.
0: Winds out of the south
1: around 5 miles per hour.
0: High temperatures reach up to 72
1: with fog in spots early Sunday.
0: Cloudy skies with a few peaks of sun. I'm meteorologist Mandy Thaluber on Watertown Radio.
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1: From ABC News, I'm Dave Packer. A powerful and relentless nor'easter lashing communities from Virginia all the way to southern Maine. Coastal flooding, intense winds, heavy rain, while waves up to 16 feet high are being reported. New York and New Jersey have declared a state of emergency for counties expected to be hit hard by the powerful storm. In Scituate, Massachusetts,

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I wonder.

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1: Lows dip down to about 59.
0: Fog in spots overnight
1: under overcast skies.
0: Winds out of the south
1: around 5 miles per hour.
0: High temperatures reach up to 72 with fog in spots early Sunday. Cloudy skies with a few peaks of sun. I'm meteorologist Mandy Faluber on Watertown Radio. Currently 63.

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1: From ABC News, I'm Brian Clark. A nor'easter continues to impact the northeastern United States. That's also fueled big waves in coastal areas like Scituate, Massachusetts.
2: I didn't go too close because I didn't want to get knocked over waves or anything, but I was up.

0: It's not just the East Coast that's dealing with severe weather. Hurricane Nolo is lashing Hawaii with heavy rain. Parts of the Big Island could see more than 2 feet. Hilo resident Andrea Gill says,
1: a lot of events have been shut down out of abundance of caution. And the rest of us are just kind of hunkered down and waiting.
0: Huge crowds continue to turn out in France. They are greeting Pope Leo. This group watching the Pope Mobile pass by en route to Lourdes.
2: I'm weatherology meteorologist Derek Height with a significant weather update. A dense fog advisory continues until 10 a.m. this morning. A dense fog advisory means that widespread fog is likely to reduce visibilities to a fourth of a mile or less, maybe near zero in spots. This fog may linger for a relatively long period of time as well, leading to significant travel delays. If you are out driving, slow down and use your vehicle's low beams for the best visibility possible. Take your time to stay safe. A dense fog advisory continues until 10 a.m. this morning. 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I'm meteorologist Derek Height.
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0: Four of the six people killed in an explosion in Athens, Greece, were Americans.
5: The explosion happened Friday morning in the Plaka district, a popular tourist area near the ancient Acropolis. The blast sending debris across the surrounding block. Six people who were initially reported missing were later found dead in the rubble. U.S. Ambassador to Greece Kimberly Guilfoyle confirmed that four of the victims were American citizens. Two people in an adjacent building were injured. The U.S. State Department saying the explosion was caused by gas, and Greek officials are investigating. Dave Packer, ABC News.
0: Moderna's mRNA seasonal flu vaccine is now available for people 50 and older. And Dr. Omer Awan, a physician, explains what people eligible for this vaccine and a traditional flu shot should consider.
6: Talk to your doctor about which choice is best for you, but the mRNA flu shot is only approved for those 50 years of age and older. And a large trial showed that the mRNA shot was about 27% more effective than the standard flu shot.
0: The sheriff's office in Franklin County, North Carolina, says it fired a detective after an audit found that she repeatedly misused the county's Flock camera system to track a private citizen. The sheriff says the probe into Janet Leonard's been turned over to the county prosecutor's office, and that the county has suspended use of its Flock system indefinitely. I'm Brian Clark, ABC News.
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8: Lows dip down to about 59. Fog in spots overnight under overcast skies. Winds out of the south around 5 miles per hour. High temperatures reach up to 72 with fog in spots early Sunday. Cloudy skies with a few peaks of sun. I'm meteorologist Mandy Thaluber on Watertown Radio. Currently 63.

Here's your forecast from Watertown Radio and GoWatertown.net. High temperatures reach up to 72 with fog and spots early today under mainly cloudy skies. Northeasterly winds 5 to 10 miles per hour. Partly cloudy with fog and spots tonight. Lows level off around 56. I'm meteorologist Mandy Faluber on Watertown Radio. Right now, it's 63 degrees.

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Here's your forecast from Watertown Radio and GoWatertown.net. Sunshine mixed with clouds at times, with fog in spots early today, with daytime highs approaching 72. Northeast winds 5 to 10 miles an hour. Lows dip down to about 56, with fog in spots tonight. Cloudy skies expected tomorrow, daytime highs approaching 71. I'm meteorologist Derek Kite on Watertown Radio. Currently, it's 63 degrees.

0: That's the big number one song, Chainbreaker, from Zach Williams.
1: And now we've got his brand new song. Sing along. This is Old Church Choir.

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1: Here's your forecast from Watertown Radio and GoWatertown.net. Sunshine mixed with clouds at times, with fog in spots early today, with daytime highs approaching 72. Northeast winds 5 to 10 miles an hour. Lows dip down to about 56, with fog in spots tonight. Cloudy skies expected tomorrow. Daytime highs approaching 71. I'm meteorologist Derek Kite on Watertown Radio. Right now, 62.

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1: Here's your forecast from Watertown Radio and GoWatertown.net. Sunshine mixed with clouds at times, with fog in spots early today, with daytime highs approaching 72. Northeast winds 5 to 10 miles an hour. Lows dip down to about 56, with fog in spots tonight. Cloudy skies expected tomorrow, daytime highs approaching 71. I'm meteorologist Derek Kite on Watertown Radio. Right now, 62.

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4: Here's your forecast from Watertown Radio and GoWatertown.net. A dense fog advisory continues until noon today. Sunshine mixed with clouds at times, with fog early today, with daytime highs approaching 72. Winds out of the northeast, 5 to 10 miles an hour. Lows dip down to about 56 tonight. Partly cloudy skies with fog in spots. I'm meteorologist Derek Kite on Watertown Radio. Right now, 63.
5: Hey, good morning and welcome to the broadcast of Faith Mountain Ministries. Well, I'm in Oxford, England this week and doing some study on theology and getting an honor to, just such an honor to meet Dr. John Lennox and spend a little bit of time with him and his colleagues at the Oxford Center for Christian Apologetics. Really enjoying some of the things I'm learning and some of the revelation that I'm receiving. Hope to pass that along to you very, very soon. But this week I want to share with you a few minutes from our Monday night gathering called The Table. 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We talked about that salvation is a person, Yeshua. And this week we talked about Emmanuel. 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

a deeper level and discuss the name Emmanuel, as you'll hear in today's podcast. 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All right, here's last week from the table, just a few minutes on Emmanuel, God with us. I get so many questions these days about salvation, being in Christ, and what that even entails. And it seems like that should be Christianity 101, but we've had it backwards and upside down for so long that the way we come into faith often begins with works, and so works become the maintenance by which we somehow keep in God's good graces. And when we discover that He has done everything necessary to reconcile us to Himself, and that the adoption and the grace initiation is on His part first, and that as a Father that He precedes us, not just in Himself, but in our own creation. We don't make anything about Him. He has created us, and that He created us by the kind intention of His good will. And when Jesus comes to reveal God as Father, I believe it's meant to inform us about some things. Because we misunderstand the nature and the character of who the Father is, and we push God distant and separate, we had to create a sinner's prayer. Of course, in order to create a sinner's prayer, you have to create an identity that requires that you show up in a state of depravity, in a state of complete unrighteousness as an identity, and then pray the right thing in order for God to somehow accept you. And so when somebody comes along and starts reading scripture verses that begin to tell you about the initiation on His part, that He initiates with grace, that He initiates with all this stuff, that He birthed this, that He started this, and then He simply invites our response in participation, oh my goodness. It upends the whole thing, because now without our neat formulas, it's very hard for people to take credit for any of this stuff. And that's kind of the point. I think we're not supposed to take credit for any of this stuff. I think we're supposed to give all the glory to Him. I mean, last time I was, you know, worship services, I hear, you know, all the glory is yours, is yours, is yours. And it's like, you know, except for the part where I saved myself with my prayer, or except for the part where I saved myself with my righteousness or my efforts or my works, or the fact that I got it, I just did it right. I got it right. But I think the song is right. All the glory is His for all of this. And we find a ton of stuff about the nature and the character of God from the name given to Jesus, Yeshua. And so if you heard the podcast from this past weekend, I went through Isaiah 52. I've been in the Psalms all weekend. So Isaiah 52, and it speaks of salvation, and the word salvation is the word Yeshua. And that word occurs in the Hebrew Scriptures for salvation 77 times. And so a word that is going to show up, you know, almost 80 times in the Bible as salvation, when the angel comes to, it's kind of important. So when the angel comes to Mary and says, you're going to bear the Son of God, and you'll call His name Yeshua. And so we discover that salvation isn't an event that happens when we do something. It's not a transactional deal that you make with God to get into His good graces. Salvation is a person that happens to us and lives and dwells within us and is holding us together in Himself. And that is a game changer. When you begin to realize that, then the invention of a sinner's prayer doesn't become a necessity, because you start to begin to regard the entirety of your identity by the nature and the character of the one who is revealed to be your Father. So then why would I be a sinner? Earthly Adam is not my dad. He's not my origin. I began in the heart and the mind. You began in the heart and the mind of a really good God. People really get upset about this because they're afraid that this is denying original sin.
I'm not denying original sin at all. I am elevating instead original righteousness above it, because I think it preceded it. Original sin doesn't have the final word over your identity. Original righteousness does, because Jesus is called the last Adam. That's kind of important. Pelagianism was a doctrine or a belief that came about that denied original sin, but basically said we're all essentially born righteous, and because we're generally born good, you can actually work your way into, and then it's like works into God's good graces. So when people say, well, you're basically denying original sin, that's Pelagianism. I thought, no, that's not what I'm talking about here. It's not the denial of original sin. It's just putting it in its proper place in light of original righteousness. Okay. So I want to begin tonight with the thing of names here. Scriptures love names. I mean, the Bible, names are all over the place, and they have so much meaning, so much more than we give names in the West. Names in the Bible are never like decorations. A name is a revelation. A name could be a vocation. A name is a father that is telling you who someone is before you ever get a chance to meet them. So there were two names specifically spoken over Christ, over the same child here. And one of them answers the question, if you're taking notes, take these down. One of them answers the question, what has God done? And the other name for Jesus answers the question, I think this is probably one of the most important questions that people don't even realize that they're trying to answer. And that is, where is God now? The first name, what has God done, is the name Yeshua. And again, this past weekend with the podcast, I mentioned it literally means, and it's translated salvation. So salvation is a person. But the other name is the name Emmanuel. Emmanuel. And together, they preach the gospel in just sound bites. And that is that what he does, number one, is he saves. And the second one is, and I like this because it rhymes, but he stays. In other words, not distant, not separate. He comes to us. He runs to us. He saves us single-handedly, but then he also remains. And so salvation, and I said this in the podcast, but it's kind of the gist of the podcast. Salvation is not an act that you perform. Though you are a participant, salvation is a person who has come to do something, came on a mission. And the question is, was Jesus successful in the mission that he came on? I think a lot of people live as though he needs help, right? But he came on a mission. And then he didn't come just to do something and leave. He came to stay. Now, I know the ascension is like, well, he showed up. It's like touch and go, and he's gone. But remember what he said. He said, listen, if I don't go, then the Comforter doesn't come. It's to your advantage that I go away. If I go away, then the Spirit that is with you now in this flesh, standing in front of you, talking eye to eye and face to face and voice to voice, the Spirit that is in me will be in you. So we're not talking about a God who will save you from a distance if you pay him off. We're not talking about a God who will offer you salvation transactionally if you do the right thing. We're talking about a God who initiates with grace, enters the as Baxter says, the darkness of our delusion, saves us from the inside out by stepping into human flesh, which he will eternally wear, which is really interesting. You stop and think about it. There is a man named Jesus who is in heaven, seated on the throne, but you and I are in him, and he's also in us. So at the same time, that God doesn't save us from a distance or offer us salvation from a distance like throwing out a lifeline to us. That God comes to live in you. If there was any question to how saved you are, how about this? I'm not sure that God would come and live
in some

one who was doomed. You're so saved that God has made you his home. I mean, this isn't to exalt or bring any attention or honor to humanity. I mean, we don't glory in the flesh, but we are the only creatures in the entirety of the universe that the scripture tells us are made in the image of God. We are image bearers of the one who's holding everything together in himself. And so the first thing I think we need to understand about the whole thing of Emmanuel, which translated, I'll get to the translation in a second. I know you know, you think it means God with us, but I did some digging and I found something. It doesn't change the meaning, it just deepens it. Okay, it just relocates it, deepens it a little bit. Okay, so the first thing is you understand the Word became flesh. The Word became a man, genomized, the word for it, but perichoresis, union with distinction. But the Hebrew noun is Yeshua. Salvation, deliverance, rescue, and victory are all in wrapped up in that name Yeshua or Yeshua. It again appears 77 times, roughly 77 times in the Old Testament, depending on which translation you're reading. And Isaiah speaks it more than any prophet anywhere in the Bible except for the Psalms. And two of the occurrences happen here in Isaiah 52. And Isaiah 52, if you look down in verse 10, it says, "The Lord has made bare his holy arm in the eyes of all the nations, and all the ends of the earth shall see the salvation of our God, who is the Son of God, who is Jesus the Messiah." Okay, so again, it's not what he does, it's who he is, right? So, kind of fun to look at that. Right after this, you get the suffering servant chapter. And anyway, okay, I'm not going to get off on the rabbit trail for a second here. Okay, so the Lord has bared his holy arm. And then Isaiah 52:7, if you go back up to verse 7, it says, "How beautiful on the mountains are the feet of him who brings good news, who proclaims peace, who brings glad tidings of good things, and proclaims salvation, and says to Zion, your God reigns." So I want you to think of this in the moment when the angel stands there talking to Mary in Nazareth and says to her, "You call his name Jesus." This is Matthew 1:21. And this is what he says, "For he will save his people from their sins." And that is to take, it's like to take you and sin and separate it. All the things you have ever done, all things have been done to you, all of the effects of it, he will save his people from their sins. But who's going to do the saving? He's going to do the saving. So God wanted to make as plain to us as possible, and it is shocking how we haven't gotten it, but he wanted to make it as plain to us as possible that salvation was a person. So Jesus is the Greek equivalent of Yeshua, kind of like Jesus down south of the border. The shorthand form, you could say, which is Yahweh saves. So this promise that was spoken was not a principle. It actually carried a heartbeat and a pulse. And that is the name of our Lord, salvation. But the second name, and again, I did a whole like 45-minute podcast on this past weekend. The second name is a quiet name. And I would say this is a devastating name in a good way. If you jump back from Isaiah 52 to Isaiah 7, go to Isaiah 7 with me. I've got one of my favorite Bibles here tonight. This is a Bible that I got back in college, and it has been held together by duct tape all these years because it's that well worn. Isaiah 7. This is a brutal passage of scripture.
Let me just kind of give you the heads up here, and then we'll read a little bit. There's a guy named King Ahaz, and he is he's king of Judah, and he is in a moment of fear and trembling. He is shaking. There's a commander of Syria named Rezin and Pekah of Israel, and these guys, between Israel and Syria, they've formed a bit of an alliance to dethrone Ahaz. So Israel is divided into a couple of kingdoms, but at this point you've got like nation fighting against nation, and it's almost like a civil war happening here. And so Syria and Israel have a bit of an alliance, and they're trying to take Ahaz down, and they want to put a puppet ruler on the seat of David. So the house of David now is under threat, and if the line of David is cut, then the promise of the Messiah to come in David's line collapses completely. I mean, in a sense, you can see this aiming destruction at the prophetic promise. And so he says in Isaiah 7, just read this a little bit here, says, "Now it came to pass in the days of Ahaz, son of Jotham, son of Uzziah, king of Judah, that Rezin, king of Syria, and Pekah, son of Remaliah, king of Israel, went up to Jerusalem to make war against it, but could not prevail. It was told to the house of David, saying, Syria's forces are deployed in Ephraim. So his heart and the heart of his people were moved, as the trees of the woods are moved with the wind. And the Lord said to Isaiah, go out to meet him, you and Shear-Jashub your son, at the end of the aqueduct from the upper pool, on the highway of the fuller's field, and say to him, take heed and be quiet. Do not fear, be faint-hearted, for these two stubs of smoking firebrands, the fierce anger of Rezin in Syria, and the son of Remaliah, because Syria, Ephraim, and the son of Remaliah have taken evil counsel against you, saying, let's go up against Judah and trouble it. Let's make a gap in its wall for ourselves and set a king over them, son of Tabeel. Thus says the Lord God, it shall not stand, nor shall it come to pass. For the head of Syria is Damascus, the head of Damascus is Rezin. Within 65 years, Ephraim will be broken, so that it will not be a people. The head of Ephraim is Samaria, the head of Samaria is Remaliah's son. If you will not believe, surely you shall not be established." That's a prophecy. And not too many prophecies these days sound like that, by the way. Okay, so that's a timeline prophecy with specifics here. Then it says in verse 10, "Moreover, the Lord spoke to Ahaz, saying, ask for a sign for yourself from the Lord your God. Ask it either in the depth or the height above. Ahaz said, I will not ask, nor will I test the Lord. He said, hear now, house of David, is it a small thing for you to weary men, but you weary God also? Therefore the Lord will give you a sign." Verse 14. Now, I'm going to read a verse that we all hear at Christmas time, but this isn't a Christmas card. This whole thing reads like a war room, okay? And this is the context of it. That's the setup for this verse. Ready? "The Lord himself will give you a sign. Behold, a virgin shall conceive and bear a son, and shall call his name Emmanuel." Okay? That's the setup for that prophecy right there. And so Ahab refuses the task that's given to him. He wraps unbelief in this religious language where he says, I'm not going to ask, and I'm not going to test the Lord. I'm not going to do that. It sounds humble, but it's actually rebellion against what he's invited to do. He's invited to participate in something, and he's abdicating that responsibility. So in his heart, he'd already decided to trust Assyria. So God goes ahead and drops the sign anyway, because he's not going to let the line of David be broken. The promise must come to pass. David's line must stay intact. And so again, therefore the Lord himself gives you a sign. A virgin will conceive and bear a child and will call his name Emmanuel. So the Hebrew of this word, Emmanuel, is with us God. And I know we say like God with us. Okay, but the words are actually flipped around a little bit. It's a with us God, and it's not just with. It's close. It's union. It's like heart knit together. It's a God who is for you. It's a God who's saying, "I'm with you." Right? I'm not just going to step into human flesh as an inconvenience to me, and for your benefit.
It is

This is a with us God. We don't know how with us he is until Paul, the Apostle Paul, starts writing about Christ in us. And we know that Jesus is God in the flesh. So the audacity of Paul to say that God is actually dwelling in us. I mean, again, this is all union theology. This is all theosis. But this is with us, the mighty one, God, the mighty one. With us is God. And the is really isn't even there. It's just with us, God. Not God is for us from a distance. Not God will show up and visit you if you pray hard enough or if you qualify with righteous works. It is purely with us, God. So this name, Emmanuel, only appears as a proper name twice in the entire Old Testament. It appears in Isaiah chapter 7 and verse 14. It appears down in Isaiah chapter 8 and verse 8. And there's a third time that appears in conjunction with that in chapter 8 and verse 10, if you want to look at that. But the same words became a confession that was actually supposed, it was shouted against the nations who were at war with each other. I want you to think of Habakkuk chapter 2, verses 13 and 14. If you're taking notes, write these notes down. Habakkuk 2, 13 and 14. Habakkuk, remember, in chapter 1, he's offended at the amount of grace God has given. And in chapter 2, Habakkuk goes, I see nations filled with violence and bloodshed and people laboring in vain to feed the fire. Then on the back of that, people in conflict. Here's what he says. So behold, or for behold, the earth shall be filled. In other words, this is God's response to that. The earth shall be filled with the glory of the Lord, even as the waters cover the sea. Okay, I want you to think about this. We have, as far as eschatology goes, many dispensationalists have pushed that off into the future. Like, the earth right now is a mess and whatnot, but someday the earth is going to be filled with the knowledge of the glory of the Lord. The earth shall be filled with the knowledge of the glory of the Lord, even as the waters cover the sea. I want you to see Habakkuk's prophecy in conjunction with this, God with us. And notice where God puts this prophecy. It's in the middle of nations banding together to try to bring an end to the prophetic declaration over David. I want you to say it like this. Here's the application. There are things God has spoken over your life, and those things are going to be contested. Okay? Often you'll find a promise, a destiny, something you know that God has for you, and it stirs hope in your heart. And then the first circumstance that comes in at you, oh man, I guess God wasn't in this, or maybe God changed his mind, or maybe I heard wrong, and discouragement starts to creep in. And what ends up happening is you stop participating in the promise, and you just sort of get this que sera, you know, whatever will be kind of an attitude about whatever the circumstance is. And the promise just sort of goes away. You let go of the promise. And I want you to see that God's response to the most chaotic situations that are coming against the promises that matter most in the universe is to include or inject or impose himself into the situation and basically say, I'm with you. Not just with. It's Jesus saying to the disciples, I will be in you. So what is the ramifications of that? The Bible says, if the same Spirit that raised Christ from the dead dwells in you, he what? Quicken or make alive your mortal body, because his Spirit dwells in you. So he's trying to clearly tell us that God doesn't want to be distant, separate from us. He's actually taking his home in us, and he's going to actually be causing us to come to life because of that union. So all of that to say this, the answer to every circumstance or situation you're going through is union with Christ, with us, God. Like, let this be your prayer. If you're facing a difficulty, you don't know how to make what decision to make, you have a promise spoken over your life, but it seems like everything is coming against it, this is the time where you go, I need a with us, God moment here. I need a revelation of union. I need the one who is mighty in battle to enter in. That's Psalm 24. Lift up your heads, O ye gates. Be lifted up, ye everlasting doors, that the King of glory may come in. Who is this King of glory? The Lord strong and mighty, the Lord mighty in battle.
It's interesting. I was talking about this. I hadn't thought about this in years, but I talked about it this past weekend at Matt and Stacy's place up in Troy. But lift up your heads, O ye gates. Gates don't have heads unless they're people, right? And so what are we? We are gates, right? We are a gate of heaven. We are a convergence point between heaven and earth, where heaven is meant to flow through us to the world around us. What is the lifting of our head? Lift up your heads, O ye gates. What is that? It's a shift in perspective. Who's doing the lifting? He is the glory and the lifter of our head. O ye gates, and be lifted up, your everlasting doors. Now Isaiah 16 and 61, I hope you're catching this, says, you shall call the walls salvation, but your gates are praise. What does the Bible say about praise? God inhabits the praises of his people. So he's talking about a people here, right? Not just a gate of the city. He's talking about people. Lift up your heads, you gates. Be lifted up, you everlasting doors, and the King of glory shall come in. See, I'm not a door. Jesus is the door. Where does Jesus live? In you, right? So what happens? There's life meant to be flowing through you, all right? As you behold him, life flows through you. This is kind of an interesting nuance. When it says you should call the walls salvation and the gates praise, and God inhabits the praises of his people, in lifting of our heads and beholding him, in turning our attention and affection to the Lord, what happens? We begin to praise. We begin to worship. This is more than just the song service time in an organized gathering. This is a lifestyle of praise and worship. If you look in Revelation, one of the things you notice about heaven, or the New Jerusalem, city of the New Jerusalem, or the, you know, all of the imagery and the poetry of it, you see, you ever seen, paid attention to what the gates are made out of? The gates are pearls, which sounds great, except keep in mind how pearls are formed. Pearls are formed through irritation. A piece of sand gets into that oyster, and what does that thing do? It coats it with this smooth coating. Why? Because it's irritating. And it just keeps coating it over and over and over again. Here's this pearl. So isn't it interesting that the gates into the city of God are pearls? And what are we doing? We're praising. As we behold him, we're lifting up praise. Here's the application. And I know I had to go a long way to get here. But I believe often we give up victories in our lives when we get disappointed by circumstances, instead of responding to the circumstances by turning our attention toward the Lord and praising God in the middle of irritation. I would say that when you are in a state of irritation, that would be the best time to give a sacrifice or an offering of praise unto God. I hope that makes sense. I know it took a long way to get there, but I hope you can see how it all kind of ties in here. So with us is God. Hey, thanks so much for joining us today, and I pray that this broadcast was enlightening for you and gave you some new knowledge and insight. 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This is Bill Vanderbush from all of us here at Faith Mountain Ministries. Until next time, may the grace and peace of our Lord Jesus Christ be with you all.

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1: From ABC News, I'm Brian Clark. President Trump said that he's turning down Iran's offer to reopen the Strait of Hormuz, even as oil prices remain high.
2: Oil will come dropping down as soon as Iran gives up, as soon as the war is over, which will be soon. Oil is going to come

that Jesus Christ alone is the way of salvation. This Lord's Day radio broadcast today is sponsored by Willard and Jean, Gary and Kayla, Clara, Grant, Nolan, and Darren Wiekamp, in loving memory of Ashley Wiekamp, who passed away 4 years ago on 9/21/22. A gift has also been received from the Parker family in loving memory of Vince. The psalmist reminds us this is the day the Lord has made. Let us rejoice and be glad in it. I was glad when they said, let us go into the house of the Lord. The appointed epistle for Pentecost 17 is again taken from Paul's letter to the Romans chapter 14. We read verses 5 through 9 today. Paul reminds us here that in matters not commanded in Scripture, one must consider the consciences of others so as not to cause them to stumble in their faith. One man considers one day more sacred than another. Another man considers every day alike. Each one should be fully convinced in his own mind. He who regards one day as special does so to the Lord. He who eats meat to the Lord, for he gives thanks to God, and he abstains does so to the Lord and gives thanks to God. For none of us lives to himself alone, and none of us dies to himself alone. If we live, we live to the Lord, and if we die, we die to the Lord. So whether we live or die, we belong to the Lord. For this very reason, Christ died and returned to life so that he might be the Lord of both the dead and the living. This is the word of our Lord. Alleluia, alleluia. Everything that was written in the past was written to teach us so that through endurance and the encouragement of the scriptures, we might have hope. Alleluia.

Please stand as you are able for the reading of today's Holy Gospel. The appointed Gospel for today is recorded in St. Matthew chapter 18. We read verses 21 through 35. Jesus points out that it is impossible for an unforgiving person to live in fellowship with God who unconditionally forgives. Peter came to Jesus and asked, "Lord, how many times shall I forgive my brother when he sins against me? Up to seven times?" Jesus answered, "I tell you, not seven times, but 77 times. Therefore, the kingdom of heaven is like a king who wanted to settle accounts with his servants. As he began the settlement, a man who owed him 10,000 talents was brought to him. Since he was not able to pay, the master ordered that he and his wife and his children and all that he had be sold to repay the debt. The servant fell on his knees before him. 'Be patient with me,' he begged, 'and I will pay back everything.' The servant's master took pity on him, canceled the debt, and let him go. But when that servant went out, he found one of his fellow servants who owed him 100 denarii. He grabbed him and began to choke him. 'Pay back what you owe me,' he demanded. His fellow servant fell on his knees, begged him, 'Be patient with me, and I will pay you back.' But he refused. Instead, he went off and had the man thrown into prison until he could pay the debt. When the other servants saw what had happened, they were greatly distressed and went and told their master everything that had happened. Then the master called the servant in. 'You wicked servant,' he said, 'I canceled all that debt of yours because you begged me to. Shouldn't you have had mercy on your fellow servant just as I had mercy on you?' In anger, his master turned him over to the jailers to be tortured until he should pay back all he owed. This is how my heavenly Father will treat each of you, unless you forgive your brother from your heart." This is the Gospel of our Lord. Our service continues with the singing of our sermon hymn, Christian Worship, a Lutheran hymnal, hymn 493, "Forgive Our Sins as We Forgive."

You may remain seated for the reading of our text. Grace be unto you and peace from God our Father and from our Lord and Savior Jesus Christ, who teaches us how to forgive. The word before us on which our sermon is based is the Old Testament lesson for today, Genesis chapter 50, reading verses 15 through 21. When Joseph's brothers saw that their father was dead, they said, "What if Joseph holds a grudge against us and pays us back for all the wrongs we did to him?" So they sent word to Joseph, saying, "Your father left these instructions before he died. This is what you are to say to Joseph. I ask you to forgive your brothers the sins and the wrongs they committed in treating you so badly. Now please forgive the sins of the servants of the God of your father." When their message came to him, Joseph wept. His brothers then came and threw themselves down before him. "We are your slaves," they said. But Joseph said to them, "Don't be afraid. Am I in the place of God? You intended to harm me, but God intended it for good, to accomplish what is now being done, the saving of many lives. So then don't be afraid. I will provide for you and your children." And he reassured them and spoke kindly to them. This is the word of God before us. Dear friends in Christ, our Lord and Savior, early on in mine and Ruth's marriage, our cheap vacuum cleaner broke. With a confidence that comes from ignorance, I determined that I could fix it. So I took it apart. And I knew what was wrong with it. As soon as I got the cover off and everything apart, I saw that there was hair and there was lint wrapped around the beater bar. The belt was bad, so I fixed all of those things and put it back together. But there was one spring that I didn't notice was still on the carpet. I plugged in the vacuum cleaner, and it ran perfectly for 7 seconds. And then there was a huge crack. It stopped, and smoke started to come out of it. Oh, that spring was important. So I took it to the repairman. And he looked at it and said, "Pastor, you wrecked it. You might as well throw it away. It's going to cost more to fix it than it will be to buy a new one." So we bought a new one. Disposable appliances. Do any of you have a refrigerator that your parents bought that's still running out in a shed? And you can't let it run anymore because it, first of all, uses so much electricity, and secondly, you can't get a seal for the door. Today you buy appliances and other things and it costs more to fix them than it does to just buy a new one. Disposable things that can't be repaired. In the word of God before us today, God, through Joseph, tells us on how to repair a relationship with someone. Relationships aren't supposed to be disposable, especially the relationship that we have with God. So we study God's word this morning with this theme in mind, how to repair a broken relationship. We know, first of all, that it takes genuine repentance. And secondly, it takes genuine forgiveness. You remember Joseph, don't you? Do you remember his family? 11 brothers. They all had the same dad. 4 different women were the mothers. And Jacob, the father, played favorites. He loved Rachel the best. The most. And as a result, he loved her children more than the other brothers, Joseph and Benjamin. And he made certain the other sons knew about that. It was very obvious that he loved Joseph more than the others. He gave Joseph a special coat, many colors, the type of coat that a foreman or an overseer would wear. And that irritated his older brothers. Why does one of the youngest get to be boss over us? And Joseph was a cocky, spoiled brat. He had all these visions and dreams, and he made sure that his brothers knew about him. "Someday you're all going to bow down and worship me." Here comes that dreamer to check up on us. Let's get rid of him. So they threw him in a pit. They were going to kill him. And one of the older brothers says, "No, let's just sell him into slavery." So Joseph ended up being sold into slavery in
to Egypt. And their brothers took his wonderful colt and they dipped it in the blood of a goat and told Dad a wild animal killed him. And Jacob grieved for his lost son. But he still had one left, Benjamin. Meanwhile, Joseph gets taken to Egypt and Potiphar buys him as a slave. And he recognizes that this man has talent, so he puts him in charge of his house. And things were going great until Mrs. Potiphar noticed he was pretty good looking. Made a pass at him. And Joseph said, no, I can't do this wickedness and sin against God. So she cried rape. Potiphar threw him in prison on a morals charge. In prison, well, he rose to a position of prominence as high as he could go in jail because he could interpret dreams. God was training him to have patience and be a leader. And then Pharaoh had a dream. A dream that bothered him, a dream about cows. Scrawny, decrepit-looking cows that ate good cows. And someone said, there's a young Hebrew man in prison that should be able to tell you what that dream means. So Pharaoh sent for Joseph, and Joseph said, I can tell you what it means. God will give me the answer. It's going to be years of plenty, followed by years of absolute famine. What you should do, Pharaoh, is find someone to gather up as much food as possible during the years of plenty. And Pharaoh said, you're the guy. And Joseph, the one who had been imprisoned on a morals charge, the one who had been sold into slavery by his brothers, suddenly became the second most powerful man in Egypt. And the famine came, and lo and behold, who shows up to buy food? His brothers. They didn't recognize him because he'd been gone quite a while already, and he looked and dressed and talked like an Egyptian. And through a series of tests involving his youngest brother, Benjamin, he found out that his brothers had changed. He revealed himself to them, and he said, bring your entire family and bring Dad over to Egypt, and I'll take care of you. And they came. For almost 20 years they lived there. And then Jacob died. And their brothers thought, wow, what if now he decides to get back at us? What if he was just playing nice while Dad was still alive? You know, they really had never said up to that point, we're sorry for how we treated you. Please forgive us. But obviously they talked it over with their father. They sent Joseph a message of genuine repentance. This is what you are to say to Joseph. I ask you to forgive your brothers the sins and the wrongs they committed in treating you so badly. Please forgive the sins of the servants.

servants of the God of your father. They talked it over with Dad, and Dad sent those instructions, and they brought that message to Joseph, and they fell down and they said, "We are your slaves. Please forgive the sins of the servants of the God of our father." Genuine repentance is needed to repair a relationship. You know, it's tough to repair relationships when they're broken, isn't it? Either we have to take the first step or the other person has to take the first step. And sometimes both sides can be so stubborn that neither is willing to take that first step. And we sometimes mourn the loss of friendships and relationships that we had when things fall apart. But stop and consider for a moment that we had a relationship with God that Adam and Eve ruined. A relationship of perfection, of holiness and righteousness. And Adam and Eve ruined that relationship with God by siding with the devil and listening to his lies. And they had many, many centuries to live in the light of what they had and what they threw away. And the problem is that their problem is our problem. The moment two cells join in a woman's body, there's life and there is sin. The psalmist says, "I was conceived in iniquity, and in sin my mother gave birth to me." God tells us to be holy and perfect, and even before we're born, we don't have a chance. We're sinners. And if left alone, nothing to look forward to but hell. The wages of sin is death. Not just physical death, but eternal death in hell. And God says, "I can look at that relationship, and I fixed it. I sent my son to remove the barrier of sin that separates you from me." And now God says, "I want you to live in the light of that love and repent of your sins." The law shows us our sins. I'm sure you have private confessions where you confess your sins to God. We do it every Sunday in the worship services. And we hear those wonderful words of forgiveness that follow, right? But you know, it's pretty easy to go through the motions, isn't it? We see that with children sometimes. Children can be very good at playing us. And we have to judge their actions and how well we know them. But we can't look into their hearts. God can look into our hearts and see if there's true repentance there. He wants us to worship him with love. He doesn't want us to be like the Pharisees who worship in vain with their lips, but their hearts are far from him. He doesn't want us to be like whitewashed tombs in caves that look pretty on the outside but are rotten on the inside. The Lord says, "Repent of your sins." And that means having something called contrition. Sincere sorrow over that sin. "Lord, have mercy on me, a sinner." Not because I got caught, but because I'm truly sorry for what I've done. And the Lord says, that's true repentance. And because we hear those words of forgiveness, we say, "I'm going to turn my life around and follow your ways, God." The relationship has been repaired by God himself. And he wants us to confess our sins and rejoice in the forgiveness that he offers. We can't super glue our relationship together and say, "Well, we're just human, Lord. Can't you overlook it?" We can't duct tape it together and say, "Can't you forget what happened?" The Lord says, "No, repent, and I will forgive." Just think about this for a moment. Those 11 brothers, and Benjamin probably didn't have a lot to do with it because he was pretty young, but for almost 20 years, while they lived in Egypt, they wondered, is Joseph simply biding his time? What happens when Dad's gone? It obviously bothered them. They discussed it with their father. The message says, this is what you are to say to Joseph. "I, Jacob, ask you to forgive your brothers for the sins and the wrongs that they have done." They come with true repentance. "We are your slaves." And what does Joseph say? "Don't be afraid." Hey, does that sound familiar?
Let me switch.

0: it around a little bit. Fear not. Does that sound familiar? An angel said that to some shepherds who were afraid on the fields. And why did he say that? They were afraid of seeing an angel. And the angel said, don't be afraid, fear not, because I've got something important for you to tell you. And if you're filled with fear, you're not going to hear it. It's not going to make any sense. Set your fear aside. The Savior's been born. And Joseph says, don't be afraid, fear not. What did he have to tell them? I forgive you. Am I in the place of God? You intended to harm me, but God intended it for good, to accomplish what is now being done, the saving of many lives. Don't be afraid. I will provide for you and your children. And he reassured them and spoke kindly to them. God wants us to have a good relationship with others. He wants us to have a good relationship with him. And as we have been forgiven, so he says, you are to forgive others. But how often have we short-circuited that repair because we're too stubborn, or we're too bullheaded, or we say, I'm not sure if they really mean it. See, people can say and act in certain ways, and they can be very convincing. Have you ever watched a series that had a bad guy on it? And after you watch the series, you got done saying, oh, I can't stand that guy. He is so mean. He is such an evil person. That means they're a great actor or actress, isn't it? Because they're playing a part. And people play parts too. She's not here. So I have no qualms about using my daughter as an example. Years ago, Rachel liked fire. You see that gap when you go out of church that's in the lilac bushes? That's because of her. Marcella Buchholz and Ruth were having coffee across the street, and Marcella said, who's the foolish person who is burning garbage? The lilac bushes were on fire because Rachel was playing with matches. And she tried to beat the fire out by using a couple of the rags that I used for changing the oil. They started on fire. Those lilac bushes have never grown back. The fire trucks came, and so did the police, and she was hiding in her bedroom, afraid she was going to get arrested. We explained to her that there are consequences for actions. Do you understand? You can't play with fire. Are you sorry? Yes, I'm sorry. We took it to heart. 3 days later, she's toasting marshmallows over a candle underneath the gas tank of our conversion van. Did you hear what I said? Well, this is different than starting bushes on fire. Sometimes we hear what we want to hear, and we make assumptions, right? By the way, those lilac bushes have never grown back. And every time she comes, it's a reminder to her. Yeah, that was me. And now you've been reminded of it again. Yes, the Lord wants us to repent, and he wants us to forgive, and that's what part of our Christian lives are, right? To forgive others. Forgive us, Lord, as you forgive us. Help us to be forgiving. Our relationship with God is a precious thing. The Lord wants us to repent of our sins, and he says, I forgive you. And our relationships with others is also important. They're also important. He says, reestablish broken relationships. Repair them. Repent. And forgive. Those are the tools that God gives to us. And we've seen today from Joseph's life that he made use of them. May we too. Amen. And now may the peace of God, which surpasses all understanding, keep our hearts and minds in Christ Jesus. Amen. Having heard this word of God, we join together and pray as our Savior has taught us. Our Father, who art in heaven, hallowed be thy name. Thy kingdom come. Thy will be done on earth as it is in heaven. Give us this day our daily bread, and forgive us our trespasses, as we forgive those who trespass against us. And lead us not into temptation, but deliver us from evil. For thine is the kingdom, and the power, and the glory, forever and ever. Amen. This concludes today's Lord's Day radio broadcast, a recorded portion of the regular worship service. of Trinity Evangelical Lutheran Church in Clear Lake, South Dakota. We pray that you've been blessed by this radio ministry. I am Pastor Michael Enderle, and now may the grace of our Lord Jesus Christ and the love of God and the fellowship of the Holy Spirit be and abide with us all. Amen.
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17: Here's your forecast from Watertown Radio and GoWatertown.net. A dense fog advisory continues until noon today. Sunshine mixed with clouds at times, with fog in spots early today, with daytime highs approaching 72. Winds out of the northeast, 5 to 10 miles an hour. Partly cloudy and foggy tonight, lows dip down to about 56. I'm meteorologist Derek Kite on Watertown Radio. Currently, it's 62 degrees.

0: There was a suspected explosive device located in the Welford village.
1: It's almost 3 years since the October 7th Hamas attack on Israel, and the Hamas-controlled Gaza Health Ministry says the Palestinian death toll surpassed 74,000. In France, Pope Leo continued his visit with a trip to the sacred city of Lourdes, where he celebrated Mass. You're listening to ABC News.
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1: Hurricane Nolo continues to threaten Hawaii, dumping rain on the Big Island, but the rain's not the only concern, as we hear from Hawaii with ABC's Jacqueline Lee.
4: Passing by the Big Island as a Category 3 storm before making a hard left turn and going west. But we are still feeling the effects. Nolo dropping more than a foot of rain and wind gusts up to 75 miles per hour. Given the steep terrain, mudslides and flooding are still of major concern.
1: The FDA, an FDA advisory panel, has recommended the approval of a blood test that could detect cancer much earlier. ABC medical contributor Dr. Darian Sutton says,
5: the biggest question here is, does testing in this method actually help people live longer? That's a question that researchers are still working on. But now that this is recommended, there's huge potential that it might be covered by insurance in the future.
1: The Colosseum in Rome reopened to tourists on Saturday. It had been closed for 3 days, a rare closure after a worker died. He fell from a cable while installing a new illumination project. At least 27 people were killed in separate shootings in South Africa Saturday night and early Sunday. The Saturday shooting occurred near Johannesburg, the early Sunday shooting near Cape Town. No arrests have been made. Authorities say it could be related to a dispute over illegal mining. Brian Clark, ABC News.
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6: And a good morning to you. 10:05, 63 degrees here at KWAT. A little foggy out there. We do have a fog advisory that goes on until noon today. Plus a slight chance of some rain, too. And I see that there is a severe thunderstorm warning out there someplace. It's way out west in the southern part of the state. But, yeah, we still got that chance of something happening. The areas of fog until noon today. And as I look out, yeah, there's a little fog out there. Looking for a high of 72, though. They're saying becoming mostly sunny later. Wouldn't that be something if we see the sun? We haven't seen the sun. I guess once in a while it will pop out. But pretty much we haven't seen the sun for about 2 weeks. And it's going to be calm winds. And we have patchy fog tonight, a low of 56, and then cloudy tomorrow at a high of 71. Southeast winds up to around 30 or so. Then on Monday night going into Tuesday, good chance of rain, possibly some thunderstorms, a low of 60 on Monday night, and a high of about 70 on Tuesday, with the new rainfall amounts between a tenth and a quarter of an inch on Monday night going into Tuesday. Tuesday night, a low 54. Wednesday is the last day of September, 72 for high. And then Thursday is the first day of October already. And we have a high of 65 with mostly sunny skies.

100%. The wind speed's pretty light. The barometric pressure at 30.10. The dew point at 62, and the visibility down to a quarter of a mile. As we look for a high of 72 today, let's hopefully see some sun later this afternoon. Let's get to the funeral announcements. 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Services for Gene Benike, age 77, of Enemy Swim Lake. Private funeral services will be held, but the burial will be at the Lakewood Cemetery in Wabe. Now, public visitation will be today, 2 o'clock until 4, closing with a 4 p.m. prayer service, and that will be today at the Fixedale Funeral Services of Webster. And Fixedale Funeral Services in charge of the arrangements for Gene Benike, age 77, of Enemy Swim Lake. Services for Myrna K. Peterson Senor, age 87, of Hendricks, Minnesota. The service tomorrow at 1 o'clock at the Trinity Episcopal Church. That's the former Grant Elementary School, Watertown. Private burial will be at the Groton Cemetery. Hausman Funeral Home, Burke Chapel of Hendricks, in charge of the arrangements for Myrna K. Peterson Senor, age 87, of Hendricks, Minnesota. Services for 91-year-old Robert Hornstein of Ortonville, Minnesota. The memorial service Tuesday, 10:30 at the Living Word Lutheran Church in Millbank. And the visitation will continue 1 hour prior to the service. Burial will be at the Holden Lutheran Church Cemetery, Beardsley, Minnesota. Mudwather and Larson Funeral Home, Ortonville, in charge of the arrangements for 91-year-old Robert Hornstein of Ortonville, Minnesota. Services for June Snow, age 100, of Minnesota, formerly of Watertown. The service will be on Tuesday, and that's 10:30 at the Crawford Austis Funeral Chapel, Watertown. The visitation will be on Monday, tomorrow, from 4 o'clock until 6 at the funeral home. Burial at the Mount Hope Cemetery. Crawford Austis Funeral Chapel, with the arrangements for June Snow, age 100, of Minnesota, formerly of Watertown. Services for 73-year-old Gary Polatsky of Ortonville, Minnesota. The service Wednesday, 11 o'clock, St. John's Catholic Church in Ortonville. Visitation will be held 1 hour prior to the service at the church on Wednesday. Burial, St. Charles Cemetery, Big Stone City. Mudwater and Larson Funeral Home of Ortonville, in charge of the arrangements for 73-year-old Gary Polatsky of Ortonville, Minnesota. Services for Alan Anderson, age 70, of Bruce. The service will be on Wednesday at 5 p.m. at the Guy's Funeral Chapel, Esteline. Visitation with the family present will be beginning 1 hour prior. Guy's Funeral Chapel, Esteline, in charge of the arrangements for Alan Anderson, age 70, of Bruce. Services for Ted Goetz Chias of Millbank, age 83. The visitation will be held on Friday, 5 o'clock until 7, at the Mudwather Funeral Home, Millbank. There will be no formal services. Mudwither Funeral Home, Millbank, in charge of the arrangements for Ted Goetchias, age 83, of Millbank. Services for Rick Mashick, age 70, of Watertown. Graveside service will be held on Saturday, October 3rd, 10:30, at the St. Margaret Cemetery in Kimball. Celebration of life to follow at the Kimball Community Center. White Incomas in charge of the arrangements for Rick Mashick, age 70, of Watertown. Services from Marlo Vrim, age 89, of Wilmont. The service will be held on Saturday, October 3rd, 10:30, Wilmont Lutheran Church in Wilmont. The visitation will be held on that Friday, October 2nd, from 5 o'clock until 7, closing with a prayer service at 7 p.m. And the burial with the military honors will be at the Wilmont Lutheran Cemetery. Mudwither Funeral Home, Millbank, in charge of the arrangements for Marlo Vrim, age 89, of Wilmont. Services for Laura Lee Nicola, age 84, of Esteline. Graveside services will be held at the Hillcrest Cemetery, Esteline, and that will be on Saturday, October 3rd, 11 o'clock. Celebration of life will follow until 3 p.m. at the American Legion in Esteline. All are welcome to join. Hausman Funeral Home, in charge of the arrangements for Laura Lee Nicola, age 84, of Esteline.

0: 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Visitation will be on Sunday, October the 4th from 5 o'clock until 7, closing with a prayer service at 7 p.m. Burial will be at the St. Lawrence Catholic Cemetery. Mudwater Funeral Home, Millbank, in charge of the arrangements for John Van Lith, age 85, of Millbank. Services for Deborah Hagen, age 70, of Las Vegas, formerly of Watertown. The memorial service will be on Wednesday, October the 7th at 10:30. Crawford Ostis Funeral Chapel, Watertown. Burial, Mount Hope Cemetery, Watertown. Crawford Ostis in charge of the arrangements for Deborah Hagen, age 70, of Las Vegas, formerly of Watertown. Services for Arliss Veneta, age 90, of Colorado, formerly of Webster. Services will be held on Saturday, October 10th at 3 p.m. Fixedall Funeral Services of Webster. Burial will be at the Webster Cemetery. Fixedall Funeral Services of Webster in charge of the arrangements for Arliss Veneta, age 90, of Colorado, formerly of Webster. Services for Bruce Warnson, age 82, of Canby, Minnesota. The service will be held on Monday, October the 12th at 10:30 at Our Savior's Lutheran Church in Canby. Visitation will be on Sunday, October the 11th from 3 o'clock until 5, and that will be at the church, Hausman Funeral Home, Brick Chapel of Canby, in charge of the arrangements for Bruce Warnson, age 82, of Canby, Minnesota. Services for Mark Moose, age 68, of Millbank, formerly of Zimmerman, Minnesota. Celebration of Life will be held on Saturday, October the 24th from 1 o'clock until 4 at 1206 South Lake Drive in Watertown. And that's Crawford Ostis Funeral Chapel with those arrangements for Mark Moose, age 68, of Millbank, formerly of Zimmerman, Minnesota. Services for Paul Thomas Endries, age 51, of Watertown. No services will be held. Crawford Ostis in charge of the arrangements for Paul Thomas Endries, age 51, of Watertown. Services for Catherine Nauman, age 79, of Watertown. No services will be held. Crawford Ostis in charge of the arrangements for Catherine Nauman, age 79, of Watertown. Services for Joseph Joe Amon, age 85, of Lily. Per his wishes, no services will be held. His family will have a private interment at St. Mary's Catholic Cemetery near Daisy, North Dakota. Fixedall Funeral Services of Webster in charge of the arrangements for Joseph Joe Amon, age 85, of Lily. 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

0: Loving Memory is a program sponsored by Crawford Ostis Funeral Chapel. We do remember Harold Bleeker, who passed away September the 12th of 2011. Leanne Caston, who passed away September the 28th of 2025.
1: Jesus said, "When you pray, don't be like the hypocrites who stand up in church and on street corners so they can be seen by people and keep repeating words and phrases that have lost their meanings. They think their prayers will be heard because they talk a lot. But when you pray, pray in secret. Go in your room and close the door, because God really knows what you need before you even ask for it. Jesus said, this is how you should pray."

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1: 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That's 882-1516. Crawford Ostis Funeral Chapel, where service and caring is their profession. 1021, 63 degrees here at KWAT. Let's look at some sports. We'll run down the football scores from Friday night. Watertown went down to Yankton and got a big win down there. 42-14 was the final. As the Arrows go to 3-2 on the season, big win for them. As they head into homecoming week this week, and they'll play at home against the Mitchell Colonels this coming Friday. Once again, Heron beat Aberdeen Central 26-21. It was Viberg Hurley over Sioux Falls Lutheran 32-30. It was Sioux Falls Jefferson all over Rapid City Central 42-13. Sioux Falls O'Gorman over Stevens 55-7. Brandon Valley over Washington 49-14. It was Harrisburg over Roosevelt 40-19. Coleman Egan shutting out Chester 50-0. It was Elk Point Jefferson in the big matchup against Duel. It was all Elk Point Jefferson, 33-6. Duel coming in was undefeated there. Redfield beat Waverly South Shore, 44-0. And it was Lennox all over Milbank, 36-7. Warner beat Hitchcock Two-Letters, 17-6. Mobridge Pollock over Aberdeen Roncalli, 46-0. Pier over T, 38-17. Hamlin beat Sisseton 56-6, and it was Great Plains Lutheran getting another win as they beat Womot 50-12. Their only loss so far for Great Plains Lutheran was against Britton Hecla, so pretty good team there for the Lutherans there. West Central beat Mitchell 34-20. It was Oldham Ramona Rutland over Iroquois Lake Preston 41-0. Dubrick beat Arlington 40-8. Once again, Watertown over Yankton, 42-14. Madison beat Dakota Valley, 35-21. Sturgis shutting out Douglas, 72-0. Feel bad for the Douglas team. It was Baltic over Esteline Hendricks, 26-20. Spearfish beat Brookings, 28-21. It was Britton Hecla over Wabe Summit, 40-22. Clark Willow Lake keeps going. They beat Beersford, 36-6. Falkton over Ipswich 30-8. It was DeSmet over Scotland Menno by 24-22. And it was McCook Central Montrose all over Flandreau 42-7. It was Sioux Falls Christian over Del Rapids 28-15. Vermilion over Belle Fouche 52-22. And Sioux Falls Lincoln went down and beat that Omaha team 49-14. So as those Sioux Falls teams and are playing those schools from Nebraska. College football, South Dakota State over Eastern Illinois, 42-7. Youngstown State over South Dakota, the Coyotes, 47-28. Northern, in their homecoming, beat the University of Mary, 21-14. Winona State over Augustana, 42-41 in overtime. North Dakota beat Indiana State 42-35. That's the Fighting Hawks there. Dakota State over Southern Oregon 27-25. The Minnesota Gophers, they had a late game out there in Washington. First time they played Washington since 1977. And the Gophers got the win 27-24. Midland over Dakota Wesleyan 49-0. Minnesota State over Sioux Falls College 28-14. How about the Shamrocks? They had a very good week. On Wednesday, they played Wisconsin, beat them 7-1. Then on Friday, they played Philadelphia, beat them 5-2. And then yesterday, they beat Corpus Christi from Texas 3-0. So good week for the Watertown Shamrocks hockey team, as they lost their first two games to Austin, Minnesota, and then they've come back now and won 3 in a row. Now, lots to be determined here in Major League Baseball.
2: as this is the final day of the regular season. And there's just a couple things that need to be determined here as we head into the playoffs starting on Tuesday. Let's run down the scores from yesterday. The Mets beat the Nationals 7-1. The Mets just got off to a terrible start this year and never recovered, even though they did play a lot better baseball in the second half of the season. It was Detroit over Pittsburgh 4-3. Cincinnati beat Toronto 5-1. How about Toronto making it to the World Series last year, and they just could not get it going this year. Right now they're 78-83. The Dodgers, they beat the Giants 4-3. The Dodgers have 99 wins, looking for 100 today. The Braves beat the Marlins 8-3. And the Rangers, they keep their playoff hopes alive as they beat the Twins 6-2, and I'll talk about that here in just a little bit. Cleveland quenched the Central Division with their win over the Royals 11-5. And my White Sox, they lost to the Rockies 9-6. So my White Sox, who should have won the division, they blew it here down the stretch, but they'll be a wild card team. Milwaukee beat the Cardinals 3-2. Milwaukee with 102 wins, best record in baseball. Philadelphia trying to hold on to make the playoffs. They have been just playing terrible. They got blown out by Tampa Bay 12-1 last night. But they're glad that Arizona, the team that they're fighting with for that final playoff spot in the National League, they lost to the Padres 10-7. And then it was Seattle, another team that came this close to making it to the World Series last year. And nothing has gone right for Seattle this year, but they did win their game.

game yesterday, 8-4 over the Angels. And the Astros are tied with Texas going into this final night, final day of baseball, as they beat the Athletics 13-2. So let's look at the standings right now. And here we go. And the American League Tampa Bay will be the number one seed. And let's see here if I can... There we go. Tampa Bay at 98-63. They won the East. They'll be the number one seed. The Yankees and the Red Sox will be two wildcard teams. Cleveland won the Central Division. They'll be the number two seed. And then Chicago will be a wildcard team. And then Houston and Texas. Here it is. 80 and 81, both teams. There's a possibility. Houston's got the tiebreaker, I believe, yeah. If they both lose, you could have a team with a losing record making the playoffs and winning that division. And then also, whoever wins that division will be the number three seed. And then the Yankees, Boston will go head-to-head. The White Sox, who have a better record, will have to travel to Houston or Texas for the first round of the playoffs. And the National League, Atlanta won the East. Philadelphia still holding on to see if they're going to be a wild card team, but man, they've been playing terrible down the stretch here. In the Central, it's Milwaukee, the number one seed. The Cubs will be a wild card team. And then the Dodgers won the West, and San Diego is going to be a wild card team. Now we see what happens. Arizona's got the tiebreaker over Philadelphia. If Arizona wins today and Philadelphia loses, Arizona goes to the playoffs. If Philadelphia wins and Arizona loses, then doesn't matter. Philadelphia, I guess, would go even if they win. But if they end up tied, Arizona gets the tiebreaker. So we'll see what happens later today. But the first round of the playoffs, Milwaukee will have a bye. And then the Cubs and the Padres. And then we'll see who see Philadelphia and Arizona, whoever. I think they'll play. Let's see. They'll play at... The Dodgers is who they'll play in the first round. So, yeah, and then we'll see what happens. But just a few things to be determined here in the final day of the regular season for Major League Baseball. The playoffs will start on Tuesday. Now let's look at top 25 college football from yesterday, and there was some big wins, some upsets. It was Indiana holding on to beat Northwestern on Friday, 29-23. In Texas, the number one team, they held on to beat Tennessee, Josh Heupel's team, 20-17. Georgia all over Oregon, 41-13. Notre Dame stays hot as they routed Purdue, 49-10. Purdue. It was Florida over Ole Miss, 52-28. Florida, 4-0. And Miami goes to 4-0 as they beat Central Michigan, 52-3. Ohio State 3-1 as they beat Illinois 42-19. Mr. DeBoer's team, Alabama, goes to 4-0 as they beat South Carolina 49-18. It was LSU over Texas A&M, big time, 35-6. Texas Tech goes to 4-0 as they beat Sam Houston 49-14. Oregon goes to 3-1 as they beat USC 41-27. And I'm glad that Oregon won. Did you see what happened to the quarterback for Oregon? He just got drilled by one of the players from USC, almost beheaded him. And then he gets up and raises his hand and praises I'm the one who did that. Well, I'm glad that Oregon beat them, but they did it with a backup quarterback. Wisconsin beat Penn State in an upset 24-20. And then it was Utah going to 4-0 as they beat Iowa State 31-17. Wake Forest, they upset Louisville 30-27. And Iowa, on the last play of the game, caught a touchdown pass, and they go to 4-0 as they upset Michigan in Michigan 20-19. I'm glad that Michigan lost, because they didn't deserve to win the first game of the season against Western Michigan when they gave them that extra second. It was Mississippi State over Missouri 31-24. SMU beat Missouri State 34-24, and Houston over Georgia Southern 42-28 in top 25 college football. The women's NBA, and let's see, we're down here getting down there. Minnesota did clinch the number one seed. Yeah, these are the playoffs, by the way, first round of the playoffs.
and the livid New York

0: Liberty. They will take on the Lynx in game one. Starts, tonight. What time does it start? 1 o'clock, actually, this afternoon. You can see that on ABC. Indiana will take on the Aces in game one. The Mystics against the Dream in game one. And the Wings will take on the Valkyrie State, the Golden State team, in game one of that series. And the playoffs will continue on Tuesday. The National Hockey League, preseason hockey. I think the Wild played last night. Let's see how they did. There we go. The game's on Saturday. There we go. These are the final games of the preseason, I should say, because the regular season starts on Tuesday. Pittsburgh beat Buffalo 3-1. The Hurricanes won the Stanley Cup. They beat the Predators 6-0. Kings over the Ducks 6-2. Capitals beat the Flyers 5-1. The Mammoth of Utah beat the Avalanche 2-0. Watch out for that Utah team this year. Tampa Bay beat Florida 3-2 in the Battle of Florida there. The Blue Jackets of Columbus beat the Wings, Red Wings 4-2. It was the Ottawa Senators over Montreal 4-3. Vancouver beat Seattle by the score of 4-3. And it was the Canadiens over the Senators 4-2. Chicago beat St. Louis 3-2. Watch out for the Blackhawks this year. I think they're going to be a much better team. It was the Devils over the Islanders 4-1. Edmonton beat Calgary 4-1. The Sharks over the Golden Knights of Vegas 4-2. And that ends their preseason. Let's see, the Wild, I believe they played on Friday, was it? Let's see here. Yeah, the Wild, they played the Dallas Stars again. 2-1, Dallas won. Minnesota ends the preseason at 1-2-1. And I think, let's see here, just for the heck of it here, let's see if I can find out when the Wild, they'll play their first game. When did the Wild play? Okay, they got four games. It must be on Wednesday is when they play. No, they only play that. And then, they only have just a few games here, the first two games of the season. Yeah, the Wild will be at Nashville. And that will be on Thursday, October the 1st, is their first game of the season. They'll be at Nashville to start the season. And we'll see how the Wild do. They had a great season last year, but unfortunately they had to play the Dallas Stars in the first round. They won that series, and then they had to play Colorado. So, let's look at the National Football League as the week number three starts here. And the first game of this week was on Thursday night, and it was all Atlanta as they routed the Packers 35-14. Both teams now are 1-2 on the season. Let's go down the games. The Los Angeles Chargers, who were struggling on offense, doesn't get easier. They'll play at the hot Buffalo Bills. Carolina and Cleveland. These are two teams that I think are going to do some stuff this year. Carolina, won their division last year, but I think they're going to improve much this year. Cleveland, too. Maybe Deshaun Watson, finally, their quarterback, will have a breakout season. He hasn't had that for a long time. The Jets will be at the Lions. You got the Houston Texans against the Colts. Both teams at 0-2. The Miami Dolphins, doesn't get easier for them. They'll be at home against the Kansas City Chiefs. The Chiefs are off to a good start, 2-0. Tennessee will be at the Giants. The Giants lost their quarterback, Jackson Dart, for the season. So we'll have to see what happens with them. The Cincinnati Bengals off to a good start, 2-0, will be at Pittsburgh. Seattle 2-0 will be at Washington, 0-2. The Patriots at the Jaguars, both teams 1-1. Arizona, the San Francisco 49ers, San Francisco 2-0. The Vikings, who are 2-0, will be at the Bucks, who are 0-2, and that game will be shortly after 3 o'clock on Fox this afternoon. This game is down in Rio de Janeiro, Brazil. Baltimore will be at the Dallas Cowboys, both teams 1-1. I guess Dallas is considered to be the home team in that game. The Raiders, who are off to a good start, they're 2-0. They'll be at the Saints, who are 1-1. The Rams against the Broncos for the NBC nightly game, they're both 1-1. And the Eagles against the Bears. Eagles 2-0, the Bears 1-1. And that will be on Monday Night Football. So there you go. Okay, that's a little look at sports here. Once again, we'll have the Twins for you, the final game of the regular season. And let's see here. I think the inside Twins will be at noon. And then we'll have the pregame at 12:30, first pitch shortly after 1 o'clock. Let me see here. Twins against, excuse me. The game starts shortly after 2, so we'll have inside Twins at 1. Pre-game will be at 1:30, and the first pitch will be shortly after 2. As once again, they take on the Texas Rangers, and Texas needs to win and have Houston lose. Because I believe Houston has the tiebreaker if they end up tied. And as I said, between Philadelphia and Arizona, fighting for that final playoff spot in the National League. Alrighty, let's look at what happened today in history for Sunday, September the 27th, day 270 of 2026, 95 days left in the year. Back in 1939, Warsaw, Poland surrendered after weeks of resistance to the invading forces from Nazi Germany and the Soviet Union during World War II. 1779, John Adams was named by Congress to negotiate the Revolutionary War's peace terms with Britain. 1940, Germany, Italy, and Japan, they signed that pact, formerly allying the World War II Axis powers. In 1964, the government publicly released the report of the Warren Commission, which concluded that Lee Harvey Oswald had acted alone and assassinating the President John F. Kennedy. I still don't believe that. 1979, Congress gave its final approval to forming the U.S. Department of Education. 1991, President George H.W. Bush, he announced in a televised address that he was eliminating all the U.S. ground-launched battlefield nuclear weapons, and he called on the Soviets to match the gesture. In 1996, the Taliban, the extremist Islamic movement in Afghanistan, drove the government of their president there out of Kabul, the capital, and executed the former president. In 2013, President Barack Obama and the Iranian President Hassan Rouhani, they spoke by telephone, the first conversation between the American and Iranian leaders in more than 30 years. In 2018, Christine Blasey Ford testified before the Senate Judiciary Committee that she was 100% certain that she was sexually assaulted by the Supreme Court nominee Brett Kavanaugh when they were teenagers. And Kavanaugh then told the senators that he was 100% certain he had done no such thing. Kavanaugh was confirmed on October the 6th of that year. In 2021, the R&B singer R. Kelly was convicted in a sex trafficking trial in New York after numerous allegations of misconduct with young women and children. A federal appeals court upheld the convictions, and his 30-year prison sentence was in 2025. In 2023, NASA astronaut Frank Rubio, he set a U.S. record of 371 days in space, returning to Earth from the International Space Station with Russia's cosmonauts. 2024, an Israeli airstrike killed one of the founding members of Lebanon's Iranian-backed militant and the political group Hezbollah. Hassan Nasrallah was killed in a precision attack as Hezbollah leaders were meeting at their headquarters in a suburb south of Beirut. Birthdays for today, musician Randy Bachman from Bachman Turner Overdrive is 83. The actress Liz Torres, she was 79. If you remember All in the Family when they had that Puerto Rican housekeeper for a while, that's Liz Torres. Yeah, she's 79. Archie finally gave in. Baseball Hall of Famer Mike Schmidt, good one, from the Philadelphia Phillies, 77. Singer and actor Sean Cassidy, 68. Comedian and podcaster Mark Maron is 63. The actress Gwyneth Paltrow is 54. Music actor Kerry Brownstein is 52. The actor Anna Camp, 44. The rapper Lil Wayne is 44. Musician Avril Lavigne, she's up to 42 already. Wow. And man, I remember when she just started, she was only about 16 or 17. Wow. So there you go. for this Sunday, September the 27th, 270th day of this year, 95 days left in the year. It is 10:43, 63 degrees.
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1: Here's your forecast from Watertown Radio and GoWatertown.net. Overcast skies today with daytime highs approaching 72. Winds out of the northeast, 8 to 15 miles an hour. Mainly cloudy skies expected with fog in spots tonight. Lows around 56. Cloudy skies tomorrow. High temperatures reach up to 71. I'm meteorologist Derek Hite on Watertown Radio. Right now, it's 63 degrees.

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1: From ABC News, I'm Brian Clark. 37 days to the midterms, and Democrats are optimistic about their chances. And Senator Mark Kelly of Arizona tells ABC's This Week it's because the Republicans have caused their own problems.
2: War and tariffs caused by Donald Trump and enabled by the Republicans in the United States Congress are just killing the American people.
1: President Trump said today that prices will be coming down, especially for oil.
3: Oil will come dropping down as soon as Iran gives up, as soon as the war is over. Oil is going to come plummeting down.
1: President Trump indicated Saturday that he was rejecting Iran's offer to reopen the Strait of Hormuz. Today, Iran said the president has not formally rejected that offer. The president was en route to the President's Cup golf tournament in Illinois, but travels much more difficult and dangerous in the northeast. It's where a nor'easter continues to batter the coast. Coastal flooding a major concern, and Fitzsimmons Restaurant flooded in Stone Harbor, New Jersey.
4: Everyone is here, all hands on deck. We're going to get cleaned up. We've been getting rid of the water. We have fans running to dry it out.
1: Five men are in custody in southwest England facing charges of preparing terrorism near a U.S. airbase. Local councillor Tristan Wilkinson said,
5: there's a continued police presence while they figure out what's going on. We don't know all of the details about incidents, but we do know that there was a suspected explosive device located in the Welford village.
1: It's almost 3 years since the October 7th Hamas attack on Israel, and the Hamas-controlled Gaza Health Ministry says the Palestinian death toll surpassed 74,000. In France, Pope Leo continued his visit with a trip to the sacred city of Lourdes, where he celebrated Mass. You're listening to ABC News.
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1: Hurricane Nolo continues to threaten Hawaii, dumping rain on the Big Island, but the rain's not the only concern, as we hear from Hawaii with ABC's Jacqueline Lee.
8: Passing by the Big Island as a Category 3 storm before making a hard left turn and going west. But we are still feeling the effects. Nolo dropping more than a foot of rain and wind gusts up to 75 miles per hour. Given the steep terrain, mudslides and flooding are still of major concern.
1: The FDA, an FDA advisory panel, has recommended the approval of a blood test that could detect cancer much earlier. ABC medical contributor Dr. Darian Sutton says,
9: the biggest question here is, does testing in this method actually help people live longer? That's a question that researchers are still working on. But now that this is recommended, there's huge potential that it might be covered by insurance in the future.
1: The Colosseum in Rome reopened to tourists on Saturday. It had been closed for 3 days, a rare closure after a worker died. He fell from a cable while installing a new illumination project. At least 27 people were killed in separate shootings in South Africa Saturday night and early Sunday. The Saturday shooting occurred near Johannesburg, the early Sunday shooting near Cape Town. No arrests have been made. Authorities say it could be related to a dispute over illegal mining. Brian Clark, ABC News.
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7: Here's your forecast from Watertown Radio and GoWatertown.net. Overcast skies today with daytime highs approaching 72. Winds out of the northeast, 8 to 15 miles an hour. Mainly cloudy skies expected with fog in spots tonight. Lows around 56. Cloudy skies tomorrow, high temperatures reach up to 71. I'm meteorologist Derek Hite on Watertown Radio. Right now, it's 63 degrees.
10: Good morning, and welcome to worship this morning. I had my handful of things when I came out, and guess what I didn't bring out with me? My bulletin! So can I grab somebody's announcement sheet from them? Because I've got a couple things that I've got to make sure I do. I'll grab them both. So make sure you have none. Because I love Rich like that. Well, a couple things before we get going. Then, to let folks know, I am Pastor Janet Miller, and there's always something goofy that's happening before we start our worship, it seems like, here at Grace, but that's okay. Well, to remind you of what's coming up, we have, of course, the month of October, end of September, month of October, we have this focus so often on getting ready for our Nordfest. Nordfest, if you are new here, is a special celebration that we as a whole church do, and it is the last Saturday in October, which happens to be on Halloween this year, and it is in the morning till about 1 o'clock in the afternoon, one or two, and anyway, we are getting ready for that, and by doing that, we are first making Lefse, and that is on Monday and Tuesday at 8 o'clock, correct? Yes, she's nodding at me just to make sure I have that right. And then as we get closer, we're reminded that there will be eventually startup having donut making and lots of all those other things happening too. And then we are going into October this coming week. How is that possible? But on October 13th, then Karen is going to have a Lefse

So that's the best thing I've ever heard about LEFSA in my life from a four-year-old. All right. So going into October, our mission for the month will be St. Dismas. And we will have Jeff Thalacker from the St. Dismas Ministries coming and talking to us about that in October. So that'll be a great time to be able to know those things. Also, if you are one of the Nordfest leaders, we want to make sure that you grab your coffee and go over to the conference room so that you guys can all get together so you know you're all on the same page and all of those things. So Karen is calling a leader meeting for all of those as we go. And then the week after our Nordfest, we always have a vendor fair here. So on the 7th of November, we will have the vendor fair here. And we leave what's left of our grandma's attic in the basement and some of those things, too, for folks that want to do that. But if you're interested in doing one of the vendings at the vendor fair here, you can contact Darlene Bresson, and we have her number up in the office if she's not even in the office helping me that day. One of those things. Make sure you contact her then as well. All right. Oh, and one reminder, we are having our prayer chair yoga, which I think is such an awesome concept. And that is in the our little chapel that's right next to the preschool over there. And we are just doing like free will offerings. So if you're interested in doing that, you can come for either free or give an offering for it if you are interested in doing that too. And you, if you haven't come before, you can come anytime. And that is at 1:30 on Wednesdays. And she's looking into starting a mat class coming up further into the fall. So I'll let you know more about that when we find out. Am I forgetting anything important? No? All right. Well, we'll have a little bit more announcements during our offering. But if I haven't forgotten anything important, we'll have you rise as you are able. Our opening song is My Faith Looks Up to Thee. We'll do three verses.

And you may all be seated, and we continue our worship with our brief order of confession and forgiveness as we gather in the name of the Father and of the Son and of the Holy Spirit. Amen. Almighty God, to whom all hearts are open, all desires known, and from whom no secrets are hid, cleanse the thoughts of our hearts by the inspiration of your Holy Spirit.

0: that we may perfectly love you and worthily magnify your holy name through Jesus Christ our Lord. Amen. Let us confess our sin in the presence of God and of one another. Most merciful God, we confess that we are captive to sin and cannot free ourselves. We have sinned against you in thought, word, and deed, by what we have done and by what we have left undone. We have not loved you with our whole heart. We have not loved our neighbors as ourselves. For the sake of your Son, Jesus Christ, have mercy on us. Forgive us, renew us, and lead us, so that we may delight in your will and walk in your ways to the glory of your holy name. Amen. In the mercy of Almighty God, Jesus Christ was given to die for us, and for his sake, God forgives us all our sins. As a called and ordained minister of the Church of Christ, and by his authority, I therefore declare to you the entire forgiveness of all of your sins in the name of the Father, and of the Son, and of the Holy Spirit. Amen. Then, do we have any of the folks from Sharing the Dream here? We don't. So we're just going to keep going. And before we do the reading of our lessons, we'll let our Sunday school kids take off and go back. It's always fun to have those kids.
1: The first reading is from Ezekiel 18, 1 through 4 and 25 through 32. Ezekiel challenges those who think they cannot change because of what their parents had were and did, or who they cannot reverse their own previous behaviors. God instantly invites people to turn and live. The word of the Lord came to me, "What do you mean by repeating this proverb concerning the land of Israel? The parents have eaten sour grapes and the children's teeth are set on edge. As I live, says the Lord God, this proverb shall no more be used by you in Israel. Know that all lives are mine, and the life of the parents as well as the life of the child is mine. It is only the person who sins who shall die. Yet you say the way of the Lord is unfair. Hear now, O house of Israel. Is my way unfair? Is it not your ways that are unfair? When the righteous turn away from their righteousness and commit iniquity, they shall die for it. For the iniquity that they have committed, they shall die. Again, when the wicked turn away from wickedness they have committed and do what is lawful and right, they shall save their life. Because they considered and turned away from all the transgressions that they have committed, they surely shall live. They shall not die, yet the house of Israel says, the way of the Lord is unfair. O house of Israel, are my ways unfair? Is it not your ways that are unfair? Therefore I will judge you, O house of Israel, all of you according to your ways, says the Lord God. Repent and turn from all your transgressions, otherwise iniquity will be your ruin. Cast away from you all the transgressions that you have committed against me, and get yourself a new heart and a new spirit. Why will you die, O house of Israel? For I have no pleasure in the death of anyone, says the Lord God. Turn then and live. Please join me in the responsive readings of Psalm 25, 1 through 9. To you, O Lord, I lift up my soul. Let none who look upon to you be put to shame, rather let those be put to shame who are treacherous. Lead me in your truth and teach me, for you are the God of my salvation. In you I have trusted all the day long. Remember not the sins of my youth and my transgressions. Remember me according to your steadfast love and for the sake of your goodness, O Lord. You lead the lowly in justice and teach the lowly your way. The second reading is from Philippians chapter 2, verses 1 through 13. As part of a call for harmony rather than self-seeking, Paul uses a very early Christian hymn that extols the selflessness of Christ and his obedient death on the cross. Christ's selfless perspective is to be the essential perspective we share as the foundation for Christian accord. If there is any comfort in Christ, any consolation from love, any partnership in the Spirit, any tender affection and sympathy, make my joy complete. Be of the same mind, having the same love, being in the full accord of one mind. Do nothing from selfish ambition or empathy, conceit, but in humility regard others as better than yourselves. Let each of you look not to your own interests, but to the interests of others. Let the same mind be in you that was in Christ Jesus, who thought he existed in the form of God, did not regard equality with God as something to be grasped, but emptied himself, taking the form of a slave, assuming human likeness, and being found in appearance as a human. He humbled himself and became obedient to the point of death, even death on a cross. Therefore, God exalted him even more highly and gave him the name that is above every other name, so that the name given to Jesus every knee should bend, in heaven and on earth and under the earth, and every tongue shall confess that Jesus Christ is Lord, to the glory of the God the Father. Therefore, my beloved, just as you have always obeyed me, not only in my presence, but much more now in my absence, work on your own salvation with fear and trembling. For it is God who is at work in you, enabling you both to will and work for his great pleasure. Here ends the readings.
0: Please rise as you are able for the reading of our gospel. The Gospel according to Matthew. When Jesus entered the temple, the chief priests and the elders of the people came to him, and he was teaching and said, "By what authority are you doing these things, and who gave you this authority?" Jesus said to them, "I will also ask you one question. If you tell me the answer, then I will also tell you by what authority I do these things. Did the baptism of John come from heaven, or was it of human origin?" And they argued with one another, "If we say from heaven, he will say to us, 'Why then did you not believe him?' But if we say of human origin, we are afraid of the crowd, for all regarded John as a prophet." So they answered Jesus, "We do not know." And he said to them, "Neither will I tell you by what authority I am doing these things. What do you think? A man had two sons. He went to the first and said, 'Son, go and work in the vineyard today.' And he answered, 'I will not.' But later he changed his mind and went. The father went to the second and said the same. And he answered, 'I go, sir.' But he did not go. Which one of the two did the will of the father?" They said, "The first." Jesus said to them, "Truly I tell you, the tax collectors and the prostitutes are going into the kingdom of God ahead of you. From John came to you in the way of righteousness, and you did not believe him. But the tax collectors and the prostitutes believed him. And even before you saw it, you did not change. After you saw it, you did not change your mind and believe him." The Gospel of our Lord. Praise to you, O Christ. You may all be seated. All right. So let's pray. Loving Lord, may the words of my mouth and the thoughts of our hearts be acceptable to you, our risen Lord and Savior. Amen. Well, who's in charge here? I want to talk to your boss. That begins a lot of memes or things on videos, if you've seen them right now. It's often the person doing this is a middle to upper middle age white woman, and they refer to them as Karens. I apologize to all the Karens here. I've always thought you were lovely people. But on social media, the generation down from us have named these people who think they should have authority over everybody else and are better than anyone who is waiting on them, helping them behind a counter or doing a job for them, and that treat those people as if they are under them. I need to talk to someone important enough for my opinion. I need to talk to your boss, they say. Well, in our gospel lesson for today, we have people acting the same way to Jesus. They are the Pharisees. And the Pharisees are the people who were the heads of the church, of their temple. They were the people who got to say who came into worship and who was not allowed to come in to worship. Because they were too sinful, God does not want them, obviously. They also were people who had become, over generations, quite rich. And they had become rich off because they were allowed to take a percentage of the offerings brought into God so they could do their job, you know. And then they had gotten in league with the Romans, because the Romans said, you're the head of the temple. If you can keep peace, you can keep the temple. And so they had to answer to the Romans as well, which is part of, they talk about one of the reasons these same people turned against Jesus and took him to the cross. One of the many reasons. So anyway, here we have Jesus. Jesus has entered into Jerusalem at this point in the story, right? We are in this point of the gospel towards the end of Jesus' life. He's come into Jerusalem, triumphal entry. We celebrate that on Palm Sunday, right? Hosanna, all that stuff. He's come into Jerusalem that way. Then he went to the temple, and he got himself in trouble right away by getting mad about all these money changers in the church and flipping over all those tables. Remember that story? That just happened before this. So he has ticked off the people in charge of the temple, and they are powerful people. So they look at Jesus and they say, who is in charge here? I want to talk to your boss. I really kind of, the smart aleck person in me kind of wanted Jesus to look at him and go, okay, just a second. Oh, creator of heaven and earth, could you come down and talk to these people, please? They have a complaint, right? I kind of wanted Jesus to do that. He doesn't. He's less petty than me, I guess. But he does tell them a story instead of answering them directly, because he knows that they know the answer to what they're asking. So in his story, I was thinking, you know, Jesus' stories are always kind of interesting, his parable stories. You're supposed to find God and find yourself in them, right? So in his story, he talks about a father who has two sons, and the first one he says, go do this for me, and he says, no, but then he goes and does it. How many of you have had that child, right? We've had that argument 100 times, just go do it, and eventually they go do it. And then there's the other one who says, sure, I'll do it, and doesn't. I had one of them, too. He got away with way more than the other one did because he just didn't argue with me. And then you would find out later that he just didn't do it. How annoying was that? Well, he talks about this, and the Pharisees are expected to see something of themselves, because they should know better. They should be the first people on board with the Jesus train and get telling the world that God has come to earth and is here to save us. But instead, they're the people standing back and going, who's in charge here? I need to talk to your boss because you're not doing this right. You know, it's pretty easy for us who have been taught all of our lives to go, don't be a Pharisee, right? There's even a childhood song we used to sing about not being a Pharisee. But here's the truth in these stories. One of my professors used to say, if you read Jesus' parables and you're always the good guy, you're not reading the parables very right. Because the Pharisees were the church people. They were the people who, like, were in charge not just of the church, but they were there all the time. They read the scriptures all the time. They gave 10% of their tithes to church. They were dedicated to that place. And they thought that they were just protecting something that was holy and special to them. And yet in doing that, in being so into the details of that, they miss Jesus among them. And the people who have absolutely nothing, who are, by the way, tax collectors and prostitutes, they are on the bottom of their... If you told these people the tax collectors and prostitutes were going anywhere in front of them, that was like slap them in the face. That was as bad an insult as Jesus could have given these people. And yet they were going in first because they heard the word and believed. You know, like I said, it's easy for us to go, well, yes, we believe, so we're the right ones. However, we live in a world where it more and more puts us in the place of the Pharisees. I don't know about you, but how many of you have not heard on our television, well, I don't know how a person can be Christian and vote for, fill in the blank, whoever it is that you don't believe, right? Or, oh, that's such an unchristian thing to do, right? And we start being gatekeepers of what is Christian and who should be here. You know, I've never seen a Roman tax collector, and I probably have not talked to a lot of prostitutes in my life. So it's pretty easy to go, well, you know, I didn't do that. Yet, we have people in our world. People that we sometimes look at and go, you know, if they just quit sinning, we'd have a really good place for them right here in the pew. Right? If they just stop whatever it is we consider the worst thing to do, we'd have a place for them here and they would be welcome. And yet we are reminded by God, He doesn't call the perfect people. He calls all of us sinners in to have our place here. And as the church people, we have to be very careful not to become the judges and instead to be the welcome. So people of God, this week, let's take a look at where we are, where our attitudes are, so that we too can be those who enter the kingdom of God. By the way, the best part of that story, all of them got to come, even the ones who were making mistakes. So in Jesus' name we go. Amen. Our song is Beautiful Savior. We're going to sing three verses.

And I invite you to rise as you're able and join me in professing our faith in the words of our Apostles' Creed. I believe in God the Father Almighty, creator of heaven and earth. I believe in Jesus Christ, his only Son, our Lord. He was conceived by the power of the Holy Spirit and born of the Virgin Mary. He suffered under Pontius Pilate, was crucified, died, and was buried. He descended into hell. On the third day, he rose again. He ascended into heaven and is seated at the right hand of the Father. He will come again to judge the living and the dead. I believe in the Holy Spirit, the Holy Catholic Church, the communion of saints, the forgiveness of sins, the resurrection of the body, and the life everlasting. Amen. And the peace of the Lord be with you always. I invite you now to pass the peace of Christ with each other as you are comfortable. And when we've finished, we will be seated and we will receive our tithes and our offerings to our God. If you are one of the folks who are visiting us, we also have an option for online giving. It's both up there and in your announcements. So we try to do that for folks because nowadays bringing around cash is not something we all do anymore. And so we always have that option as well. All right. As they are going, just a couple announcements as they're taking this. One is that our radio service for this week is provided by Jamie Steinson. I'm never sure how to say that. Okay. In loving memory of Farrell Hendrickson, Jim John, and Jeremy Hendrickson. And the altar flowers are given by Carol Hendricks in memory of Lorraine Perkins' birthday, which would have been September 18th. And so apologies to them. That was supposed to be last week. And I, for some reason, did not get the things on right last week. So they are this week for all of them. Then also a reminder that our newsletter is a week late going out because we are switching copiers. And so it will be out to you. We'll mail it on the 1st of October. You should get it before the weekend comes, but it will just be a week later than we normally do. And another reminder, one of the things we do as a people of God is to have our food pantry and our hygiene pantry, which is right outside of the office. And that on Mondays, it's gotten so it's just everything disappears. Our banquet meals that they are serving here has had more and more people coming. I think, what did they say, 185 was what I heard last week. And so just the need is so big. And I know a lot of us are also struggling. But if you have the ability, we really, really appreciate you, the people that bring in stuff for the pantry. Or if you don't have the ability or know what to buy, there are have been a lot of folks that just come and say, here's, you know, $10, go buy some soup for them or something like that. So any of those things are possibilities as well. And we're so glad that you guys all help the people of God in that way. All right, please rise as you are able. All right, we continue with prayers for the people of God. I saw my sound guy was up there raising his hand. Was there something that's not right in my sound? Ah, all right, that's what it was. He was reminding me before you all go that we are loading up quilts. It's this afternoon, though, not right after church. At 1:30 today, there will be people from all over the conference coming with quilts, and all of our quilts are in the hallway, and the kits and all of that good stuff, too. So if you have good, strong arms, we would really appreciate your help in loading these things up so they can be sent out to all of God's people. All right, then we are doing our prayers for the people. Gracious and loving God, we thank you that you have given us enough to help others, that you have inspired us to move our hands and our feet and our voices in service of you. Lord, in your mercy, hear our prayer. We pray this day for all of God's world.
lifting up those who are hurting because of war, lifting up those who are hurting because of natural disasters and things caused by human hands. Lord, in your mercy, hear our prayer. We pray for our own country. We lift up all of our leaders, that they may be blessed by you, may be forgiven by you, and shown mercy and directed in your justice. We ask that you help them find a way to peace for all of us. We ask, pray for those who serve in our name, in our country, in a way, especially lifting up Airman Dustin and asking safety for him and all of them. Lord, in your mercy, hear our prayer. We give you thanks and praise for all those whose prayers have been answered in the mending of their bodies, especially for Amanda in her cancer-free diagnosis. And we lift up these people who are in need of you. Verlene, Randy, Jory, Rory, Sam, Ron, Maria, Joseph, Victor, Deb, Jack, Diana, Shirley, Sylvia, Heather, Bill, Reese, Roy, Shannon, Dennis, Greg, Lynn, Kaisley, Chad, Jan, Linda, Colleen, Alan, and all who call on your name. Lord, in your mercy, hear our prayer. We pray for all those who mourn this day, especially Marie's family. We ask that you mend our hearts and help us to remember that we will meet again at your feet. Lord, in your mercy, hear our prayer. For these things, for all we need, we pray in our Savior Jesus Christ's holy name. Amen. You may all be seated. And now in the night in which he was betrayed, our Lord Jesus took bread and gave thanks and broke it and gave it to his disciples, saying, "Take and eat. This is my body given for you. Do this in remembrance of me." And again after supper, he took the cup and gave thanks and gave it to all to drink, saying, "This cup is the new covenant in my blood, shed for you and for all for the forgiveness of sins. Do this in remembrance of me." Our Father, who art in heaven, hallowed be thy name. Thy kingdom come. Thy will be done on earth as it is in heaven. Give us this day our daily bread, and forgive us our trespasses, as we forgive those who trespass against us. And lead us not into temptation, but deliver us from evil. For thine is the kingdom, and the power, and the glory, forever and ever. Amen. Come, our table is ready. If you are a visitor, we have open communion, so anyone who believes in our Lord and Savior Jesus Christ is welcome to commune with us. If you have children with you and they don't commune, please make sure you let the server know. We also have gluten-free wafers for those who cannot have that. Just let the server know and they'll hand you their pre-wrapped ones so that they won't be contaminated. So I invite my helpers up. Before we start singing, I forgot to say, in our trays, the light color is juice, the dark color is wine.

the body and blood of our Lord and Savior Jesus Christ strengthen you and keep you in his grace. Amen. And now, may God, the source of every good, bless you and give success to your work so that you may receive the joy of his gift and

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1: From ABC News, I'm Mike Dubosky. In the United Kingdom, counterterrorism authorities are now investigating after a major incident outside an airbase used by American forces. British police say they've arrested five men on suspected explosives offenses. Assistant Chief Constable Richard Akone says the situation is contained, but even still,
2: as a precaution, around 85 households have been advised to evacuate while these examinations take place.
1: Earlier this year, Iran's Revolutionary Guard Corps issued a warning to not allow U.S. bombers to use this airbase, saying it would then become a legitimate target. Prime Minister Andy Burnham urging residents on social media not to speculate until they get all the facts. President Trump weighing in as well.
3: They were looking to do big damage to our port, and working with the British worked out great.
4: Were they migrants?
3: It may have been Scotland Yard, I don't know. We worked with a lot of them. We had them under view for a long time, and we got them.
1: Yesterday, the president said he's rejecting the latest proposal on the Strait of Hormuz put forward by Iran in recent days. That country now threatening to strike U.S. ships in the Indian Ocean. Arizona Democratic Senator Mark Kelly weighing in on the war today on ABC's This Week.
5: The president got into this without a strategic goal, without a plan, without a timeline, without an exit strategy. He's stuck. He's got his son-in-law trying to negotiate this with his golf and real estate buddy. I mean, they're not the best people in our country to do this. You have to get some professionals.
1: Flood watches are still in effect today as a nor'easter continues to dump tons of rain on the Northeast. An additional 2 to 4 inches of rain can be expected for parts of coastal New Jersey today. Governor Mikey Sherrill speaking.
6: The storm has brought strong winds, heavy rain, and flooding. Our shore communities have been hit hard, and we're monitoring the damage closely.
1: Experts expect the lingering effects of the storm to continue through tomorrow. 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
1: After a state visit this week from Chinese President Xi Jinping, the Trump administration is now touting what was achieved with that visit. ABC's Stephen Portnoy.
9: The White House says China will ease tariffs on American agricultural products, fish and seafood, logs and wood products, cosmetics and medical devices. Trump aides say the two countries also agreed to start a new dialogue on the risks and benefits of artificial intelligence, along with a communication channel between them. Something of a hotline for AI incidents. It's still unclear whether Trump was able to convince Xi to end China's support for Iran. Beijing is the largest buyer of Iranian oil.
1: Speaking of China, two giant pandas on loan from that country are currently settling into the Atlanta Zoo after arriving there from Chengdu this morning. Their names, Fu Shui and Ping Ping. The Atlanta Zoo had returned 4 giant pandas to China back in 2024. A new blood test, which could detect cancer in its early stages, is now waiting for approval from the Food and Drug Administration. ABC News medical correspondent Dr. Darian Sutton has more.
10: The first multi-cancer blood test seeking FDA approval currently for people over the age of 50. Now, the company that makes it, Grail, says that it can detect over 50 different types of cancer. And the way that it does this is that it looks for small particles and patterns of DNA associated with cancer in the blood. There's huge potential here.
1: The American Cancer Society estimates cancer will cause more than 600,000 deaths this year alone. I'm Mike Dubosky, ABC News.
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4: Here's your forecast from Watertown Radio and GoWatertown.net. Overcast skies today with daytime highs approaching 72. Winds out of the northeast, 8 to 15 miles an hour. Mainly cloudy skies expected with fog in spots tonight. Lows around 56. Cloudy skies tomorrow. High temperatures reach up to 71. I'm meteorologist Derek Kite on Watertown Radio. Currently 66.
11: Time now for the KWAT funeral announcements are being brought to you by Crawford Asta's Funeral Chapel. Services for Gene Benike, age 77, of Enemy Swim Lake. The private funeral services will be held, and the burial will be at the Lakewood Cemetery in Wabe. Now, public visitation will be today from 2 o'clock until 4, closing with a 4 p.m. prayer service, and that will be at the Fixedale Funeral Services of Webster. Fixedale Funeral Services of Webster in charge of the arrangements for Gene Benike, age 77, of Enemy Swim Lake. Services from Myrna K. Peterson Senor, age 87, of Hendricks, Minnesota. That service will be tomorrow at 1 o'clock at the Trinity Episcopal Church, the former Grant Elementary School, Watertown. Private burial will be at the Groton City Cemetery. Hausman Funeral Home, Burke Chapel of Hendricks, in charge of the arrangements for Myrna K. Peterson Senor, age 87, of Hendricks, Minnesota. Services for 91-year-old Robert Hornstein of Ortonville, Minnesota. The memorial service will be held on Tuesday at 10:30 at the Living Word Lutheran Church in Milbank, and the burial will be at the Holden Lutheran Church Cemetery, Beardsley, Minnesota. Mudweiler and Larson Funeral Home of Ortonville in charge of the arrangements for 91-year-old Robert Hornstein of Ortonville, Minnesota. Services for June Snow, age 100, of Minnesota, formerly of Watertown. The service will be on Tuesday at 10:30, Crawford Asta's Funeral Chapel, Watertown. The visitation will be on Monday from 4 o'clock until 6 at the funeral home, burial at the Mount Hope Cemetery, Watertown. Crawford Asta's Funeral Chapel with those arrangements for June Snow, age 100, of Minnesota, formerly of Watertown. Services for 73-year-old Gary Polatsky of Ortonville, Minnesota. The service will be on Wednesday, 11 o'clock, St. John's Catholic Church in Ortonville. The visitation will be held 1 hour prior to the service, and the burial will be at the St. Charles Cemetery, Big Stone City. Mudweiler and Larson Funeral Home of Ortonville in charge of the arrangements for 73-year-old Gary Polatsky of Ortonville, Minnesota. Services for Alan Anderson, age 70, of Bruce. The service will be on Wednesday at 5 p.m. at the Guy's Funeral Chapel, Esteline. Visitation with the family present will be beginning 1 hour prior. Guy's Funeral Chapel, Esteline, in charge of the arrangements for Alan Anderson, age 70, of Bruce. Services for Ted Goachias,

0: The visitation will be held on Friday from 5 o'clock until 7, and burial with the military honors will be at the Wilmot Lutheran Cemetery. Mudwater Funeral Home in Milbank in charge of the arrangements for Marlo Vrim, age 89, of Wilmot. Services for Laura Lee Nicola, age 84, of Esteline. Graveside services will be held at the Hillcrest Cemetery in Esteline on Saturday, October 3rd, 11 o'clock. Celebration of life to follow until 3 p.m. at the American Legion in Esteline. Hausman Funeral Home in charge of the arrangements for Laura Lee Nicola, age 84, of Esteline. Services from Mary C. Stevens Dolman, age 80, of Clear Lake. The service will be on Saturday, October 3rd, 11 o'clock, at the Hausman Funeral Home, Burke Chapel of Canby. And Hausman Funeral Home, Burke Chapel of Canby, in charge of the arrangements for Mary C. Stevens Dolman, age 80, of Clear Lake. Services for John Van Lith, age 85, of Milbank. The services will be held on Monday, October the 5th at 10:30 at the Mudwater Funeral Home in Milbank. The visitation will be on Sunday, October 4th from 5 o'clock until 7, and burial will be held at the St. Lawrence Catholic Cemetery. Mudwater Funeral Home in Milbank in charge of the arrangements for John Van Lith, age 85, of Milbank. Services for Deborah Hagen, age 70, of Las Vegas, formerly of Watertown. The memorial service will be Wednesday, October the 7th at 10:30, Crawford Ostis Funeral Chapel, Watertown. The burial at the Mount Hope Cemetery, Watertown. Crawford Ostis in charge of the arrangements for Deborah Hagen, age 70, of Las Vegas, formerly of Watertown. Services for Arliss Vanetta, age 90, of Colorado, formerly of Webster. That service will be held on Saturday, October the 10th at 3 p.m. at the Fixedall Funeral Services in Webster. Burial at the Webster Cemetery. Fixedall Funeral Services of Webster in charge of the arrangements for Arliss Vanetta, age 90, of Colorado, formerly of Webster. Services for Bruce Warnson, age 82, of Canby, Minnesota. That memorial service on Monday, October the 12th at 10:30, Our Savior's Lutheran Church in Canby. The visitation will be on Sunday, October the 11th from 3 o'clock until 5 at the church, Hausman Funeral Home, in charge of the arrangements for Bruce Warnson, age 82, of Canby, Minnesota. Services for Mark Moose, age 68, of Milbank, formerly of Zimmerman, Minnesota. Celebration of life will be held on Saturday, October the 24th from 1 o'clock until 4 at 1206 South Lake Drive in Watertown. Crawford Ostis Funeral Chapel in charge of the arrangements for Mark Moose, age 68, of Milbank, formerly of Minnesota. Services for Paul Thomas Endries, age 51, of Watertown. No services will be held. Crawford Ostis Funeral Chapel with those arrangements for Paul Thomas Endries, age 51, of Watertown. Services for Catherine Nauman, age 79, of Watertown. No services will be held. Crawford Ostis Funeral Chapel with those arrangements for Catherine Nauman, age 79, of Watertown. Services for Joseph Joe Amon, age 85, of Lily. Per his wishes, no services will be held. His family will have a private interment at St. Mary's Catholic Cemetery near Daisy, North Dakota. Fixedall Funeral Services of Webster in charge of the arrangements for Joseph Joe Amon, age 85, of Lily. Services for Ramona Vogelli, age 90, of Watertown. Services are pending. White Incomas in charge of the arrangements for Ramona Vogelli, age 90, of Watertown. Services for Joanne Jordan, age 82, of Watertown. Services are pending. Crawford Ostis Funeral Chapel with the arrangements for Joanne Jordan, age 82, of Watertown. 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And that is the KWAT funeral announcements are being brought to you by Crawford Ostis Funeral Chapel, for service and caring is their profession.
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0: Here's your forecast from Watertown Radio and GoWatertown.net. Cloudy skies with a few peaks of sun this afternoon, with daytime highs approaching 72. Winds out of the northeast, 8 to 15 miles per hour. Lows dip down to about 56, with fog in spots tonight, mainly cloudy skies expected. I'm meteorologist Mandy Faluber on Watertown Radio. Currently, it's 66 degrees.
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2: Our show is Inside Twins. Welcome. 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Here at Target Field, final day of the 2026 season. Amazingly, got an amazing group in here. Dan Gladden is here. Justin Morneau is here lending us his talents from the television side. Always great to get together and talk a little baseball, gentlemen. I want to start specifically, we're going to talk about the whole year a little bit, but I want to start specifically with today and what the Rangers players are feeling, because you guys are part of a small group that knows what that's like. To wake up on the last day of the regular season knowing you've got a chance to potentially play postseason baseball. Not very many players. Some guys go their whole careers without that opportunity. Walk us through, if you can, what that's
3: like. Well, I can tell you, I've never been through that last day to win or go home. But I have been in a situation where it was late in the season and we did clinch. I recall the time, I think we were at the Metrodome. We had to sit in the dugout and wait for, I think it was Kansas City.
4: 06, yep.
3: Yeah, to decide their game to see if we get in. So I can't imagine that the Texas Rangers and the Houston Astros, for that matter, they're excited that they get to play one more game and control it, I guess, Houston more than Texas. So I think there's some excitement there in there. I talked to Shelty here this morning, and they're hell-bent on beating these guys.
4: Man, I think the beauty of where we're at now, of all the games starting at the same time, it's not like Texas, whether they win or lose, is going to have to wait to see what happens in the Houston game. So I think that adjustment that the league made a few years ago is huge. But, Danny, I get asked a lot of some of my favorite memories in baseball, that 06, that last game of the season, after we had already, every game we had to win to win out to get in, and then sitting there with, it felt like nobody left the Metrodome. There was 52,000 people there that were watching the game on the old
3: screen. Yeah.
4: A little bit smaller than what we're working with here at Target Field. So I think that, and then having played game 163,
2: having that
4: 2 years in a row, and we were down to the wire. I mean, it seems like we got to do it, but I mean, it's exactly what you want to play for. I mean, you hope that you're in the Rangers boat as opposed to where the Twins are at right now, where we can kind of control our destiny, and this game means something. And it's really hard when you've been in it as long as the Twins were to have that adrenaline and to have that excitement to play the last game of the year when you know tomorrow you're packing your bags and you're going home. And when you're on Texas' side, you're going, all right, this means a lot. And if we get in, we got a chance to punch our ticket to the dance. We need a little help from Sacramento, but at least you're playing for something. It's not, you're not trying to create adrenaline. You're not trying to, like, pump yourself up to play again.
2: I miss those 163s, man. Those are two of my favorite moments.
3: But also, though, when you left on this road trip, you're packing for to go to the next city for the playoffs. So it's not like, hey, we get to go home here. I guess Houston would get to go home.
2: Texas will go home.
3: Texas will go home and get
2: the White Sox. Yeah.
3: So, but again, there's teams out there that are double packed in case they get in the playoffs and have to go somewhere else.
2: Think about the Cubs, I think, are now in Tampa playing Boston and then getting ready to go to San Diego.
3: Yes.
2: And they had to move the Phillies game up a half an hour because of bad weather. So it's the one game that's going to start a little early. So maybe Arizona's going to be peeking at that one. Because,
3: absolutely.
2: Boy, I tell you what, I wouldn't want to be in Philadelphia on the streets. Lock your families up.
3: Got the Eagles playing.
2: If they lose here today, that's not going to be pretty. Let's turn our attention back to this season for the Minnesota Twins. Just point blank, at the start of the year, there were a lot of things that Chelsea talked about. We want to be better defensively. We want to be more athletic. We want to tighten things up. We want to kind of reestablish
3: the running game, too.
2: An identity as to how the Minnesota Twins play baseball. Do you guys think that they accomplished how much of that and to what degree?
3: I think the fact that they got to see all these young players come up at a short amount of time, still, they were very impactful as to help grading these guys out going into next season. I think that they settled in moving some pieces around, and I think that was important for not only the team but also the players to be able to kind of, and specifically Brooks Lee to third base.
2: You said Shelty saved his career.
3: Yes, Royce over to first base. Cody Clemens settles in at second base now. So to me, the pieces are there, and if you look at all the championship teams, yeah, they have some moving parts, but all the good teams have set players and a set lineup. And like you said, the fact that these guys got to play 145, 155 games, I think speaks volumes for where we're at right now as an organization.
4: Yeah, and I think the identity part of it, I think watching this team throughout the season and just knowing that they were going to play, and Shelty talked about it, all 27 outs. They're going to play all the way to the end. And how many times they didn't always come through in winning the games, but they'd be down in the seventh to the eighth inning, and it wasn't like we're just punting and we're looking forward to tomorrow. It was like putting together good at-bats against really good pitching towards the end of games when you're down. And I feel like that was something, I think, the base running, I think the impact that Grady Sizemore's had and the emphasis on being able to run the bases and steal and go first to third and good secondaries and just the attention to detail. I think that is something that stands out to this team. But I think you're right, Danny, the young core and just what we've seen, especially over the last few weeks of, I think, where we're at sitting here today as compared to where we're at last year at this time. Oh. The optimism and the reason, you know, to look forward to the future going, there's a potential for some really good things to happen here. And if they're able to supplement this group, maybe bring in a free agent or two or however you want to make this team better, but also count on the growth of those young players, these young athletic guys that can run around and they're exciting to watch. They're excited to be here. I think there's a lot of things that I'm excited with this team.
3: I think it's exciting for us, too, as broadcasters, because we get to, you know, send the message out to our listeners. But, you know, you'll go to an organization, you'll say, oh, the next wave of guys are coming up. You always hear about it. And those are the teams that are filled with, you know, 3- and 5-year veteran guys that are really on the downside, but they're just filling in until this next wave of players. Well, now the Twins, we're part of, we get to witness this next wave of players, and there's some excitement there with a lot of these guys. And it's not like just one or two guys. There's a group of guys here that have finally established himself. This is the next wave, and looking forward to seeing the growth of these guys.
4: And I think for me, the difference between this, where these guys are at now and where it's been in the past, is that it was one guy or two guys are coming, mm-hmm. not four guys or five guys or a core that you yeah. look at and you really say, these guys play together. They play together in the minor leagues. They know each other. They know how to, you know, make each other go. And so to me, that's the difference between years past of now. It's like, okay, we're waiting for Buck to come up, yep. or we're waiting for Kep to come up, or Sano, or, you know, and they were part of that core with Polanco, but it wasn't quite the same as like 20, 21, 22, 23-year-olds all kind of getting here around the same time. And that to me, is why I'm a little more optimistic than I've been in the past.
2: And the really good teams, they take guys from the previous wave who are good enough to still be highly prepared. So you're looking at, okay, Buck's your old guard. And Pablo would be thrown into that group. And then you start looking at the middle wave. You can almost put Brooks and Luke. They got here first. Cody probably gets thrown into that bunch. And then suddenly here comes the Kalen and Walker and Emmanuel. Roden comes into that bunch. And then you've got the next guys pushing them. So you start stacking groups together. That, to me, is where you get really good teams.
3: You know what's important, though? With all this young talent coming up, if you go in that clubhouse, the chemistry with these young players is special.
2: Yeah.
3: It's not fake. You can't just create it. It has to happen. And with the guys, like you were saying, Marnie, that they played together with each other in the minor leagues. They're familiar with each other. Now they're at the big stage, and they still, the clubhouse in there, the chemistry, and a lot of it has to do with the players, but also the coaching staff has allowed these guys to grow.
4: Yeah. I think for me, the other part of it that you mentioned, stacking, and I think when you're stacking talent, I know the Dodgers are a different example, but you think of those guys, how premium prospects they have, or guys when they come up. It reminds me of the Yankees back when I was playing of, okay, well, if this guy comes through, he's a premium prospect, as opposed to he's the next best player we have down there. Now all of a sudden yeah. we got Merrick Houston backed up behind Culpepper, mm-hmm. and for the guys to get here now at this point, they're going to have to play their way here. They're going to have to force their way onto this roster, as opposed to just being the next guy who's in that position that we need somebody to play. And I think that's when you're also in a really good spot as an organization, and all of a sudden you start stockpiling depth in AA and AAA, and then you end up with those position battles that start in the minor leagues, and then by the time they get here, they're a little more polished or maybe a little more ready because they've had more time to develop, as opposed to being, we got to get them here because we got to show, or we just need somebody to play short, or we just need somebody to play left field. Now it's like, okay, well, our next guy that comes up here is going to have forced his way onto this roster. And I think

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3: Here's your forecast from Watertown Radio and GoWatertown.net. Cloudy skies with a few peaks of sun this afternoon, with daytime highs approaching 72. Winds out of the northeast, 8 to 15 miles per hour. Lows dip down to about 56, with fog and spots tonight, mainly cloudy skies expected. I'm meteorologist Mandy Faluber on Watertown Radio. Currently, it's 67 degrees.
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1: I want to talk individually about kind of some honors for the summer. I think this was a team that at different times was led by different players. I think the true MVP was probably Derek Shelton, if I'm being completely honest, in terms of how he orchestrated all of this. But in terms of players, guys, who was your most valuable player of the year?
5: Well,
1: it's good when it's hard, right? It's good when it's hard.
5: And we talked about it, and there's so many guys that we talked about the top five, four guys in Kiesel and Brooks Lee, Clemens, and Josh Bell. You know, Josh Bell, what he's done offensively, and I talk about what he's done more with this young core group of guys, being a mentor to some of these guys. That's a special player.
6: You didn't pick one.
5: I picked all four of them.
1: He's Cajun.
5: I'm a big, I'm a co-MVP guy.
1: Because he was a co-MVP of the World Series.
5: Yeah.
1: He's a co-guy. I'll let you run the anchor leg on this one. We've been talking about it all year. I think Kiesel's numbers at the end of the year are going to be awesome. And I love everything about Lou.
6: Top 10 in the league in hitting.
1: Yeah, it's amazing. And from where he started, switching positions, never letting that affect him, he has become the dynamic catalyst of the offense that we all thought he could be, and I think that's great. Brooks has had a dynamite year. I think he's only going to get better. He wasn't very good at home. That's only going to get better as he moves forward. But to me, because of what he allowed the other guys to do, Cody Clemens was the guy for me. Through the bulk middle of the year, his ability, at one point, he was our best first baseman, second baseman, and corner outfielder. He allowed the other guys to find their way without Cody's versatility. Luke doesn't have the ability to move. The Brooks-Royce moves probably are different. So for what he's meant, I think Cody's going to be my guy.
6: Yeah, I guess most valuable to the team. And how, if you're looking at it that way, of a guy who did everything you wanted him to do, I'm with you, Danny. It's hard to pick for me between Brooks and between Cody. And I think the defense kind of maybe is the separator for Brooks for me of where he got to put him ahead of Kiesel.
5: Mm-hmm.
6: And then it's hard for me to have DH as my MVP. But for the impact, I think Shelty, we asked him about it. He said some of these guys won't know 2-3 years down the road the impact that Josh Bell's had on their career. Because sometimes stuff happens as a young player,
5: yeah,
6: and it doesn't really make sense. And then all of a sudden, you'll go through a situation, and it'll click and go, I

0: remember talking to Bell about that 2 years ago, and this is what he meant. And I think so the impact is going to be lasting, but for me, between Brooks and between Brooks and Cody, of I got them as co, but yeah. It's and it's
1: good fun to have.
0: Put Taj in that category too. For
1: Taj
0: the,
1: was
0: he put
1: awesome.
0: Together 200 strikeouts. I mean, a lot of good things there. But you're right, Shelty. For me, a team that sets a franchise record with 15 different guys getting saves.
1: Yeah, how about that?
0: And staying in the playoff hunt until the last couple weeks of the season. I mean, the job that Shelty has done, and not only that, but massaging the egos of, hey, I watched you play this position for a couple of months. I wasn't just going to go based on reputation and what the spreadsheet told me and everything that happened in the past on how you play short or how you play third or how you play second or whatever it is. He made sure he got his eyes on those guys. He learned the personalities. He earned their respect and then had that conversation as opposed to coming into spring training and saying, I'm changing everything because it's not going to go our way. So the way he handled all the position changes for those guys, to me, is that's the difference maker, really, of a guy who's been through it and battled through his time in Pittsburgh and part of this organization before. I think it was phenomenal the way he handled all that.
2: I think every one of those players, and Brooks Lee hit going from short to third, and we know how he loved playing shortstop. He accepted it. That was a tough pill to swallow. Royce Lewis going to first base. I think he still a little would like to get back over to third base, but still he's done the work to turn himself into a quality first baseman.
1: We talked about it a lot yesterday, I'm sure, on TV as well. Walker Jenkins has a tough at bat. Where is he? He's not on the iPad. He's talking to Josh Bell. And Bell has such a calm, reassuring presence about him. You guys have been in those dugouts. Morning, I'm sure you were a guy that a lot of young players, maybe, if they weren't scared of you, would come and ask you for stuff. And at what point do you see the impact of those conversations? And was there a guy you went to in those spots?
0: I've talked about this a lot. Koski, when I first came up, was a guy that I could talk to. But it was funny, even though I was deep into my career at that point, when we signed Jim Thome and having him, I said, I wish we would have had him when I was 22 or 23 years old. Just the impact, and you have those conversations, they're deep level, you know, for a guy who's a Hall of Famer who had 600-plus home runs. There's a lot there of understanding of the game and plate appearances and facing pitchers and routines and all of those things that I was a guy who had this delusion that I was going to be like Molly and I was going to be like Winfield and I was going to play till I was 40 and how you get there. And then you see the work that it took that Jim Thome put in every single day to take his 3 or 4 DH at-bats to be in that training room for 3-plus hours just to get his body in a position to be able to move and play. And I think the impact it has, not only just with the hitting conversations, but also the routine part of it, which I think is hard for young players to understand. What does it take to prepare for 162? And then hopefully more than that, another month of baseball. And I think when you're around guys like Josh, and I think the longer you play, you hopefully don't ride the highs and lows because it's emotionally draining. And I think as a young player, when you come up here and you want to prove that you belong and you get 3 hits and, man, I got this thing figured out. And then all of a sudden your next 0 for 12 is waiting for you and it jumps up on you. And all of a sudden you start doubting yourself and you're the worst player on earth. And I think having a guy like Josh Bell around just says, whether I got 2 hits or no hits, I'm going to approach this thing the exact same every day because what happened yesterday no longer matters. The only thing that matters is the next at-bat. And I think the impact that he is going to have lasting on this organization, whether they decide to bring him back next year or not, it's going to be something that carries forward.
2: I think he's also benefited from being on the Twins and this young core of players because he's that type of dad, you know, that loves it. Rather than maybe if he was around a team full of veterans, he probably wouldn't stand out as much. But to be able to have these young kids here and be able to teach them just through conversation or example.
1: They hit on both their veterans because Taylor Rogers did that for a bullpen. A bullpen that was a revolving door for 3 months early in the year. I mean, people didn't know. And then suddenly a guy like Andrew Morris gets an opportunity and he figures it out. And then they add guys through the course of the year who start to figure it out. Yoendris Gomez, great job by the pro scouting department in that acquisition. Then at the deadline, and Raj is the guy who's ridden it for them throughout the whole deal.
0: Yeah, and he's such a pro. I mean, you look at it and you go, okay, well, the moves that were made in the offseason, everybody always wants to see more, right? But then you look at it and you understand now, as we look back on it, of why Shelty wanted to bring in those two guys specifically. Having managed both of them before or been around both of them before and just having seen the way they go about their business and the way they do their work and the calm demeanor and everything else, that professional. And I think that's something we really have lost in the game of, as players, we've looked to younger, cheaper, whatever, however you want to look at it. I think we've lost some of that, where when you came up in the past, there was five guys that you could go to.
1: Yeah,
0: now it's essential to have even just one of those guys down there. It's like, okay, well, it's going to cost us twice as much or three times as much to have Josh Bell come in, and maybe we'll get similar production from somebody we bring up from the minor leagues. Obviously not this year because he's had a tremendous year driving in runs, runners in score position, all those things. But you kind of look at it and you go, okay, well, we could save some money here, but not really understanding the true impact of having a guy who's been there and done it and can teach those young, especially when you're bringing up as many young guys as we have, to have that as be part of the fabric of your organization.
1: Yeah, absolutely. They nailed on both of them. All right, we could do this for all day, but we have to take another break. We'll come back and wrap up Inside Twins with Dan Gladden, Justin Moreno, a couple of Twins Hall of Famers next on your home for Twins baseball. 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
5: Here's your forecast from Watertown Radio and GoWatertown.net. Cloudy skies with a few peaks of sun this afternoon, with daytime highs approaching 72. Winds out of the northeast, 8 to 15 miles per hour. Lows dip down to about 56, with fog in spots tonight. Mainly cloudy skies expected. I'm meteorologist Mandy Thaluber on Watertown Radio. Currently, it's 67 degrees.
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1: Final segment of Inside Twins, and then we'll get to baseball today, final day of the season. We have to be quick, guys. I enjoy our conversations before every single ball game, but quickly, one wish for the offseason. We'll leave the labor part out of it. For this team moving forward, what was the one thing, and we didn't even talk about pitching today, the one thing you really want to see when we all get together again in spring training for this club to take a step forward?
2: I would like to see Byron Buxton come back and get healthy. I think what he did the first half of the season, I think he is key to this club. He also is somebody that's a mentor to a lot of these younger players. So need to get him back and get him back on the field. Health-wise, does he come back? Is he going to slowly be put into the outfield, or is he going to DH and take that role to keep his body a little bit more healthy?
1: Good one.
0: These are the questions that I always have a tough time with, without disrespecting anyone who's in that clubhouse now, right? You look at it and you go, man, there's a lot of guys that, rotation looks like it's about eight deep.
1: Yep.
0: Right. But is there a chance to get better? Are you going to be a player in the high end of that market? Is there money to spend on another number one type starting pitcher? For me, it's fortifying the bullpen a little bit, making Shelty's job maybe a little bit easier of bringing in a couple of high octane arms of, all right, this game, you know, you face Cleveland or you face some of these teams that are playoff teams. You know, if you don't have the lead after the seventh inning, it is going to be very, very difficult to come back against. And I think if you're able to add an arm, hopefully two, to the end of the bullpen and just make everybody's life easier, then when those young guys come up, they're pitching in the fifth or the sixth inning and they're kind of learning as they go. But for me, it would be to have that lockdown bullpen to say, we're winning after seven, we're winning these games, and we're not going to lose leads. Because I think that was really where the season kind of turned. Absolutely. Over the last month, is those couple of four-run leads that went late where we're hovering around 500, fighting for that last playoff spot, and then you lose some game late, and those are demoralizing for a team. So I think for me, being able to kind of fortify that bullpen and make Shelty's job just a little bit easier.
1: Or the games the first couple of months that we lost because you couldn't hold a lead late in the ballgame. I'll take the pitching then. Love what Taj did this year. Can't wait to get Pablo back. Want to see a full year of Joe Ryan. Not just half a year of All-Star Joe Ryan, and then he battles through some things in the second half. Would love to see Joe have the chance to be Joe for 30 starts. I think that takes you to another level. And Mick Abel to be healthy to be part of that mix in the rotation. I think the rotation.
2: Zebby Matthews.
1: Zebby with Connor. I think it's got a chance to be a really fun.
0: Forget about Kramer.
1: That's what I'm saying. Kramer's around. There's some depth there, and I think that's going to be fun to play with. All right, I already can't wait for next year, guys. I think the foundational pieces are there. I think we all agree that this team is heading in the right direction and can be a major player in the American League Central next year. Always a pleasure talking baseball with you guys. Thank you.
2: All right, thank
0: Hopefully
2: you.
0: It's on March 25th.
1: Inside Twins with Dan Gladden, Justin Morneau. 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
2: And then there was one. It's the finale to the 2006 campaign for the Twins, looking for the win to end the season on a high note, and also to try and deny the Texas Rangers of the American League West title and the final playoff spot in the American League. Hello, everyone, and welcome to the Menards pregame lineup card. I'm Mark Chudnowski. The Rangers' win yesterday kept them their postseason hopes alive, but they need a win here today at Target Field and for the A's to defeat Houston out in West Sacramento. Texas and the Astros tied atop the division at 80-81, but Houston holds that tiebreaker. Whoever wins the West, well, they're going to host the White Sox in a wild card series on Tuesday. Twins hoping to make it, so there is no need for the Rangers to be scoreboard watching this afternoon. They're sending Dean Kramer to the mound. Kramer coming off six shutout innings a week ago in Anaheim when he held the Angels to just one hit and fanned eight while picking up the win to improve to 3-1 with the Twins this year. The righty is 4-5 overall with a 4.97 ERA this season. He is 0-2 in four starts lifetime versus the Rangers. He has not faced them since July 21st of 2024 when he was saddled with the loss. Now, in a fitting way to wrap up this campaign, the Twins are going to be facing a left-handed starter. 51st time this year a southpaw started against the Twins, something that began way back on opening day with Trevor Rogers in Baltimore. Today it's going to be Mackenzie Gore, who the Twins defeated on June 15th in Arlington when they picked up four runs in seven innings, even though Gore racked up 10 strikeouts that day. Mackenzie's 0-2 in his career versus the Twins. He is 8-11 with a 4.59 ERA on the season. He has not won a game since September 1st, and he's not really gone that deep in any of his last five starts here this month. Texas only has a chance at the playoffs after picking up that win yesterday. Let's rewind to the middle game of the series. First pitch was delayed for 2 hours and 1 minute due to weather, although we never really had much significant rain in that time frame. Once the game started, the Twins struck right away against Nathan Eovaldi. It was Luke Kuechel, a leadoff double. He scored thanks to back-to-back groundouts from Brooks Lee and Cody Clemens. Bailey Ober retired the first five guys he saw yesterday, and then all of a sudden the Rangers put together five consecutive hits. They struck with two outs in the second inning. It was a serious rally. They had three doubles in that mix to take a 3-1 lead, runner on second for Brandon Nimmo.
3: This ball ripped into right field. That's down and into the corner for an extra base hit. Here comes the fourth run of the inning. Nimmo's into second base with a double. Four two-out doubles. Five straight two-out hits, and it's 4-1 in favor of the Rangers.
2: Like the Twins used a huge second inning to take control on Friday, Texas turned the tables last night. Now, the Twins had two runners in scoring position with two outs in the third. Clemens lined one to right center. Nimmo sprinted over and made a great diving catch to save two runs. Evan Carter homered in the fourth, then Jake Berger did so in the fifth, as Ober allowed six runs in five innings. Twins had two on with one down in the bottom of the fifth. Robert Garcia took over for Eovaldi and got Kuechel to ground into a big inning-ending double play. Twins would get a run late on Josh Bell's RBI single in the eighth, but Texas won it 6-2. Robert Garcia the victory over the loss. He finishes the season at 7-7. Twins 76-85 and tied with Detroit for third in the Central and looking at their 28th rubber game of the season, but it is so much more than that for Texas. For more on this series and season finale, we're at the park thanks to Treasure Island Resort Casino. Join one final time this year in the booth by my friends Chris Atterbury and Danny Gladden. Danny, I'm going to start with you talking about Mackenzie Gore. Now, the Twins did have some success against him back in June. The one thing about Mackenzie Gore here as of late, struggling to get whiffs. He's been dealing with some back spasm in his neck and upper back and shoulder and having some problems. It kind of manifested itself in his start on September 16th against Boston. So this could be a guy that the Twins are sitting there and seeing a different version than they saw in June, who they did have success against him then.
4: And you talked about the strikeouts the last four games. I think he only has five strikeouts, so he's a guy, even though you look at his overall strikeouts, he's up there in the league leaders. So He still has that ability. This is a big game for him and the Texas Rangers, so I think that he's going to do whatever he can to give them some length, and I'm not sure if he's out there to strike out guys, but he's definitely going to need to use his defense.
3: Yeah, and again, rubber matches, you hit on that. When the Twins were rolling, they were winning those rubber match games. And you think back to that 15-game stretch against the division where I think there were three rubber matches there where the Twins were on the short end of the stick. They go 6-9 instead of 9-6 in that stretch, and that was kind of the beginning of falling out of contention. So these series-deciding games, they really, really matter, and I know the Twins are fired up, and I know Danny talked with Shelty earlier today. They're not about to roll over and let Texas celebrate on their field.
2: No, and he set a good tone for this series coming into it, going back to Friday. On the other side of the diamond, though, Skip Schumacher, he's going to be managing this game like it is the playoffs, right? He is going to, if Gore gets into trouble, he's going to be looking at the bullpen. The interesting thing, that bullpen's been taxed as of late. They have not had a starter get through six over their last 11. They've been calling on a lot of relievers. So interesting to see what has to happen if he goes that route.
4: Skip Schumacher has already changed his lineup out.
3: Yeah, that's how much we're doing it.
4: So there's maybe some overthinking going on down there. Didn't change players, but just changed where they're at in the order.
3: Nicky Lopez hyperextended the knee yesterday, came out of the game. He said he's definitely playing today. He is starting. We'll see how long he can go. But you mentioned the bullpen. Used their closer last night with a four-run lead. And I'm sure he would say he's available here again today. But that just tells you how desperate they're playing. They can't afford to let anything go by the wayside.
4: No, and this is the part of the season here. You're going to look back and say, you know what? We talked about it. They lost a game or let a game get away in April and May, June. Well, it cost them a little bit because here they are. They need some luck. They need to win today and have Houston lose.
2: You guys, it's all very interesting. I know I speak on behalf of all of us when I say, we wish the tables were turned, and we wish we were microcosming going over everything about the Twins being in a position to try to clinch a season spot here tonight. Unfortunately, that's not the case, but I just wanted to extend a great appreciation to you guys for a fun season of Twins baseball. I always enjoy the door not being locked when I sprint up the stairs here for the pregame shows at home, and I like you guys just a little bit.
3: Danny teased me a lot about my couch body, but I get my most cardio sprinting downstairs to get to my car so I can hear you guys bickering in the post game at one another like you've been married for 50 years.
2: I would say that our good discussions / bickering have been a little bit on the downside this year. I have not had you.
4: We've had our better moments, yes.
2: Not too much.
3: Year's not over.
4: Yeah, we appreciate you and also John. And the fine job you guys have done this year. You really made it fun for me, I'm sure for Chris, to be able to come here and work with you guys.
3: Love this family.
2: All right, you guys have a good final call here. One more game.
3: Why start now?
2: Maybe there's a bet on it.
3: I'll see you post-game.
2: We've been at the park thanks to Treasure Island Resort Casino, the exclusive casino partner of the Minnesota Twins. 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Twins called up Aaron Sabato back on Monday. He's still looking for his first major league hit as he's sitting at 0-6 so far. But even though he's in searching for that milestone moment, Derek Shelton does not have him in the starting lineup today due to what is at stake for the Rangers and the Astros this afternoon.
5: Very candidly, if this game did not have playoff implications, you'd probably see all of our young kids in there. But it does, and I think we owe it to the game. You know, I had told myself that if I ever got the chance to manage and I was in this situation, we would play straight. So we're going to play straight. We pinch hit last night when we should have. We'll use our bullpen appropriately, so we should have. So if the game itself dictates later in the game, maybe. I mean, honestly, we owe it to the game itself to respect the game.
2: Yeah, Shelty staying the course with his philosophy and how he was going to approach this series, knowing the final playoff spot in the American League hangs in the balance. Well, coming up next, Derek's going to talk about the value of all the young guys getting a taste of the big leagues over the last month. And then later on, we're not totally done with Chris and Danny, as they were joined by Justin Morneau on Inside Twins, and they discussed who is the Twins' MVP this season. We're going to let you listen in on that. Plus, Pablo Lopez tells us what his off-season rehab from Tommy John surgery is going to look like. Stay tuned for that here in your home for Twins baseball.
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3: Welcome back to the Treasure Island Baseball Network. Sundays throughout the season here on the Menards pregame lineup card, we have joined in when manager Derek Shelton holds his session with the media. Now, while there is disappointment over missing the postseason, there is also the intrigue and excitement of seeing a young core, which had been talked about for a while, all hitting the majors here late this season. Walker Jenkins, Kalen Culpepper, and Emmanuel Rodriguez getting their first taste of the big leagues, providing Shelton with more than a silver lining from this campaign.
4: I mean, I think as we've talked about, you know, there should be some excitement with this young group. And, you know, you can't or we should not put it all on them because they're going to go through ups and downs. But when you have multiple young players that are exciting and do things, you know, that are going to help us win games, yeah, it's nice to be able to get them on the field together.
3: Now, there have been some growing pains for the trio. Rodriguez, for example, mired in a 2-for-30 slump. Shelton discusses how he and his staff have helped the youngsters navigate the early career ups and downs.
4: I think the biggest component is making sure they stay positive, and then also a lot of my conversations with them like now is like, okay, what did you learn? What was different than you thought? And the major answer to that question is how fast it is, you know, and we cannot prepare for that. And you will see mistakes be made because the speed of the game is different. What we have to do moving forward is just make sure we minimize those. I do think it's really important that we've gotten these guys game reps because next year in Fort Myers, we're not going to be able to replicate. It's not the same. So getting them as many reps as possible has been vital.
3: Yeah, that is a huge point and a big positive Shelty made there, getting them major league experience now because spring training really only presents certain opportunities. The manager also careful of when and what type of feedback to pass along to these guys as their world is already spinning.
4: I think from our point of view, it's making sure that we isolate what we feel the biggest teaching moments are because of the fact that it's not going to be seamless, it's not going to be perfect, and we don't want to overload them with constantly being like, you should have done this and you should have done that. And then also on the flip side, we have to highlight the good things.
3: The really good thing is having the three top prospects learning and growing together here and ready to make their mark. Culpepper and Jenkins in the lineup today. In their short time together in the majors, we have not seen all three on the field yet together. We thank the manager for his pregame thoughts today and all season, and we're going to get to the thoughts of the guys who won an MVP award and another guy who won a pair of World Series titles as we wrap up the Twins 2026 campaign coming up next when we go behind the batting cage here in your home for Twins baseball.
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3: Earlier today on Inside Twins, we had a roundtable featuring Chris Atterbury, Dan Gladden, and Justin Morneau to wrap up this season. And one of the topics they tackled, who is the Twins' MVP from this season? Here's that conversation as our Behind the Batting Cage, brought to you by Coordinated Business Systems.
5: I want to talk individually about kind of some honors for the summer. I think this was a team that at different times was led by different players. I think the true MVP was probably Derek Shelton, if I'm being completely honest, in terms of how he orchestrated all of this. The players, guys, who was your most valuable player of the year?
13: Well,
5: it's good when it's hard, right?
13: And we talked about it, and there's so many guys that we talked about in the top five, four guys in Kiesel and Brooks Lee, Clemens, and Josh Bell. Josh Bell, what he's done offensively, and I talk about what he's done more with this core group of guys, being a mentor to some of these guys. That's a special player.
14: You didn't pick one.
13: I picked all four of them.
5: He's cagey.
13: I'm a co-MVP guy.
5: Because he was a co-MVP of the World Series.
13: Yeah.
5: He's a co-guy. I'll let you run the anchor leg on this one. We've been talking about it all year. I think Kiesel's numbers at the end of the year are going to be awesome. And I love everything about Lou.
14: Top 10 in the league in hitting.
5: Yeah, it's amazing. And from where he started, switching positions, never letting that affect him, he has become the dynamic catalyst of the offense that we all thought he could be. And I think that's great. Brooks has had a dynamite year. I think he's only going to get better. He wasn't very good at home. That's only going to get better as he moves forward. But to me, because of what he allowed the other guys to do, Cody Clemens was the guy for me. Through the bulk middle of the year, his ability, at one point, he was our best first baseman, second baseman, and corner outfielder. He allowed the other guys to find their way without Cody's versatility. Luke doesn't have an ability to move. The Brooks Royce moves probably are different. So for what he's meant, I think Cody's going to be my guy.
15: Yeah, I guess most valuable to the team. And how, if you're looking at it that way, of a guy who did everything you wanted him to do, I'm with you, Danny. It's hard to pick for me between Brooks and between Cody. And I think the defense kind of maybe is the separator for Brooks for me of where he got to put him ahead of Keyshaw.
13: Mm-hmm.
15: And then it's hard for me to have a DH as my MVP. Yeah. But for the lasting impact, I think Shelty, we asked him about it. He said some of these guys won't know 2-3 years down the road the impact that Josh Bell's had on their career. Because right. there's sometimes stuff happens as a young player,
13: And
15: it doesn't really make sense. And then all of a sudden you'll go through a situation and it'll click and go, I remember talking to Bell about that 2 years ago, and this is what he meant. And I think so the impact is going to be lasting. But for me, it's hard to pick for me between Brooks and between Brooks and Cody of I got them as co, but it's – And
5: good problem to have.
15: Put Taj in that category too.
5: Taj was
15: put together 200 strikeouts. I mean, a lot of good things there. But you're right, Shelty. For me, a team that sets a franchise, 15 different guys getting saves.
5: Yeah, how about that?
15: And staying in the playoff hunt until the last couple weeks of the season. I mean, the job that Shelty has done, and not only that, but massaging the egos of, hey, I watched you play this position for a couple of months. I wasn't just going to go based on reputation and what the spreadsheet told me and everything that happened in the past on how you play short or how you play third or how you play second or whatever it is. He made sure he got his eyes on those guys. He learned the personalities. He earned their respect and then had that conversation as opposed to coming into spring training and saying, I'm changing everything because it's not going to go our way. So the way he handled all the position changes for those guys, to me, is that's the difference maker, really, of a guy who's been through it and battled through his time in Pittsburgh and part of this organization before. I think it was phenomenal the way he handled all that.
13: I think
5: elite communicator.
13: Yeah, I think every one of those players, and Brooks Lee going from short to third, and we know how he loved playing shortstop. He accepted it. That was a tough pill to swallow. Royce Lewis going to first base. I think he still a little would like to get back over to third base. Still, he's done the work to turn himself into a quality first baseman. Keyshaw, you talk about him. He started the season as our number three hitter. And at one point, he was hitting 8th and 9th in our lineup. So he's had some obstacles in front of him, and then he had to go out and play right field, and he never missed a beat.
5: Yeah,
13: he was a guy that
5: And he
13: never...
5: got better offensively while learning a brand-new position.
13: Yes.
15: Game. See, I'm wondering for me if that actually was more of a positive impact on him of how much he battled playing second base and how hard he was working. I mean, that's the thing about it. For people who don't see it on a daily basis, he, to me, is the hardest worker in that clubhouse, the guy who – every single day, all he thinks about is baseball, and all he wants to do is get better. And I think when you're doing that, you're not seeing results that follow because you're on the biggest stage in the world, and you're out there, and you're struggling, and you're not making plays that you feel like you should make. And he went through all of that, and then all of a sudden it was almost like there was some pressure taken off by putting him in right field, and that's kind of when the offense took off.
5: He had started to ascend already because he was putting in the work behind the scenes, but the ability to go out and play center field when you've never done it, big leagues, where you're exposed, and not let that beat him down.
3: Yeah, now Chris, Danny, and I took a crack at the MVP question yesterday during our extended pregame show, so it was nice to have Morning's thoughts and insight here. And that added information about the overall value of Josh Bell he brought this year, I thought that was a good get there that Justin brought to the conversation. Now, if you missed the show and want to get back to it and give it a listen, search Minnesota Twins Podcast. That was our final Behind the Batting Cage, brought to you by Coordinated Business Systems, Managed IT, Print, Voice, and Workflow Solutions, powered by Extraordinary Connections. Coming up on the Menards pregame lineup card, Pablo Lopez helps us get excited for his return next season. But first, it's our Sunday spotlight with the Salvation Army right here on your home for Twins baseball.
5: Take us with you wherever you go. It's the Twins and KWAT.
3: This week's Sunday spotlight with the Salvation Army gives us the opportunity to meet Darlene Phillips. Now, Darlene was a star athlete growing up in Indiana, but a 20-year battle with addiction nearly destroyed her life. Darlene, tell us about your journey to the Salvation Army.
16: For me, 2014 in November, I moved here from Houston, Texas. The first place I went, the Greyhound bus station, dropped me off right across the street from Salvation Army. I crossed the street. I went in there, and I believe like many other people go through the door. When you go through, it's just like, this is it, it's over. But it turned for me bell ringing on the Skyway downtown in Nicollet. In the Skyway, I was bell ringing, and that's where my freedom came in at. And if you ever hear anybody say that they love bell ringing, I am the number one bell ringer. I love it.
3: Proud to have the number one bell ringer in here with us today. Now, it sounds like this was just the starting point with the Salvation Army.
16: Absolutely. That's where my life just pivoted and turned.

0: concerned. We had a program there that I threw myself into wholeheartedly, and anybody in recovery, the thing that we should be focusing on the most, the energy that you put into obtaining the drugs and getting high is going to have to be the same energy you put into your recovery. So one of my pastor friends says that this is a good combination of things. You have to trace it, face it, to erase it. Because in the addiction, like I said, you'll lose yourself because you'll start to do things that don't line up with who you are. So you have to fix those things. It's a difficult thing to change, but you got to be willing to do the work. Salvation Army put the right people at the right time in my life. One of the majors, Major Claire Braddock, she believed in me when I didn't even believe in myself. Jerome Daniels, he used to tell me all the time when they would come pick us up from bell ringing, you got it and you're going to be somebody.
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1: The 2026 campaign for the Twins comes to a close this afternoon. It has been a challenge over the last six-plus months to not think, what if Pablo Lopez had been healthy? The righty worth at least 10 wins for this team, and that would have put them right there in the postseason picture. In our final storyline of the season, Pablo helps us look forward to his return and hopefully many storylines about his dominance. Lopez ended his bullpen session early on the very first day of spring training due to elbow soreness and eventually had Tommy John surgery, the second of his career, in late February. He started going through the rehab immediately, and he was able to play catch for the first time just over a month ago. Pablo very pleased with the results so far.
3: Feels good. Feels brand new. So that's a good feeling. And like the distances that I'm throwing are not too far, so we are reintroducing to the arm the feeling of throwing without giving it too much. That way, by the time we get to farther distances that require more intensity, more torque, more layback, the ligament will be like, okay, like I can handle this, because for the last, you know, 4 weeks that I've been throwing, we've been teaching it back again how it's supposed to feel.
1: Pablo has been throwing on Mondays, Wednesdays, and Fridays. He started at 30 feet, but each time out, he increases either the number of throws or the distance. He moves back in 15-foot increments and is right around 90 here as the season winds down. So Lopez is making progress, and nothing is going to break his stride. Nothing is going to slow him down.
3: Probably a quick offseason. Quick in the sense of, like, I'm not going to have any downtime. Like, the season's going to be over. I'm going to make my way down to Miami, where I live, in the offseason, and the next day pick up my routine with the Monday, Wednesday, Friday, and all the others I'm doing something. But, you know, I'm going to be throwing a lot of bullpens because, you know, shortly after the offseason starts, I'll be getting closer to feeling the mound. So it's going to be an offseason with a lot of baseball throwing, which, I mean, I happen to like it. So I'm excited for the offseason to, you know, keep continuing to feel better, keep seeing the improvement, but also used to throw a lot of baseballs.
1: Now, one potential hurdle for Pablo and all of baseball this offseason, the possibility of a work stoppage. He does not like to think about it, but he is taking steps to make sure his recovery can stay on track, even if he can't be in contact with the team.
3: We're kind of preparing that if that happens to be the case. I think between me and the physical therapist, we're trying to find out, like, if being on the 60-day IL going into the offseason gives us some wiggle room for that. But we're also preparing worst case scenario. Say we do have to go radio silent, you know, we're going to have everything mapped out for me to just follow. Like, December 1st, radio silent, well, I have everything mapped out all the way to February, March. So we're, like, you know, preparing for, like, the worst case too of, like, there's not going to be that day-to-day communication, but I have the general plan.
1: Yeah, no matter what, you can bet Pablo's going to continue to attack his rehab just like he did after the first Tommy John surgery in 2014 when he was in the Mariners organization, and he's going to be ready to contribute in 2027. That's our Twins storyline, and that's a wrap for our final Menards pregame lineup card of the year. Series and season finale against Texas comes your way next here in your home for Twins baseball.
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0: This is manager Derek Shelton. The lineup card is completed, my guys are ready, and it's time for Twins baseball.
1: Swung on and hit high in the air to deep right field. Does Clemens have another one? He does.
2: High in the air down the right field line, and this ball is out of here. Brooksley has tied it up 2-2.
1: Byron lifts one high and deep to left and into the bullpen for a home run.
2: There's 2-2 on the way. Swung on and just got him. Ryan, little fist bump. He strikes out to the side.
1: Royce Lewis Capper back up the middle and through, and Royce Lewis wins it for the Minnesota Twins.
0: Twins baseball is brought to you by Target, proud partner of the Minnesota Twins. Now let's head live to the ballpark.
1: Well, good afternoon one final time. Chris and Danny with you from Target Field here in downtown Minneapolis for the 162nd and final game of the 2026 campaign for your Minnesota Twins. Twins are 76-85, trying to go out with a bang, and in so doing, trying to knock the Texas Rangers out of the postseason. The Rangers are 80-81 in a dead heat after 161 games with the Houston Astros. If the Rangers beat the Twins and the Athletics beat the Astros, then the Rangers have more baseball still to play. They will be the American League West champs hosting the Chicago White Sox. Twins have other plans, and with Dean Kramer on the mound, they are hoping to send the Twins fans here at Target Field, as well as all of you listening across Twins territory, into the offseason on a high note with a future that is awfully, awfully bright. Danny has your starting lineups. We've got the national anthem and first pitch one more time coming up right here on your home for Twins baseball. We've got it again. The Minnesota Twins on KWAT Radio.
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10: Hey, welcome back to Minnesota Twins Baseball, final game of the 2026 season. As the Twins and the Texas Rangers do battle here today, it'll be Dean Kramer, 4-5 on the mound for your Twins. It'll be Mackenzie Gore, left-hander, going for the Texas Rangers. Give you the rest of the starting lineups, but here's our national anthem.

That is the Armstrong High School Choir with our national anthem. And here is this afternoon's starting lineup for Skip Schumacher, Texas Rangers. Brendan Nemo will lead off. He'll be in right field. In left field, batting second, it'll be Wyatt Langford. Corey Seager at shortstop bats third. At first base, batting fourth, will be Jake Berger. Ezekiel Duran, he'll bat fifth, play third base. Alejandro Osuna, he'll DH and bat sixth. Danny Jensen catches and he'll bat seventh. At second base, batting eighth, it'll be Nicky Lopez. And Evan Carter will bat ninth and play center field. Mackenzie Gore making his 34th start. He has a record of 8 wins and 11 losses on the mound for the Rangers. Here's the starting lineup for your Minnesota Twins. Leading off in the right field, Luke Kishaw. Kalen Culpepper, shortstop, bats second. Josh Bell, he bats third and DHs. Our cleanup hitter, catcher, and that'll be Ryan Jeffers, always brought to you by Marsden. Your hometown cleaning team, keeping Target Field, that world-class facility, for 17 years and running. We thank you, Marsden. Batting fifth and at second base, Cody Clemens. Royce Lewis, he'll bat sixth, play first base. Brooks Lee, he's going to be at third base, batting seventh. And left field, batting eighth, will be Austin Martin. And Walker Jenkins will bat ninth and play center field. Dean Kramer, 4-5, making his 17th start on the mound for your Minnesota Twins. Umpires, Nestor Seha will be calling balls and strikes. It'll be

0: for.
1: Yeah, you know, and he's got that big looping curveball, and that's been an effective pitch for him. Kind of steals some strikes. What he did so well against the Angels his last time out, pitched ahead in the count to those guys, and he was just really one of his best starts all season long.
2: Yeah, it was awfully fun to watch, and he'll see if he can replicate it here today. He'll start with Brandon Nimmo, then Wyatt Langford and Corey Seager. You alluded to it with Gino, but Skip Shoemaker, actually, he changed his lineup. They submitted the lineup. They printed the lineup. We filled in our lineup card. Then he moved Alejandro Osuna from the 9 spot to the 6 spot, Lopez from the 6 spot to the 8 spot, Carter from the 8 spot to the 9 spot. So some fine-tuning late as the Rangers try to get this just right. Dean Kramer delivers. We're underway with the season finale. He's just wide for ball one to Brandon Nimmo. Nimmo made maybe the play of the game yesterday. He did it with his glove. He had an RBI double as part of that four-run set. Then he saved two runs with a diving catch in right field. The 1-0 pitch is just off the plate, 2-0. Also caught him in the dugout chugging some pickle juice to try to fight off a cramp early in the game.
1: Yep.
2: That seemed to work. Never enough pickle juice when you need it. Nimmo from Cheyenne, Wyoming. Here's the 2-0 pitch, and it's in there for a strike. He's the only current big leaguer from Wyoming. The Equality State has produced guys like Mike Devereaux, Mike Lansing in years past. Two balls and a strike. Nimmo rocks back and forth, swings and lifts one high in the air, shallow right field. Keyshaw, all by himself out there and right, has plenty of room to drift underneath it. He makes the catch. And Kramer inducing the lazy fly ball out to right, one down for Wyatt Langford. That's a good Sunday crowd here, filing into Target Field. So many familiar faces, Danny, that you get used to seeing day after day here at the ballpark. And a chance for us to say goodbye to them as well.
1: Yeah, a lot of them came by and wished us the best. And we thank them for coming out and supporting the Twins this year.
2: Easy team to like, I think, this year, Danny. That's not true of every team, no matter wins and losses. But this club was really a fun team to be around all year. Starting back in spring training as a strike called 0-1. They're young, they're hungry, and they really, really spark well with one another in that clubhouse. Kramer has fit right in since he was acquired at the deadline. Twins will have him back next year. Now this one lined in the air, center field. Jenkins coming on, slides forward, and he makes the catch. Wonderful diving grab in center field by Walker Jenkins. Well, he took off like he was shot out of a rocket. That ball looked like he would have enough topspin to get down, but Jenkins wasn't having it, and that's a great diving catch.
1: He committed to it early, and all of a sudden, now they're going to appeal this. They're going to monitor on this. You can see a lot of ball in the glove, though. I thought he got the fingertips of the glove underneath it.
2: Well, that's the key on that play, right? You're coming straight in.
3: Outcalled catch in center field.
1: Oh, he didn't catch it.
2: Oh, he trapped it. He did trap it. It's a good catch by the Rangers. As that ball short hopped into the glove, so that will be a single for Wyatt Langford.
1: Played it off pretty good, didn't he?
2: Yeah, he sold it well. He's such an upstanding young man. I don't know if he feels guilty about pretending or not, but you can't fault the effort, Danny. That was a great effort. And one of the things we've learned here, obviously we want to see Buxton in the outfield, but if he can't be playing center every day, Twins have multiple options now who can go out there and do a heck of a job.
1: Yeah, Rodriguez also, don't forget.
3: That's a no catch. Runner at first base. Texas will retain their challenge.
1: Wow, good challenge.
2: Now, the Rangers can leave no stone unturned here today. Worth noting that the last couple of days, our own John Vitas has been almost actively rooting for the Phillies to play themselves out of the postseason. And the Phillies are leading the Rays 4-0 behind Zach Wheeler in the second inning. So a win there and the Phils are in. And DEFCON 5 there in Philadelphia can be put to the side. Arizona wins and Philly loses and Arizona's in. Kramer wanted a new baseball, has it, and the pitch is pulled foul at the first base line.
1: You know, it wasn't Kramer that wanted the new baseball. It was Skip Shoemaker, their manager, went to the umpire and said, hey, we want a new baseball out there. So umpire, a little gamesmanship.
2: Can the manager ask for a new baseball?
1: He did.
2: Is that part of
1: he
2: the
1: did.
2: Purview? 0-1 pitch on the ground. You deserve a double play. Go to second for one. Replay back to first in time. Challenge that one. Inning's over. No runs for

0: The Rangers. It's a 4-6-3 double play, but at least you hit into it with the baseball that you personally requested here in the top of the first inning. So a great effort. Jenkins overturned Langford, a deserved base hit, but a double play ends the threat, and now the Twins have a chance to get after Mackenzie Gore, the talented southpaw. You can't spell triple without trip, and today's contestants in Quick Trips Around the Bases, Mary Jepson from Madison, South Dakota. And Mary, you joined the Twins on quite a triples heater. They've tripled in four straight games. And if a Twin hits a triple today, you win the final $100 prize of the season. Compliments of Hershey's. See your neighborhood Quick Trip for details. So hopefully we're handing you a $100 bill to spend by the lake out there in beautiful Madison, South Dakota.
1: Hey, I'd like you to take home some Twins history or score an unforgettable experience while supporting the Twins Community Fund now through the end of the season. Been on exclusive Twins memorabilia experiences and also items at the Twins Community Fund's end of the season auction. 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
0: Mackenzie Gore going through his paces, getting ready to throw to Keyshaw, Culpepper, and Bell. Justin Verlander on target. The Tigers starter tossed the final start of his legendary career yesterday in a 4-3 Tigers win. Verlander finished his career with 3,560 strikeouts. That is eighth in Major League history. It's brought to you by Target, proud partner of the Twins. Of course, his 7-year-old daughter was out to take him off the mound. Kind of a touching moment there at Comerica.
1: Quite emotional for the Verlander family, the Tiger fans, the Tiger organization.
0: I sent a note to Dan Dickerson and just said, whoa, a little misty there. That was quite a moment. And he sent back a picture. He said, I had a different view, and he was actually at his daughter's wedding. And sent
1: really?
0: Me a picture of his daughter getting married. And I said, yeah, I'm with you, Dan. You had a better view of that one. Congratulations to them. Here's Luke Keyshaw against Mackenzie Gore. Gore's a good one. Came up with San Diego, first-round pick. It was traded for Josh Bell in part. It was that giant Juan Soto deal. C.J. Abrams was part of that as well. Gore, all-star with the Nationals, and the first pitch to Keyshaw fouled straight back 0-1. Luke has, in his last 20 home games, hit nearly .450. Finds himself in the top 10 in the league and hitting at .283. Ton of runs scored, leads the team in that department as well. And a handful of extra base hits. What, extra base hit now in four straight games? Keyshaw, Culpepper, and Bell against Gore. We are just underway. Bottom of the first. We'll be keeping an eye on the Astros and the A's as well as Luke takes down and in. One ball, one strike. Texas certainly preparing for the eventuality that they are, in fact, division champs and hosting the White Sox. They had Jack Leiter out here throwing before the ball game, and Jock Peterson trying to get some swings in. He has a broken hand and is on the injured list as the ball wide. Two balls and a strike to Keyshaw. Lefty delivers, and Keyshaw takes a strike in the count 2-2. Final day of the year here at Target Field. Two balls and two strikes. And the pitch is down and away, 3-2. All the wonderful people who make this place so special. Ushers and security folks and concessionaires and people who work behind the scenes. All will disperse as the 3-2 down and away, ball four. Luke Keyshaw works a walk. He leads the club in that department as well, and Keyshaw continues to add to that on-base percentage, his 58th walk of the year. And Culpepper will bat. Walked in with Kalen Culpepper, and he was just so excited, Danny, to not finish the year on the injured list.
1: He did a lot of hard work. He had a hamstring injury like that. He a lot of work that goes into it to get back out on the field.
0: Gets the first pitch down the third baseline and over the glove of Duran at third and into the corner. Keyshaw sprinting for third base. Culpepper stuck between first and second and now retreats back to the safety of first base. It's a first pitch single for Kalen Culpepper that skipped right up over the glove of Ezekiel Duran. And they're on the corners now for Josh Bell with nobody out here in the opening frame.
1: Right, Duran just whiffed at it. That was a little nice. Had some topspin on it. He was in, but almost looked like he was trying to get into position to try to turn the double play before he caught it.
0: Yeah, they should have asked for a different ball. Then maybe they should have asked for the double play ball. on the corners now. Durant has been, by war, their best player by a mile.

0: Dial this year, offense, defense combined. As Bell, team art leader, checks his swing, didn't go. One ball, no strikes. All right, you and Justin and I had a chance to talk an awful lot about Josh Bell today on Inside Twins. If you weren't able to catch the show, I encourage you to go download the podcast version of it. Listen to Danny and Morney and their insights on what Bell has meant to this club. The 1-0 bank down the right field line, 1-1.
1: Yeah, it's more than just him in the uniform and what he brings to that clubhouse, what he means to his teammates. He's really kind of since spring training.
0: Have to hit on your veterans if you want your young players to move forward. This ball pummeled the deep center field. Plenty deep enough to get the run home. Carter makes the catch, tagging Keyshaw. He'll score standing up. That is run batted in number 94 for Josh Bell, and the Twins lead at 1-0. Another first inning run tallied by Luke Keyshaw. He walked, went to third on the single, scores on the sac fly. And the Twins have the early lead. That's the good news. Now the bad news is the team that scored in the first inning, the first two games of this series, ended up losing in both contests. Twins want to change that script. Here's Jeffers. Will this be Ryan's final day as a Minnesota Twin?
1: Well, there's so many subplot storylines in this game here today.
0: I would love to see him hit one into the second deck, take a nice lap, get a curtain call. Pick out of North Carolina Wilmington is a pitch wide, 1-0. When he was drafted, MLB Network didn't even have any B-roll footage of him because they didn't expect him to be picked that high. Got into pro ball. All he did was hit. And hit all the way to the big leagues where he's continued to hit. And he fouls this one away to our right. Someone's taking home a Ryan Jeffers souvenir, and the count is 1-1. We watched Ryan's family grow over the years. Always fantastic with the media, great in the community. Pillar of the club. 1-1, fouled straight back, big cut, 1-2. I caught up with Ryan earlier and kind of gave him a hug, wished him well, and he said that after the game, he goes, I'll be hanging around for a while. He goes, I'm not just blowing out the door. I'm going to soak it in.
1: Well, he still paid rent for his place.
0: Runner goes, and the pitch is pulled into left field, hit it well, but Langford's going to go back, leap up, make the catch on the warning track, and send Culpepper back to first base. So Jeffers squared it up. The warning track line out, and here's Cody Clemens.
1: Yeah, I talked to Rogers. Remember you had mentioned about him backing in his car.
0: Yeah,
1: it's all loaded. As soon as the game's over, he's flying.
0: He's flying this
1: time,
0: huh?
1: Yeah, this time he said he's going to – he wants to hurry up and get home. And he's always
0: – time on Tuesday, I think.
1: Yeah, I asked him about that. And I'm getting his phone number. He's come down. His brother lives in Arizona. So he's time down there.
0: Strike call to the count 0-1. Yeah, I know Uncle Taylor comes down and hangs with the little ones a lot. Yeah, Raj said that he doesn't like to deal with the goodbyes on the last day of a season. Doesn't know what his future holds. It's the 0-1, lashed into right field, well struck, but right at Nimmo. Hard hit ball, but again, Nimmo is there. He makes the catch, and the Twins are retired. Each outfielder catches one of the three outs. Twins score a run on a sac fly. They lead 1-0 after one on your home for Twins baseball.
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3: Here's your forecast from Watertown Radio and GoWatertown.net. Mainly cloudy skies this afternoon with a slight chance for storms. High temperatures reach up to 72. Winds out of the northeast, 8 to 15 miles per hour. Slight chance of rain showers with fog in spots tonight. Lows dip down to about 56, mainly cloudy skies. I'm meteorologist Mandy Faluber on Watertown Radio. Right now, it's 66 degrees.
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2: Pete Kramer faced the minimum, gave up a hit, got a double play. He'll face Jake Berger here in the second. 1-0 Twins lead. Berger's had a great year. He can't check his swing, and that's a strike. Little side note here, Danny, that we were discussing between the break. Twins are 76-85. Derek Shelton's been a major league manager for a while now. He twice won 76 games as the manager of the Pirates, but that is his high watermark. As a breaking ball, that's going to be challenged.
3: The catcher is challenging the ball call.
2: That is definitely going to be a strike, so it's going to be 0-2 to Berger. So a win today not only knocks the Rangers out of the postseason.
3: The strike, the count is 0-2. Minnesota has two challenges remaining.
2: It would give Derek Shelton his most managerial wins in a year.
4: Sure that he's probably aware of that. That's a nice little nugget to have.
2: Obviously, he is firmly focused on playing more than 162 games. That was his message when he addressed his club earlier today. No balls, two strikes. And it's down and away, one ball, two strikes. And I like that he got the whole group together, and he wanted to thank them. And he pointed out to the media today something we talked about a lot. This particular group will never all be in the same room together again.
4: It happens all the time.
2: Every year, you just get one crack at it. There's a big swinging miss, and Berger's down on strikes. And even if only one thing changes or one person leaves, it's different. It's never the same. And you are in that cauldron together for so long that it's nice to stop and reflect and remember that on your final day as a group.
4: You know, Chris, these guys spend more time sometimes on the road, clubhouse, bus, plane, more time somebody with their teammates than they do their own family sometimes.
2: Pitch is down, and the count is 1-0 to Duran. Osuna on deck. And the dynamics within a clubhouse are like the dynamics in a family. A big, goofy, sometimes dysfunctional family, like most of ours, is a 1-0 for a strike. And, again, one little thing changes, and it's different. Even if it's just everybody getting a year older, you can't recreate that energy. And it's good to stop and acknowledge it. Take a look around the room. A 1-1. And that's a strike, and the count is 1-2.
4: You know, you were talking earlier about Rodgers not liking to say goodbyes. I like to say, I'll see you later.
2: See you later.
4: I'll see you again.
2: That's a good way to do it in the baseball world, right?
4: No goodbyes here.
2: And you stay in the game long enough, and you do see people again.
4: Yeah, and you know what? These guys, sometimes they'll turn into be like friends.
2: Yep. The 1-2. Breaking ball stays high. They're going to challenge this one.
3: The catcher is challenging the ball call.
2: And Jeff is going to miss on this one, I think. It's going to be 2-2. Oh, we got it!
3: The pitch is a strike. It is strike three. Minnesota has two challenges remaining.
2: Right on the corner. Oh, it couldn't have been closer. It's not a Dan Gladden sanctioned strike, but it's a strikeout. And RJ picks up a strikeout for his pitcher with a heady challenge. Right up on the corners. That's what Derek Shelton was asked about ABS. He said, what we've learned is these corners, he held up a piece of paper, these corners are gold mines. Pitch to Osuna, the lefty, and he takes it for a ball, 1-0. Osuna originally batting ninth. The DH is now up in the number six spot, a last-second change inspired by something down in the Rangers clubhouse. Hoping to give them an edge. Swing and miss, and they count 1-1. Arizona, San Diego, they're in the second. They are scoreless. Again, if Arizona loses, Philly's in. If Philly wins, Philly's in, and Philly is up as a pitch high. So Philadelphia, Arizona, Texas, Houston. Those are the four teams that are still wondering about their fate. Major League Baseball again starting all the games at the same time. Houston, Sacramento, they're scoreless top of the second. As this pitch fouled straight back 2-2. The one caveat to that is they actually played the Washington game early and the Philadelphia game started a little early because of weather. They wanted to make sure to get the games in and the good foresight there. And, of course, the Cubs and the Red Sox are playing at Tropicana Field.
4: We were in the clubhouse talking about if Philadelphia would have lost, Arizona loses, what would the celebration be like in Philadelphia?
2: Oh, it would be subdued. Two. Swung on and missed. He struck him out. Osuna strikes out, and Dean Kramer strikes out the side in the second. We've played 1.5. 1-0 Twins. Will try to add to that after this on your home for Twins baseball.
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2: 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First pitch is down and in to Royce Lewis. 1-0 Royce will be heading back to spend the offseason in his Orange County home. As the 1-0 is hit high in the air, right center field. Everything's been in the air so far. Center fielder Carter drifts underneath it. He makes the catch. And Lewis is out number one. Brooks Lee into the box. I think, Danny, that we should just kind of hang out in the press box, wait for some of those tourists to come by.
4: Yeah, no problem. At least we're not signing those. That had to be a hot dog today.
2: Morning was a hero yesterday, yes. Man. 2-hour rain delay, and I think every single person with one of those hats was lined up outside his window. He smiled and signed for every single person. Lee takes inside. 1-0 Brooks off to his wedding this offseason. One of the four twins to be married in November. Pitch wide in the count. Going to be 2-0. He'll spend the winter as you. San Luis Obispo, work out with his dad's club. I'm sure he'll have some specific things he's working on. Always grinding away. Baseball rap. 2-0 is upstairs, 3-0.
4: Well, he's getting married in November, honeymoon. It's going to be a while, probably December, since he started working out.
2: Well, you never know. Take some ground balls on the honeymoon is a strike called. 3-1.
4: What? Oh, Chris, you're funny.
2: Brooks and Luke and Ryan and Cole Sands all getting married on the 14th as the 3-1. Swung on and hit in the air again to center field. Hit that ball going back. Back at the base of the wall. Reaches up and makes the grab. Just shy of the 4-11 sign. Had to reach out and stop himself with his right hand against the padding. Brooks Lee gave that ball a ride to deep center field.

0: nothing to show for his efforts. Two long outs, and here's Austin Martin. Pretty swing.
1: That's a pretty play by Carter out there in center field. I liked how he was took his eyes off the ball briefly and then kind of measured the warning track and then lifted the right hand up as he's running, kind of feeling for that wall.
0: Martin lashes one on the ground is short. Seager picks it up. First ground ball we've seen. He throws to first, and the Twins go in order in the second. 1-0 Minnesota after two. Let's catch up with Gino next on your home for Twins baseball.
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6: Let's go back to the pregame lineup card. 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Toyota, let's go places. Derek Shelton's final session with the media of the season. And looking back at the campaign, he's happy with the atmosphere created, which was reflected through feedback from guys viewed in the majors this season.
7: And you continually get the veterans that we brought in as those people. You hear Taylor's name come up. I mean, obviously Buck's name is going to come up, but you hear Josh Bell's name come up. People that we were very intentional about putting in our clubhouse because of a culture. So when your young players, you know, start to highlight that they felt that way from the veteran guys, I think that kind of shows what embodies our culture.
6: Yeah, it was a great environment in the Twins clubhouse this year, and that was set not just by the veteran players, but by Shelty and his staff, guys.
0: No question about that. Good vibe right from the get-go. As Danny Jansen, who's had a great series, leads off against Dean Kramer. Jansen, a home run, robbed of another home run, the Appleton, Wisconsin native, catching all three games, and a pitch wide, one ball and no strikes. Twins up 1-0. Texas needs a win and a Houston loss. This ball hit high in the air for Jansen again to left field. He may have another one. Martin's at the wall, and it's into the seats for a home run. Danny Jansen put on a show. Second home of the series, nearly his third, and it's 1-1 here at Target Field.
1: Hung something there, and Jansen, he's not going to miss those too often.
0: Sure hasn't missed him in this series, Danny. Everything he's hit hard in the air to left field. Good plan there from Danny Jansen. Tied up at one. The life in that Texas dugout. Here's Nicky Lopez. Hyperextended his knee yesterday, back in the lineup today. Hey, Treasure Island Resort and Casino is the exclusive casino partner of the Twins. 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Lopez fouls off the end of the bat, 0-1.
1: Yeah, Lopez tweaked his ankle heel running to first base when he hit the bag wrong.
0: Yeah, it was a bang-bang play. He was out on the play and kind of jammed everything, came out of the game. He lifts this one in the air to shallow right center field. Clemens going back, Jenkins coming on. Cody makes the catch over his shoulder. Cody, Kalen, Luke was there, Walker, Jenkins. It was a team party out there in right center field. Cody Clemens is so good at that over-the-shoulder catch. We saw him make one yesterday, leaping over Keyshaw. At that time, he managed to avoid the Malachi crunch with Walker Jenkins and make another fine grab.
1: Boy, no fear. That's a scary play out there for an outfielder, infielder. Going out, your eyes are up in the air, but you can feel the presence of those guys knowing that they're getting somewhat close.
0: Great communication. Guys, Carter takes a strike. You know, because so few of us have ever actually been there, in the heat of the moment, Danny, in front of a big crowd, can you hear your outfielders talking?
1: Sure. Yep.
0: No balls and a strike. And that's low, 1-1. Even in the dome, you know, in a postseason game, you can hear Kirby yelling.
1: You got to talk loud, but still you can hear one another.
0: Carter takes another pitch just low. Boy, that didn't miss by much.
1: You know, just looking out at Clemens here at second base, we talked about he's our best second baseman, at times best first baseman, best corner outfield guy. But the area that he has to cover behind second base, and the one he just did in right center field.
0: Popped in the air to left center field. Jenkins and Martin converge this time. It'll be Austin's ball. He makes the catch.
1: And then don't forget, the play that he's playing up the middle and the ball down the right field line. Great range, great coverage there. He's, you know, talk about his ability to play the outfield. It's like an outfielder playing second base right there. He can cover so much ground.
0: He played center field for a bit even earlier this year. He has a nose for the baseball. Here's the top of the order, Nimmo. 1-1 our score, top of the third. Rangers tie it up on a Jansen homer. And Nimmo takes a strike, and the count is 0-1. Nimmo asking for time from Nestor Ceja. Good pickup coming from the Mets, team that had drafted him in the first round. This ball hit high in the air into the left field corner. Austin Martin's been busy this inning, drifts underneath this one and circles under it to make the one-handed grab and end the frame. But a homer by Jansen ties the game. 1-1 our score after 2.5 on your home for Twins baseball.
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10: Here's your forecast from Watertown Radio and GoWatertown.net. Mainly cloudy skies this afternoon with a slight chance for storms. High temperatures reach up to 72. Winds out of the northeast, 8 to 15 miles per hour. Slight chance of rain showers with fog and spots tonight. Lows dip down to about 56, mainly cloudy skies. I'm meteorologist Mandy Faluber on Watertown Radio. Right now, 68.
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0: Look-alike contest here as we go to the bottom of the third inning. Twins have Walker Jenkins leading off, and Jenkins hits one in the air to center field. Boy, Carter, get his cardio in. He's under this one to his left and makes the catch, a one pitch out, as Gore will face the order for the second time. Yeah, Staller and Waldorf, the grumpy, the Muppets, were up there, and I thought maybe that was us. Maybe we were going to be Staller and Waldorf, but they found a couple other lookalikes. And Gore will not, in fact, face the lineup a second time through. So with a 1-1 score, the manager is out there to make a pitching change. This pitching change is brought to you by Upanor, a GF brand. Count on Upanor for plumbing that performs. A scoreboard update with Mark Janowski next on your home for Twins baseball.
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6: 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Last playoff spot in the National League up for grabs is pretty simple. Philadelphia wins. They are in, and they had a huge second inning here today.
13: And he kicks the pitch. Swung on. Line drive down in the right field corner. Fair foul. It's a fair ball that's off the wall. Two runs will score. Schwarber into second. Hit for a slide for a double. And the Phillies lead it 4-0. A pump with a fist from Kyle Schwarber over there at second base. And the Phillies are pouring it on here in the second.
6: Yeah, that's an inning that ripped open thanks to a misplay in left field by Victor Mesa Jr. of Tampa Bay. Phillies up 4-0, go to the bottom of the fourth.
0: All right, thank you, Gino. We'll keep an eye on that. Of course, Arizona is the other team that figures into that conversation. A couple other big games today. The Seattle-Anaheim game. Rick Riz calling his final game for the Mariners. Cal Raleigh was wearing a chest protector with Rick's face on it. I heard Rick talking about that. They had a nice video tribute to him. And, of course, Mike Kruko in San Francisco for Giants-Dodgers. Here's Eshaw. And Luke takes a ball from Chase Silseth, the former Angel. He was part of their all-pitcher draft class. Traded to the Rangers. Throw nearly 60 innings this year. Fastball splitter guy. Thick body right-hander delivers. And this ball pulled deep into the corner for Luke Keyshaw. That run down into the corner and off the wall. And foul by about a foot. Oh, Luke Keyshaw. That nearly hit the TV camera, Danny, which would have been a home run right above the 339 sign.
1: Yeah, we see balls hit down the left field line here a lot that seem to hook and just end up going foul. And that was, like you said, a little spin piece that didn't break much, and Shaw couldn't keep it fair.
0: Landed, what, about a foot to the foul side? 339 down the line in right, 328 down the line. Or pardon me, 339 in left, 328 in right. Keyshaw now with a 1-1 count. Seen a couple of sweepers, and that one hit him. He will add to his record. Luke Keyshaw hit by yet another pitch. He has already established a new single-season franchise record for hit by pitch. And Keyshaw will just keep adding to that. That is number 23 on the season. So if you're wondering all the categories Luke Keyshaw leads the team in, how about batting average, hits, runs, doubles, walks, stolen bases, on-base percentage, and hit by pitch? Other than that, what have you done for me lately? Is it pitch inside, one ball, no strikes? All right, and a great closing kick for to the season as well.
1: Let's see if we can add on to that stolen base number.
0: And the runs number.
1: Yes.
0: One ball and no strikes. Kalen Culpepper. Get those quick hands in motion against that sweeper. Silseth swings and misses here, and the count is 1-1. That was a four-seam fastball at 95. Tied him up.
1: You're wondering why Gore coming out of the ballgame here. And some people might think that they're trying to save him for game three. And they need to get there first.
0: We see it a lot in the playoffs, right? Where the way you've done things for 6-7 months goes out the window, and you kind of get into the micro details a little bit. There's a big swing and miss, and the count is 1-2. The fact of the matter is, if the guy you bring in performs, you look like a genius.
1: Yep.
0: And if the guy you bring in doesn't, then everyone asks Kevin Cash why he pulled Blake Snell with a no-hitter in the World Series.
1: Ooh.
0: That's the nature of...
1: That was against Boston, I think.
0: Dodgers, I think.
1: Was it the Dodgers?
0: Yeah. He was cruising, perfect, yeah. And then took him out. Didn't work out. If it had worked out, you're a genius again. Everything amplified when you get into a one-game situation. Baseball is a game of many, many months, and when you boil it down to just one inning, one day, changes things. It's a big swing and miss by Culpepper, and he's down on strikes. So Gordon strike anybody out. Culpepper is the first strikeout of the ball game, and there are two out, and here's Josh Bell, who's driven in the game's only run. And we'll see if Keyshaw's in motion for Bell. Four runs batted in for Josh Bell as he swings and misses, and the count is 0-1. Batting left-handed here. Sack fly came right-handed. Now throw over to first base. Keyshaw is back safely. Again, he has 20 bags to lead the team. Here's the pitch. Swung on and crushed. Deep right field for Josh Bell. Get up and go for a home run. A two-run shot to right for Josh Bell. The Twins lead it 3-1. Bell with his 21st of the year, and now 96 runs batted in for the big man. Well, that'll work.
1: We can't say enough good things about him. And what a season he has had.
0: He is a pro's pro. Here's Ryan Jeffers. And Jeffers takes a strike, and the count is 0-1. No balls and a strike to Ryan. Boy, a pretty home run, too. Just a line shot. Zipping up into the seats in right field. Rattle around in those bleachers. Jeffers cues one down the right field line. That's got a chance to drop. It's a fair ball, and it's up into the seats for a ground rule double. So homer for Bell, and now a double off the bat of Ryan Jeffers. And the Twins have a runner in scoring position. All happening with two outs here. They cashed in the one-out hit batter on the two-run homer by Bell, and now Jeffers at second for Cody Clemens. And it becomes a favorable platoon advantage for Clemens with still set in the game.
1: Cody stayed on the on-deck circle and just a slow walk. They have a left-hander warming up and waiting for Schumacher.
0: We might see all those relievers
1: wow.
0: by the time this one's
1: that
0: over.
1: Slow walk by that manager.
0: 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Count on Upanor for plumbing that performs. A scoreboard update with Gino next on your home for Twins baseball.
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16: 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Swing and a drive to left field. This is deep. Lyle back. This is gone. Francisco Lindor, one of the greatest power-hitting shortstops of all time. Home run number 300, deep in the seats in left. And on the last day of the year in 2026, Lindor gets to 300.
6: Yeah, and he becomes the third primary shortstop in big league history to hit at least 300 home runs, joining Cal Ripken Jr. and Miguel Tejada. Nationals on top of the Mets, though, 5-4. Meanwhile, out in West Sacramento, a game of interest to these Texas Rangers. The Astros and the Athletics are tied. They're scoreless in the third inning, but Houston is threatening.
0: All right, good stuff there. Also, Tony Vitello ejected by the Giants. That is a perfect ending for his first year as a major league manager. He gets ejected early in the Giants-Dodgers.
1: In the final game, right?
0: Yeah, why wouldn't you? Right here, it's a 3-1 lead. Josh Bell, 21st home run of the year. I was looking it up. He's driven in 96 runs here. He's driven him himself now 21 times. And then he's driven in Byron Buxton 11, and now Luke Keyshaw 11 times. So those are the two guys, Keyshaw twice today, that he has plated most often. What a great year for Bell as Garcia is on to pitch. Third pitcher already. We're here in the third inning. Garcia picked up the win yesterday, and oddly, the one guy he didn't get out was Cody Clemens, who had a single off him. He's on to face Clemens with a runner at second base. Keyshaw scored two of the three runs. Bell the other on a booming home run here. Clemens takes down and one ball, no strikes. So again, Derek Shelton has never won more than 76 games as a manager. He's done it twice. He could win his 77th today. And the Twins have lost three straight season finales. Trying to snap that streak. The 1-0. That's down and away in the count 2-0. Twins struck first on the sack fly by Bell after a walk to Keyshaw and a Culpepper hit. Then the homer by Jansen tied it, but a one-out hit by pitch, and then a homer from Bell with two gone. Now Garcia, who was very good yesterday, he can get wild. And the 2-0 swung on a miss, 2-1. Play to UC Davis from Modesto. They claim that Modesto, home of the A's affiliate for a long time, is where the term taters started for home runs. As a ground ball towards second base. Picked up by Lopez. Throw over to first is wild, but Berger catches it as he falls down to the ground. Clemens is out number three in the inning. Is over. We'll talk taters later. Right now it's 3-1. Twins after three on your home for Twins baseball.
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0: 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To the fourth inning. Here's number 32, Dan Glass.
1: Yeah, thank you, Chris. Good afternoon, everybody. Lankford leads off. First pitch from Kramer in there for a strike. Kramer, two hits. One of them a home run off the bat of Danny Jensen. Two-run shot by Josh Bell. Sack fly by Josh Bell. Three ribbies driven in by Josh here this afternoon. Twins leading 3-1. This pitch missed outside and low. Lee at third. Culpepper at short. Clemens playing up the middle at second. Royce Lewis off the bag at first. You got Keyshaw in right. Jenkins in center. And Austin Martin getting the start here. Final game of the season in left field. And here it is. popped up. Should be playable in the infield. It's going to be Lewis. Kramer over there. Maybe wanted it, but

0: It'll be Royce Lewis putting it away. Another pop-up out. The Rangers here. And that'll get Corey Seager to the plate.
1: Well, Kramer can do that, can he? I mean, he can pop-ups. Get you off the barrel to pop you up.
0: I liked what you said about Kramer and his pitches. Nothing overpowering. A lot of off-speed stuff, change-ups. Locates the fastball. And this is a Texas Ranger club that maybe have trouble with the off-speed stuff. There's a big curve, and it's tapped out in front of home plate, picked up by Jeffers. And Seager is an easy out.
1: Great play by Ryan to get
0: on
1: that
0: ball. He does
1: love
0: to swing at the first pitch.
1: Oh, every time.
0: You know?
1: It's almost like he just doesn't want to be out there any longer than he has to be.
0: Yeah, I'll take that result. Two down, here's Berger to bat. Berger struck out swinging. Kramer struck out the side in the top of the second inning. He got Berger, Duran, Osuna. Berger's going to call timeout.
1: But Jeffers had to get out there before that ball got foul, and he did a great job of it. And the hat tip to the grounds crew, too, Danny, for tilling up that dirt there in front of home plate.
0: Getting a little soft. I would say easily you do that on a ground ball pitcher, but Kramer more of a fly ball pitcher. And delivers a fastball in there for a strike. A little fastball. See, Kramer with the fastball, the 89, that's similar to Bailey Overstuff. Bailey's got the great changeup. And there's a changeup there. Splitter. Miss low. Well, that splitter changeup, good pitch. Over has mastered it. And Kramer, he throws a good splitter as well. Sets up outside. And a fisted foul down the right field line. Lewis will give chase, but it's going to be in the warning track.
1: Mentioned Royce headed back to Orange County. He and Sam moved back to California to be near both of their families. And I chatted with him while we were in Anaheim, and Sam was saying that Royce had only actually been in their home for 2 weeks. and that was it, because they finally got it set. They had to go to spring training. And so they're looking forward to an off season with friends and family around.
0: Pitch outside and low. Well, we went to Anaheim. I guess Royce's family owns a restaurant and hosted a lot of the players for dinner. Berger bats with a count of 2 balls and 2 strikes. Base is empty. And 2 down. And Kramer out of the stretch. Missed on a little cut piece outside. 3-2. Got Berger to swing and miss his first time up there. Berger having a great year. 28 home runs, 90 driven in. And he's played 154 games. Good addition. That one's lifted foul over the netting.
1: Yeah, he's a good player. And, Gavin Sheet to Andrew Vaughn. They could write a book about what it meant after getting out of Chicago.
0: Yeah, they were. And there was upside on all three of those guys in Chicago. Ground ball in the hole, it's short. Culpepper on the grass, comes up strong, throw on target. They get Berger. Nice little 3-up, 3-down inning for Dean Kramer. Twins leading 3-1. We'll be back on your home for Twins baseball.
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0: The new pitcher, shocker, for the Texas Rangers, another left-hander, it's Tyler Alexander. So Garcia goes a third of an inning. Silseth, he went a third of an inning. And the batter's going to be Royce Lewis. First pitch in there for a strike. Alexander, he's been used 75th appearance. 72 innings logged. 22 walks, 60 punchouts. Twins up 3-1. There's a line drive. That's a base hit. Lewis, a big turnaround first. Gets the ball back. Linkford does. And leadoff single for the Twins here to start the bottom of the fourth inning. And that'll get Brooks Lee to the plate.
1: Danny, you spend part of your off seasons in Arizona, and there's so many baseball people that end up in that area.
0: Yeah.
1: You end up seeing a lot of guys casually.
0: Yeah, I've seen George Brett. I've seen him. I've seen Aaron Hicks there. Of course, Chili is there in the wintertime. Bob Melvin. Popped up off the bat of Lee. That's a souvenir to our right.
1: It just feels like you couldn't help but run into them at the store, you know, down the gas station. Like, there's just so many baseball
0: mostly grocery there. Stores and some restaurants, things like that. They're scattered.
1: Tom Hamilton says you live too far away. Doesn't want to drive to see.
0: He'll come. Pitch down and in the dirt. Let's pause 10 seconds. Allow our station to identify themselves. 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
0: One ball, one strike. Alexander, the lefty, delivers and a swing and a miss off speed pitch. Had Brooks fooled. If anything about Brooks, I'd like to swing a little bit better at home.
1: Yeah, the home numbers are odd. I can't put a finger on it.
0: I can't either.
1: He needs a new apartment next summer.
0: Might have some. How about a new locker?
1: Yeah, move out.
0: Get a new locker. Hits down and in. Evens it up 2-2.
1: His numbers on the road are spectacular, and his numbers at home just aren't reflective of how good he is.
0: Nobody out, runner at first. Twins already up 3-1. Four hits for Minnesota so far. Little jam shot popped up behind shortstop Seager. Out. Seager not going to get it. And now, over-the-shoulder catch. Seager had given up on it. And he looked at his left fielder, nowhere near. Then all of a sudden, Seager looked back up and made a nice over-the-shoulder, almost like one of those football catches. Stayed with it.
1: Yeah, about a hip high. Just happened to land in his glove.
0: Well, it looked like he gave up on it. Langford, the left fielder, gave up on it. And then Seager at the last minute kind of right in the heel of his glove. Here's Martin to bat. Takes first pitch, low ball one. Martin. 17 doubles for Martin. He got most of those first half of the season. He was playing a lot. Hitting well over 300. In 116 games for Austin Martin. Lewis can run. He's at first. Good lead. There he goes. Pitch is taken. Throw down to second base. No chance. It is stolen base number 16.
1: Still has not been caught.
0: That's something about, I think Royce, to me, he's a 25 homer guy, 20 stolen base guy easily. We see him taking third base. We see the Twins

0: Walker Jenkins in the on-deck circle. Parton has a chance, pick up an RBI. Lewis takes off. Pitch is taken, throw down to third. And he's going to say he's out. They're going to look at this. Pitch was a ball to Martin. And Jensen came up and threw over the shoulder of Martin. Short hop the third baseman. And nope, he's going to be out at third base. So got a little greedy.
1: Danny, he quite literally got thrown out as I was starting a search on the most stolen bases in a season without getting caught. I guess that one's on me.
0: Well, now you got some speed over there, and Martin at first base. Batters, Walker Jenkins, and he takes it on the outside corner for a strike.
2: The batter is challenging the strike call.
0: Jenkins going to challenge strike call here.
2: The pitch is a strike. The count is 0-1. Minnesota has one challenge remaining.
0: You know, taking third base like that on Lewis, I would have waited 3-1 to Martin. Let him get a good pitch to hit, even though it was a ball. Now he got first and second. Now you run off that double steal. Pitch is low. 1-1. 3-1 here in the bottom half of the fourth inning. Josh Bell has driven in all 3 runs here this afternoon. Martin, good lead. Martin runs. They got him picked off. Berger to the short, and he's going to be out at second base on the pickoff. Twins are running here, but running into some outs. Nobody left on base. 4 complete. Here at Target Field, it's the Twins 3 and the Rangers 1 on your home for Twins baseball.
3: 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It's the Twins and KWAT.
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6: 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When we last chatted, I said Houston was threatening in the third against the Athletics. Well, they did more than just threaten.
7: Here's the pitch, and that's driven to right center field. That's got a chance to get down. Racing for it. Butler, and he can't get there. That'll pound off the wall. Diaz will score. Here comes Christian Walker. He'll score. It's a triple for Lucas Spence. First triple of his major league career, knocks in two.
6: Yeah, it was a 4-run inning. The Astros lead the Athletics right now in the fourth inning, 4-0. Again, a win by Houston. They clinch the American League West, or a Rangers loss, and the Astros clinch the West. Danny.
0: Houston's leading right now, and you've got the Texas Rangers trailing 3-1 here, and they start the top half of the fifth inning. Duran will lead off. Kramer's been pretty good. He's just given up 2 hits, one of them a home run, but 3 strikeouts, hasn't walked anybody. Final game of this 2026 season. And the first pitch is down and away, ball one. Osuna due up next, and then Danny Jansen. Clearly, they're scoreboard watching. And if the Twins were good, which they are, they'd be showing some of those Astro highlights. Pitch high and tight. Would that be fair?
1: Sure, I think that almost would help the Rangers, right? As they see what they're up against.
0: This game gets later and later, they're in trouble.

0: because Houston's going to probably pour it on. That it in the air. First base side again. Royce Lewis now in foul territory and comfortably gets underneath it and puts it away.
1: I think John was telling me that the A's have used, what, a different pitcher every inning, I think.
0: What are the Texas Rangers doing?
1: Same.
0: They started off with Gore, and then they went to the left-hander Silseth, Garcia left-hander, now Alexander.
1: It's going to be hard to celebrate in that tiny clubhouse there in Sacramento. You have to spill out into the parking lot, but they got the grill out there.
0: And it's, yeah, it
1: is. It's a small space, Danny.
0: Yeah, well, I'm just trying to think. I think the weight room's bigger than the locker room. Osuna takes a bender in there for a strike.
1: I could see your mind. You've seen it. You're like clicking back into place, like what it looks like.
0: Oh, it's cramped. Maybe they do take it outside. No balls and a strike with one out. And foul back. In the hole, no balls and two strikes.
1: Astros win. They would get the White Sox in Houston. And the winner would go to Cleveland.
0: I wonder what Chicago's doing if they're going to fly out today after the game. I would think so.
1: Yeah, they're going, and they know they're going somewhere in Texas.
0: And they're going to play on Tuesday. And a swing and a miss. Kramer picks up strikeout number four.
1: Yeah, I think they would be leaving tonight. And so that's a well-managed team, man. That team is so impressive to me, the way they play together, how hard they play, the different ways they can beat you. Fun team.
0: Yeah, they've got a lot of youth there. But you know what, though? Don't count the Astros out. They got MVP and Yordan Alvarez.
1: Right?
0: Yeah, their ballpark. They got Pena, their shortstop, that's playing some real good baseball right now. There's Jensen. He homered. Takes this one outside, ball one. Do they have the pitching to go deep?
1: I don't know if either of those clubs can answer that question in the affirmative.
0: Lifted in the air again. Behind second base. Clemens out. Keyshaw in. It's going to be Luke calling and catching. And a three up, three down for Dean Kramer. We're going to the bottom of the fifth inning. It'll be Jenkins, Keyshaw, and Culpepper. Leading 3-1 on your home for Twins baseball.
1: We've got it again. The Minnesota Twins on KWAT Radio.
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0: It'll be Walker Jenkins leading off here in the bottom half of the fifth inning. He was batting when Austin Martin was thrown out trying to steal second base. And Alexander, the left-hander, most likely this is the last only batter he'll face. At Keyshaw and then Culpepper. The Rangers have a right-hander warming in their bullpen now. Gore started. And then three left-handers out of the bullpen. And here it is. Ground ball right side, base hit. could hang with them. And on cue, here comes Skip Schumacher, and he's going to waste no time this time. A little bit quicker signal to the bullpen. So we have another pitch of change brought to Upanor. GF Brand, count on Upanor for plumbing that performs. It's a scoreboard update with Mark Janoski next here on your home for Twins Baseball.
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10: 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Let's zoom in and look at that chase for the final playoff spot in the National League. The Phillies all over the Rays right now, 7-1. Now, if something goes sideways there, the Phillies are getting some help out in San Diego from the Padres against the Diamondbacks.
11: 2-2 is hit in the air, deep to right center field. Lawler's going back. He's looking up. One gonna go. Welcome back, Gavin Sheets. A blast to right center field, and his long overdue 17th home run of the season has doubled the Padre lead. It's 2-0.
10: And that is the score right now in the fifth, 2-0 in favor of the Padres. Danny.
0: Well, here's going to be right-hander Jacob Junis. He was in the ballgame the other night. So this is definitely a bullpen situation with the Texas Rangers, and I understand it out in Sacramento the A's are doing kind of the same thing and bringing their bullpen into some innings, and it's not working.
1: Yeah, they've thrown three guys through four innings now, got inning and two-thirds out of their starter. I'm looking at the names in the box score. I could not tell you the first name of any of those three pitchers.
0: And Junis, first pitch outside, ball one to Keyshaw. Keyshaw hit by a pitch and a walk. He scored two of the three runs. Scored on a sac fly RBI by Bell back in the first inning. Twins won one, led 1-0. Homer by Jensen in the top of the third tied it up. Pitch way outside. And then a two-run homer after Keyshaw was hit by a pitch. Josh Bell hit his 21st home run, drove in 96 RBIs on the year. Bell drove in 116 runs with Pittsburgh 1 year. That missed outside, 3-0. Good take there by Keyshaw. Keyshaw's heading to Arizona.
1: Yeah, he lives in Scottsdale in the offseason. Yep. I'm surprised he hasn't come up for a day at the pool.
0: He's not a pool guy.
1: He just wants to hit. If you had a cage, he'd be up there.
0: I got a cage. And that's a ball four.
1: One thing, we talked with Brooks after the game in San Francisco, and we said, look, you don't have any hobbies, right? Like, it's like you and Luke, it's just baseball. And he said, yeah, sometimes it's a little unhealthy, but those two guys, they're all in. They're baseball rats.
0: Yeah, I can't imagine that they're going playing baseball every day. They've got to have an outing. I know Brooks Lee golfs a little bit, I'm sure.
1: Well, Keyshaw golfs a little, Brooks surfs a little bit, but then he'll go to his dad's practices and work out and take balls and do all those things. But
0: yeah.
1: Yeah, they're baseball rats in a very good way.
0: Yeah, you can't just kind of shut it off, but a lot of guys will. Need to shut it off.
1: I know you
0: get away from it a little bit and decompress.
1: You would disappear into the woods in the fall, right?
0: I do.
1: That was kind of part of the reason you became such a hunter.
0: Growing the beard out a little bit. Get those hunting clothes washed and hung up.
1: Sometimes you do your best thinking out in the woods.
0: Yeah, absolutely. All by yourself. Yeah. Good place to flush. Here's Culpepper. Got a base hit his first time up. Struck out swinging back in the third. And Chris had alluded to, as Junis throws a breaking ball in there for a strike, the fact that he gets his rookie status back next year.
1: He's excited about
0: that. Oh, gosh. Yeah. I'm excited about it because, you know, he's a candidate to be Rookie of the Year.
1: You should say the same about Walker.
0: Yep.
1: Potentially Emma.
0: Missed outside 1-1. You know, we talked at a round table today with Morney and yourself. You hosted it very well, but we came away with it. There's so much excitement going into next year.
1: I think we're fired up. I think fans should be fired up about this team. It's a really easy bunch for, and you can just see that potential, and it's about that pot's about to boil over.
0: Fouled off the end of the bat. That's to our right.
1: One of the big questions when Shelty got the job was how do you unlock the players that are here? The young big leaguers that seem to have hit a wall. And I think that's one of the great success stories of this staff is that these players have kicked through that wall and have gotten better this year, and I think will continue to do so.
0: And swung on a foul tip hung on by Jensen, and that's a strikeout. Culpepper, out number two. You know, and Morty touched on it that, you know, you had asked about what kind of needs, and I went around the infield. I said, well, you pretty much lineup set, I would think, going into next year, in the infield at least. Plenty of options in the outfield. But he had talked about getting that bullpen, getting some arms.
1: Lockdown guys, that Cade Smith type. Yeah. That
0: therefore, your starters can give you the six innings and then hand it off to the bullpen. Here's Bell. Homer his last time up. And that's Bell's looking to do one thing. He wants to put the ball in the seat and have his final game here at Target Field. And it's been a success story for Josh Bell. Off speed in there for a strike.
1: We got to spend the day with him out of your farm.
0: Yes.
1: The ball's born, and then at the end of the day, one of your young neighbors was there watching the whole thing.
0: Yeah,
1: Josh gave his bat.
0: I talked to him. She came in on a tour here, and I asked her, and I go, did you find the ball? They go, we found four of them. He hit more than four. Ground ball pulled foul past Grady Sizemore. Sizemore out in Arizona.
1: Yeah, he's an Arizona guy. Just found out Taylor Rogers will be making some visits. His brother lives there.
0: Yeah. Two on, one out. Bell bats. And here's the pitch. Missed outside.
1: Talked to Kalen today. He's back to Dallas-Fort Worth. That's where he will winter. Got a good group he works out with there.
0: I talked to Manuel Rodriguez. He's heading back to the Dominican.
1: Okay.
0: Pitch inside on a slider, 3-2.
1: Will he play at all?
0: I asked him that.
1: Yeah?
0: And he said he'll probably play the last month of the season.
1: Nice.
0: And a lot of guys will use that as a tune-up for spring training.
1: Do you know who he plays for down there?
0: Do not.
1: Great baseball down there in the winter.
0: To find out what town he's from. Ground ball pulled foul. Usually have a...
1: We reach for our books, our well-worn books.
0: Manuel Rodriguez.
1: Santiago,
0: so... Sure, they have a team there. Here's 3-2. Tap foul off the foot of Bell. Went off speed on him. Yeah, the Winter League isn't like it used to be, but it's still very competitive. A lot of the younger up-and-coming stars perform in that.
1: I think for me, a Caribbean World Series is still on my bucket list of things that I'd like to.
0: I got to play in one.
1: I saw the trophy.
0: Yes. And in Hermosillo, Mexico. And a pitch. Down and in, he walked him. Loaded him up. So Junius came in and he walked Keyshawn four pitches. And now the batter's going to be Jeffers. Here you go, Jeffers.
1: Here's your moment.
0: Set the table for you. Just missed one last time up. His first time up, he flew out to the warning track and left and then blooped the double down the right field line. That's going to be challenged.
12: The catcher is challenging the ball call.
0: All right, Chris, what do you got?
1: I think
0: it looks like a strike from here.
1: I think it's a ball.
0: It is.
12: Well, the
0: after they showed it.
12: One challenge remaining.
1: I played that off, though, didn't I?
0: Yeah, you delayed it long enough.
1: Oh, I'd love Brian hit one out.
0: Berger in at first base. And that one missed outside. Two balls and no strikes.
1: I mean, if you're sitting here with the double play, sure, but that runner scores from third. You can't afford to let the Twins get too far out in front here.
0: Not with the offense that the Texas Rangers are showing today and the fact that Kramer's pitching well. That was outside. Went to the breaking ball, and Junis pitched away from walking in a run. Well, he's got to throw one thing. It's a fastball. And Jeffers going to look for one pitch in his hitting zone. Here it is. Oh. That's hurtful.
1: It was a fastball.
0: Yeah.
1: It was there.
0: You going to get it again?
1: You would think so, but you never know in this day and age.
0: 3-1 pitch. Missed outside. Takes the walk. RBI. Twins lead 4-1. Three walks by Junis, and that's going to get, boy, manager out. Well, the game starting today. There's plenty of highlights for Gino down there. 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Count on Upanor for plumbing that performs. Scored update. 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
10: 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Nothing has changed in the other games that have playoff implications. Phillies still on top of Tampa Bay 7-1. San Diego is on top of the Diamondbacks 3-1. And Houston's up over the A's out west. Speaking of out west, another game we're watching for different reasons. It's Seattle and the Angels.
15: Had an outstanding year. 2-1, nobody out for Cal. Swinging a ground ball inside the bag at first, down the right field line, in toward the corner. Randy rounding third. He's heading home. He's scored. Canzone around to third. Up with the ball is low. Gets a throw in, and Cal Raleigh with a base hit down the right field line, and the Mariners have a 2-0 lead here in the bottom of the third inning.
10: Yeah, and right now in Seattle, it's 3-0, and the reason we're keeping an eye on that is because if the Mariners win, that's going to be 100 losses on the season for the Angels. They're the only franchise in MLB history to never have lost 100 games in a season.
0: It's going to be another left-hander on here for the Texas Rangers. Jordan Montgomery, he's only pitched in 12 games. Tommy John came back last year, rehabbed with Arizona. Hit Milwaukee and signed back with the original team, the Texas Rangers, as Clemens swings and misses first pitch. Hacking.
1: That highlight, too, we heard from the potential 100th loss, Rick Riss, your old buddy, our friend. And his final game there in Seattle, Cal Raleigh wearing that chest protector with his face on it.
0: One out, bases juice, one in here, 4-1 Twins, trying to blow it open. Pitch outside and low. You know, we were talking about the group of guys and the friends that you have and how much time you spend. No different in the radio booth. Yeah. Okay? We meet all the broadcasters. Some we like, some we love.
1: That's good. Some you just can't wait to see.
0: Yes. And some you stay in contact with. And some you don't. One ball, one strike. Line drive, base hit into center field. Bell got a late break. And he's going to be held up at third base. 5-1 Minnesota on a base hit by Cody Clemens.
1: Now you look at all the bullpen moves that they've made. The first guy came in and hit the first batter. Then Garcia only faced one batter. He got him out. Every other reliever has allowed the first batter they faced to reach. Alexander gave up a single. That was to Royce Lewis.
0: Walk.

0: Junis, and now Montgomery is single, so pushing the buttons, but they're not always working.
1: Pushing too many buttons. Batter's going to be Royce Lewis. First pitch in the dirt. Royce's last home run was on the first against Detroit. And that catches the outside corner for a strike. Evens it up 1-1. Royce had a grand slam last year against the White Sox. He has 6 career grand slams. And a pitch. Bender down and in.
0: You know, lost in that because he had so many his first year. He had one in 2024 that was originally called a grand slam. Then they reviewed it and they called it a double off the top of the wall. He narrowly missed a 7.
1: 6 for career. You know who's number 2 on the team with grand slams?
0: Morning.
1: No, on the team.
0: Oh.
1: Pitch on the inside corner for a strike. That's
0: Tristan
1: a pitch.
0: Gray.
1: Good call, but he's not even on my list. Carantini.
0: How many does he have?
1: 4.
0: How about that? I think Gray has 2 this year.
1: 2 balls, 2 strikes. Lewis bats, and here's the pitch. Mender down and in.
0: Now you got me excited. I want him to hang one of those breaker balls.
1: Oh,
0: and watch Royce.
1: I want him to come back with a fastball inside.
0: We know Royce can hit that pitch.
1: Yes, get some arms extended. Bell at third. You've got timeout called now. You've got Jeffers at second. Clemens at first. That's a good timeout right there. 3 balls, 2 strikes. Got Montgomery out on the mound. Let him think about it for a while. At the same time as a hitter, you want to flush anything you have. Some, and stay with your game plan here. And on the way, strike 3 on the inside corner. Got the fastball. Oh, locks up Lewis. Out number 2. First strikeout for Montgomery. And that'll get Brooks Lee to the plate. Five-1 over the Rangers. Get a little deeper.
0: Brooks hit the ball hard right-handed earlier today on line out to center.
1: Slow breaking ball in there for a strike. Went in and said goodbye to a lot of the players today as they were boxing some stuff up in their locker. A lot of clubhouse guys running stuff to their cars. Strike 2 is Brooks Lee going to challenge this one. He thought it was low.
2: The batter is challenging the strike ball.
0: I think that's going to stay a strike.
1: It is?
2: The pitch is a strike. The count is 0-2. Minnesota is out of challenges.
0: You know, Brooks Lee has the last challenge of the year for a team that leads the league in challenges and won challenges.
1: You remember in spring training when we were using it down there, and we've come to just really embrace it. Fans have too. 0-2 tapper foul, third base side.
0: I think that's the one thing that nobody really was ready for was how someone would challenge and every eyeball in the place would look up at that screen.
1: Yeah, it's almost like when they had the miles per hour up there on the board, everybody's eyes would whoop go to the 100 mile an hour mark. Lee in the hole, balls at 2 strikes. Bases loaded, 2 down, 2 in, and Montgomery delivers. Hit in the air, center field. Carter started back and now is going to sprint in and he's going to get under it and put it away. The Twins will add a couple here in the bottom of the 5th inning. New score. It is the Twins 5 and the Rangers 1. 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

0: Back here at Target Field, Nicky Lopez off for the Rangers. First pitch from Kramer in there for a strike. Jerry Bell. Joining us here in the radio booth. I had to come by, and usually you have a cup in your hand. But big time. Jerry
1: without,
0: Bell.
1: Without whom this building doesn't exist. We're not sitting here.
0: That's right. No balls and a strike. Twins up 5-1. Pitch down and in. Put a headset on, Jerry. You don't need that. Does that work? We can hear you. Fly ball. That's going to land in front of Jenkins. So a leadoff single here for the Rangers. Trailing 5-1. Jerry? You always come to the last game of the season. What's it mean to you?
2: It means a lot. And part of it is because I've always done it, like you said. You know, I won't see a lot of the people around here who are friends and co-workers for a long time. So I got to wait. Got to see them now.
0: Yep. You had to have been excited with the young kids up here that you've seen this year.
2: Very excited. You know, that Clemens kid.
0: There's a bunt fielded by Lee. Comes up throwing in time. Yeah. Runner advances to second.
2: Danny, is this his best career? I mean, best game of the year
0: for
2: Clemens?
0: He's had it, yeah, across the board career high for everything.
2: We've
0: been going back and forth as to who the MVP is this year, because you could go Kiesel, you can Brooks Lee, Clemens, Josh Bell. There's so many good players that could win that.
2: Isn't that a nice problem to have?
0: Yes.
1: It's a wonderful problem. It's not always the case.
2: No, it's not. It's definitely not.
1: Not always the case.
0: Nemo's going to bat here with a runner at second base, trailing 5-1. Nemo 0-2, two fly ball outs, both to Kiesel out in right field. As Kramer out of the stretch, lead at second. And a pitch, little tapper past the mound, going to be fielded by Clemens. Backhand throws in time, nice play all around.
2: Yes, it was.
0: Clemens, you talk about him, he's our best second baseman. He's MVP.
2: Yeah, one you can put him at first base.
0: And you can play him at first base.
2: No, it's fun to watch. The players are very personable.
0: Yep.
2: It's a good season.
0: And Derek Shelton has done a fantastic job with this ball club.
2: He really has. He definitely has. He's a baseball guy, Danny.
0: Yes, he is. Langford bats. Runner at third, two down. Kramer delivers high with a fastball.
2: I'm not sure he's a computer guy, but he is a baseball guy.
0: Yeah. Well, he listens to some of it.
2: Yeah, well, you have to.
0: But at the end of the day, I think Derek's the one that makes his mind up, and he goes with it.
2: Well, as it should be.
0: Pitch outside. And, you know, he's had to make some tough decisions this year. One of them moving Brooks Lee from short to third base.
2: Yep.
0: Royce Lewis over to first base from third. And Kiesel from second base to outfield,
2: yeah.
0: And they've all embraced it and really made the team a lot better with those moves.
2: Well,

0: they don't want that. That's having trust in the manager to make the right decision.
1: That's right.
0: And
1: ground ball. Third base picked up, and that is out number three. They come up empty. Strand one. 5.5 in the books, and it's Malt, Minnesota leading 5-1 on your home for Twins baseball.
2: KWAT, your home for news, weather, sports, ag, and the Minnesota Twins.
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1: And it'll be Austin Martin leading off here. Left-hander Montgomery still out there. And the first pitch on the way. Missed down an in ball one to Martin. Martin walked his last time up, ground out to the shortstop. Picked off trying to steal third, or steal second. Montgomery. Fifth pitcher used by Texas here this afternoon out of the bullpen. Kenzie Gore started just 2 1/3 and gave up one hit, one run, and he was yanked early. Two balls and no strikes. Montgomery's pitch, and that is a strike on the inside corner. Twins are out of challenges. Jerry Bell, one of the best, and like you said, Chris, he really was the architect behind this stadium.
7: Without him, it doesn't happen. There's just no two ways about it.
1: Here's 2-1. Pulled foul. When I came over to Minnesota in around 94-5 or 95-6, and even before that, when Carl Pohlad bought the Twins in 84, he looked at the contract that they had signed with the lease, the county, and Carl said, how do I get out of this? And a swing and a miss by Martin, and he goes down swinging. And the guy who negotiated for the county was Jerry Bell. So they said, let's hire him.
7: That guy.
1: So they brought him over. They had put the contract on his table and said, get me out of that. And I believe what had to happen was the attendance had to decrease 3 years in a row. And when they were in those lean years, they did just that. Here's Jenkins to bat, takes it outside, singled his last time up.
7: Jerry went on to be the president of the club, obviously. And then worked furiously around the clock, behind the scenes.
1: Yes, he did.
7: Make this happen.
1: One ball, no strikes. Line drive up the middle. One hop right there to Seager playing behind the bag and retires Jenkins. Two down. 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Weddings there. Oh, a couple people had some weddings there.
7: Auctions, weddings, proms.
1: Yes.
0: It's Kieschel. He's reached every time. Two walks, hit by a pitch. He scored three of the five. First pitch outside to Luke Kieschel. Uniform dirty, that's standard. Ground ball, third base. Be backhanded by the third baseman. Low throw in time to nip Kieschel. They may want to look at this. That was a bang-bang play by Berger, but he's going to be out number three. So we've completed six here, and it's all Minnesota leading 5-1. We'll be back on your home for Twins baseball.
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0: 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Top of the seventh, Kramer still out there pitching a gym. Here's Chris Atterbury.
7: Yeah, he's only thrown 50 pitches through six innings. He's facing Seager, who swings and misses. Shocker, he swung at the first pitch. The count is 0-1. Seager into a double play on an 0-1 pitch in the first, and then squibbed out in front of home plate in the fourth on one pitch. Twins up 5-1. Pitch low, count is 1-1. With the Astros also up now 5-0, lights are dimming on the Rangers' playoff hopes. Last year, Texas finished 81-81. They're 80-81 going into this one today. The 1-1 pulled foul, and it's 1-2. I thought it was amazing, Danny, in the last 10 years, because we talked about the Twins haven't made the playoffs in 3 years. So in the last 10 years, the Rangers have had one winning season. It just happened to be a year that they went to and won the World Series. But nine of their last 10 years, losing records or 500 records.
0: Yeah, and that was 2023. They clinched in game 161 in Seattle.
7: Yep, and then they didn't know where they were going to go, and then they just were amazing on the road in the postseason. As a pitch down 2-2, they won in Tampa. They eliminated a very good Baltimore team. That was a Baltimore team that thought they were on the cusp of a dynasty. A young team, 100 games. Texas knocked them off their axis. Ended up beating Arizona to win it as a foul ball in the count 2-2. But nine of 10 seasons have been either losing seasons or 500 seasons for Texas. Seager batting here was the MVP of that World Series, and he watches a ball wide in the count 3-2. Couple innings to go. Let's see if we can get one more foul ball up here.
0: They're not going to get it off a lefty.
7: I will say, we talk about our favorite moments of the year, and there were some good ones. As the 3-2 popped in the air to left, Martin back

0: up, he's underneath it, jogs in, and makes the catch, one away. You catching that foul ball right next to me was right there. And then me eventually getting one, that was right there.
1: Yeah.
0: Those were two of my favorites. I mean, the Clemens Grand Slam, obviously. The immaculate inning through was pretty special. A low-key one people might forget, Austin Martin made a catch in Boston at Fenway Park in the rain to clinch a win and a sweep of the Red Sox. That was an amazing play. Walk-off winner from Alan Roden, from Royce Lewis. Brooks Lee made an extra inning defensive play to save a game. Some big moments this year. Pitch down 1-0. Tristan Gray's granny in the home opener.
1: How about Rodriguez's home run?
0: Emma Rodriguez, yeah. Huh? First at bat, home run. Then he robbed a home run. Here's a 1-0 pitch. Swung on a missed. Two-handed finish by Berger. 1-1.
1: That's been a good pitch for Kramer here today. That slider, especially to Berger. Struck him out the first time on that slider down and away. Got him to roll one over to the shortstop.
0: He and Ryan have had a fabulous game plan. And the 1-1. Boy, just off the plate, 2-1. Dean Kramer came over at the deadline, and the Twins again will have his services next year. Of the guys acquired at the deadline, only A.J. Minter not under contract for next year. 2-1, swung and a miss. That same pitch you talked about, mm-hmm. Danny. And Minter is a guy who's talked about how much he has enjoyed being here.
1: Yeah, he's a guy I talked to after the ballgame today and asked him, told him, you know, hope to see you back here next year, and he said, me too.
0: Yeah, I think he would like that. 2-2 pitch. Hung on, hit in the air again to left field. Again, Austin Martin is equal to the task, and there are two away. Let's take 10 seconds for station ID on your home for Twins baseball.
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1: And hey, we're going to head on down to the farm. The minor league update. Yasir Mercedes and Kyle DeBarge highlight 8 Twins prospects. Take part in that Arizona Fall League beginning October 3rd. We'll join forces with 4 other organizations on the Salt River Rafters.
0: You coached in that league?
1: I did.
0: Great players out there as Duran takes a ball, 1 ball, no strikes.
1: I got Chris Spire and Daryl Ackerfeldts were coaches.
0: And you actually went from the Rockies to the Giants during Fall League.
1: Yes, I had been with the Rockies. Bob Gebhardt got me there, and then Brian Sabian, the general manager of the Giants at the time, signed a contract while I was coaching first base.
0: 1-0 popped up. That was back at home. Once a Giant, always a Giant, right?
1: But back then, you wore it was the National League West teams on one team. So you had the Rockies, Dodgers, Padres, Rockies, Giants.
0: Diamondbacks.
1: So I had my Rockies jersey on, coaching first, and I went in and said, I need a Giants jersey.
0: Strike called, and the count is 1-2. Classic Gladden move right there. Love it.
1: Thanks.
0: 1 ball, 2 strikes.
1: Didn't need an agent?
0: No, we already talked to him. He only lasted a week. 1 ball and 2 strikes to Ezekiel Duran. Big doings out in San Francisco today for Mike Kruko.
1: Yeah, that's going to be after the game. They're having a big on-field celebration for him, and a lot of people are going to be showing up, a lot of people talking. So,
0: special man. Here's the 1-2. Swung on a hit towards shortstop. Culpepper takes the second hop and fires a seed over to first base. And Dean Kramer continues to roll 7 one-run innings for Kramer today. Twins up 5-1 as we stretch for the final time in 2026 right here on your home for Twins baseball. 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
4: September 27th, 2017. Despite a 2-run homer from Twins shortstop Jorge Polanco in the 9th inning, the Twins lose to Cleveland 4-2. However, the Twins could still clinch the second American League wildcard spot if the Chicago White Sox defeat the Los Angeles Angels on the West Coast.
0: Delmonico hits one out here, and the game is over, and he hits one high.
1: Get out! Get out!
0: Go!
1: Go!
0: Get out!
1: Go! It's gone! Ha! Mickey
0: Delmonico.
1: Hey, there we go, Twins.
0: How about that?
1: Look at
0: crazy.
1: That.
0: The Twins are in the postseason. The clubhouse is going crazy.
5: You dream about the guy hit the home run, Delmonico, whatever. The amount of emotion that goes through your body is bar none the best feeling you have in life.
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6: Great moment in Twins history. That was a great moment in Twins radio history, the way we were reacting back here in the studio that night. Hey, it's time for the Pilot Games Real Impact from this one. When you play Pilot Games, your community wins. A Josh Bell sack fly gave the Twins a 1-0 lead early. It was 1-1 in the bottom of the third when Bell struck again.
0: Here's the pitch. Swung on and crushed. Deep right field for Josh Bell. Get up and go for a home run. A two-run shot to right for Josh Bell. The Twins lead it 3-1. Bell with his 21st of the year and now 96 runs batted in for the big man.
6: Yeah, the Twins tacked on two more runs. They have a 5-1 lead. How about the nice outing from Dean Kramer as he goes seven innings, allows just the one run on three hits. Chris?
0: He might not be done with his pitch count. We might see more of Dean Kramer before this one is done. Jordan Montgomery is back out to pitch for the Rangers. He'll face Culpepper, Bell, and Ryan Jeffers. We are in the bottom of the seventh. Fans on their feet. TC shooting some T-shirts into the crowd. Well, I'll tell you what, the fans who have turned out this year, they've had a fun team to get behind. And they've been a spirited bunch. And we've had some good times here at Target Field here. Danny, there's never once been a day where we walked into this park and this booth and it didn't pick us up.
1: Well, that's true. It's just the group that we work with. A lot of energy, most of them. But yes, there's, you know, we are really blessed to be able to come here and do this. And thankful. It's a special opportunity that few get to be able to come here and live this. But also, the fans have been really entertained this year with a, you know, at times good baseball.
0: Always played hard. I think it's a fan base that demands that, respects that, a 27-out mentality. As Culpepper, who's 1-for-3, faces Montgomery and takes a strike.
1: What I like about this is that the fan base can kind of attach to certain players.
0: Mm-hmm.
1: You hear him say, oh, he's my favorite player. It's, you know, Buxton's always been that favorite guy, but
0: I see a lot of Keyshaw jerseys, oh, a lot of Lee jerseys, Jenkins jerseys, Culpepper jerseys.
1: Yeah, I mean, they're out there.
0: I think Derek Shelton has a great pulse on the fan base, too. Like he understands and respects them fully and wants to put a product out there that they can be proud of. He's done that. He's so available as the O2 is low. I mean, you can't turn on a radio or a TV. Mm-hmm. He's doing a commercial. He's showing up at an event. He's done a great job. Our crew, Lucas and Cam, the interns this year. Of course, John and Gino. The godfather of all of us is Drew behind the scenes. The 1-2 hit high in the air. Shallow left field. Langford has to circle in to catch this one. He'll grab it with two hands. And there's one away. You know, for Paul Molitor, who was here today, Glenn Perkins, who fill in while you are away, Danny. You and Corey got a series together this year. That was fun to get that band back together. We love all of our TV neighbors. Morney joined us earlier today, or Denard, or Trevor. Have a lot of fun. You know, a lot of good baseball conversation throughout the course of the year. As Bell swings, fouls one, hits the net, spins up over the net, and because it is Fan Appreciation Day, that foul ball ends up in the seats. It's 0-1. Josh Bell, 1-for-1 with a two-run homer, a walk, and a sac fly. Takes wide, and the count is 1-1. Now, we homered off Silseth, left-handed. He could become the first Twin ever to homer from both sides of the plate more than once in the same game as a Twin. That was a good moment when you got to present him the ball to sign.
1: Yeah, that was Brooks Lee.
0: Yeah.
1: Got him to sign that. And
0: both of them were just thrilled.
1: Yes.
0: To be part of that very special bit of Twins history. Speaking of Twins history, seeing Clyde Dubner back at the ballpark, that was a good moment. Clyde battled some health issues this year. It's a foul ball into the on-deck circle, 2-2. But to walk in one day and have Clyde sitting at his desk, surrounded by memorabilia and documentation, and always with a story and a smile. Two balls and two strikes. Down and away, 3-2. Three balls and two strikes to Bell, one away. We're in the bottom of the seventh. Sand is falling through that hourglass on these Rangers here in 2026. This one fouled away to our right. Souvenir, and the count stays full, 3-2. Three balls and two strikes. And the pitch. Swung on and fouled away again. Back towards the press box and just shy of the press box. Fan in a Glenn Perkins jersey over there. Might be Perk. It's 3-2. Montgomery readies and fires. And that one's taken for a called strike three. Bell tried to jackknife out of the way, but that's strike three looking. And there are two away here for Jeffers. So fans may not know, but when Gino is on the air hosting the pregame lineup card, the postgame download, then John Vitas is up here with us,
1: yes,
0: and vice versa. And so we get to see both sides of those guys over the course of the year.
1: Yeah, outside up here where
0: they kind of cut it loose a little bit when they're up here. Except every time I turn around to ask John a question, he's gone.
1: He's eating.
0: This ball is lined to left field by Jeffers, and that's a base hit. How about a 2-for-2 day for Ryan Jeffers? Attaboy. Jeffers is at first. And Cody Clemens will bat.
1: Well, you were up here when they had the dessert tray brought up for all the media and stuff.
0: Yeah, John, I never
1: took the top shelf.
0: Yeah. He looked like Buxton with his first step. We'd had about 30.3 feet per second.
1: Yeah.
0: He's got twins at home, though, Danny. He doesn't get a chance to eat much on his own, so I don't blame him. And he hasn't brought up the marine layer once since we've been back. He started talking about that.
1: That was another good moment this year.
0: You just looked at me, and I hear you say, John, you lost me halfway through. I have no idea what you're talking about, but I'll have Atterbury look it up on the bus.
1: And we did.
0: We did. Inversion. Pitch is low, and the count is 1-1. Oh, one ball, one strike to Cody. RBI for Clemens today. Been a great team effort. Twins are up 5-1. Trying to finish on a high note. Play 27 outs every night, and they're going to play all 162 games to the hill. Clemens lifts this one in the air, left center field. Carter's been so busy out there, drifts deep into the gap, and he makes the catch just shy of the warning track to end the inning. Twins strand Jeffers at first base. We've played seven. Two innings remain in the 2026 season. It's 5-1 Minnesota on your home for Twins baseball.
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8: 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Mainly cloudy skies expected with fog tonight with a slight chance of rain showers. Lows dip down to about 56. Winds out of the east, 5 to 10 miles.

0: So he was great last couple of starts, and Dean Kramer will be back with the Twins next year as Osuna, Jansen, and Lopez will bat. Remember, Osuna was supposed to bat ninth. Last second, they changed the lineup. They moved him up into the number six spot. He's 0 for 2 with a couple of strikeouts. That's Elias Diaz now hitting for Osuna. So Diaz will swing and foul straight back on Minter, and the count is 0-1. So they got the righty Elias Diaz, catcher by trade. His first at-bat of the series. Minter adjusting his cap. Wings in. Here's the pitch. And it's down and in. One ball and one strike to Elias Diaz. Jansen on deck, then Nicky Lopez. So, Danny, I'm going to make a guess here.
1: Uh-oh.
0: Drew is on the board today, or producing. As this ball hit high in the air to deep left. Wow, that ball crushed. That went into those seats for a home run. Off the into the second deck. Well, that was a timely pinch hit appearance as Elias Diaz golfs one into the second deck off of A.J. Minter. And it's a 5-2 game, and the Rangers happy to see Dean Kramer watching from the dugout take advantage with a solo shot, eighth of the year for Diaz.
1: So he's on.
0: I hear him. He's cueing us, right?
1: Yes, yes.
0: And based on the increasingly crazed sound of his voice when he's talking to us, I'm thinking he's like at plus three cups of coffee at this point. Drew changes. He's like the Wolfman if he gets that third cup in. And I'm just wondering how much coffee he's had. Because usually it's like a quiet countdown, and this time it was just a yelp.
1: I don't think he'd be honest with us and tell us.
0: Jansen hits this ball into left field. This is going to stay in the park. Martin catches it, and there's one away. I don't know if he would acknowledge it or not.
1: But could it? I don't know. Does he drink Red Bull? Because that would really send him over the top.
0: I think I'm prepared to see Drew with a Red Bull. I think that would be a lot to handle. You're going to have another pinch hitter, another righty. It's Foscue. Justin Foscue. So the only Rangers still on the bench, Hellman, Freeman, and Ohapi. Well, last pinch hit certainly worked. And Lopez gutted through it today after having the knee issue yesterday, said he wouldn't miss it, but he ended up 1-for-2 in the ball game. Rangers still alive here in the eighth. They've got four outs to play with, but they're down 5-2. And again, the Astros
1: are
0: playing well. Freeman is on deck, so it looks like everybody's going to get a crack at this from the right side. Minter swinging foul ball. The drama is about to close in the National League. Philly is up 7-3 in the ninth. And thankfully for Philadelphia, because the Diamondbacks have come back to tie the Padres. The 0-1 is popped high in the air on the infield. Clemens, Culpepper having a little meeting behind the mound. It'll be Cody calling the meeting to order and making the catch. And there are two away here in the eighth inning.
1: But if the Phillies win, it doesn't matter. No, they're in.
0: Yep. Can you imagine if they hadn't qualified, though?
1: Ooh.
0: That would have not been.
1: They would have been. You know, Don Mattingly took that club over and really kind of did a great job with them.
0: I agree with that.
1: And didn't want the title manager. He wanted to keep that interim manager of the club. And curious to see which direction the Phillies are going. They're getting older. That's an older team.
0: No question about that. And they were carried by their pitching, and it's now nicked up a little bit. And fans, I listened to some Philly radio on the way into the ballpark today. Boy, whew, that'll scorch your ears. As Cody Freeman pinch hitting from the right side, takes low, and it's one ball, no strikes. Hey, have you ever dreamed of being a big leaguer like Dan Gladden? Well, now you can with the Minnesota Twins Baseball Fantasy Camps. 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Again, that's the Twins Fantasy Camp in beautiful Fort Myers. Strike to Freeman, the count 1-1. Minter delivers. Freeman pops this one in the air to center.

0: center. As Danny is fond of saying, we got a guy there. It's Walker Jenkins. He makes the catch and the inning is over. Solo home run for Diaz, but the Twins up 5-2 as we go to the home eighth on your home for Twins baseball.
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0: Could well be the last ups for the Twins here in 2026. Royce Lewis, Brooks Lee, and Austin Martin. The new lefty is Cody Bradford. 9 games this year, 8 of them starts. He's 0-5. New third baseman is Cody Freeman. Ezekiel Duran goes from third to center. Justin Foscue stays in the game and plays second base. Rangers on their last legs as Lewis takes a strike 0-1. Royce 1-for-3 today. In fact, the only Twin who hasn't reached base today is Brooks Lee, who is 0-for-3. He's on deck. He can change that. 0-1 to Royce, and the pitch is down and away, 1-1. So again, the new third baseman is Cody Freeman. Duran goes from third to center, and Foscue plays at second base. Diaz, who homered, remains the DH. Pitcher Bradford fires inside and misses 2-1. Change up at about 80 miles an hour. Brooks Lee studying that one from the on-deck circle, saying, you know what, I'm probably going to see about 3 of those. Big swing and miss in the count, 2-2. Hey, looking ahead, brought to you by James Hardy. The playoffs begin Tuesday. AL and NL wildcard series. When you look ahead to home improvements, look to James Hardy. Hardy Siding, America's number one brand of siding. 2-2 pitch. Swung on and hit high in the air, left center field for Royce Lewis. A long run towards the bullpen and gone. What a punctuation mark for Royce Lewis. Royce Lewis goes deep into the bullpen and he jumps for joy as he rounds first base. It had been a minute since Royce Lewis went deep. His last home run was on September 1st. And Lewis belts number 15, gets a warm greeting from Brooks and Austin. And heads back into the dugout at 6-2 Twins. Now that's how you go into the offseason.
10: That's a good feeling right there.
0: You could see.
10: Boy, that was a line drive, rope, 79. A little breaking ball.
0: It hit a 412 feet. 105 off the bat. Here's Brooks. He lines one into center field. He's not taking a collar on the last day of the year. Brooks. He drills one into center, and the Twins have a runner on. Nobody's out. Here's Austin Martin. Derek Sheldon was asked before the game. He said, look, it means something to Texas, but if you get in a situation, would you try to get Aaron Sabato an at-bat to see if he can maybe get that big league hit?
10: Yeah.
0: And his answer was so honest, which is why I love Derek. He said, I really want him to get Friday when we put him in. But he said, if we could, yes. But we're not going to compromise anything with Texas having so much to play for. We're going to try to win the game. and play it straight up as Martin takes a ball. One ball, no strikes. Lee at first base with his 148th hit of the year. Playing in his 156th game today as a pitch high 2-0. Keyshaw, 152nd game. Bell, 154. Obviously, he's the DH. Three guys over that mark. Twins up 6-2. Martin, a giant swing and miss, is 2-1. One thing I just love about Royce, just the pure joy he felt coming around first base there, jumping up and down.
10: Hey, he plays with a lot of emotion, no question about that.
0: Martin takes a strike, and the count is 2-2.
10: You know, he's another one going into next year that, I said, with the stolen base he got here, to thrown out trying to steal third for the first time this year, but he still hasn't lived up, or I should say hasn't played to his potential.
0: Yeah, I think
10: the goals that he sets.
0: He's still not the player that he's going to become. There's still more growing to come. 2-2 is off the outside corner. Good take, 3-2. And a big offseason for Royce. You know, does he just hunker in, dig down, and master first base? Does he still work at the other spots? He's been through a lot this year. Got sent down, mashed his way back to the big leagues, and now Martin lifts one high in the air. Left center field. Duran is under it. He'll make the one-handed grab. And Austin Martin is out number one here in the eighth inning. Brooks still at first, and Walker Jenkins is the batter. If this keeps going, I could see Sabathia for Bell there in the DH spot, righty on lefty, because that would mean a couple more runs on the board.
10: Well, let's see what happens.
0: Yeah. Just never know.
10: Situation.
0: Pitch down to Walker, 1-0. Walker's first career home run, a memorable one. It came on a 35-mile-an-hour pitch. It was a softball pitch, and he steered it right off the pole down the right field line. Impressive young man. He and Lexi and the dog Rooster will head back to North Carolina. It's a pitch for a strike.
10: Yeah, I caught him walking into the ballpark today and just kind of congratulated him and wished him the best. And he always is so polite. Yes, sir.
0: Yes, sir.
10: Yes, sir. I go, no, my name's Danny. He goes, yes, sir. I go, hey. One more time.
0: The 1-1. Walker takes a strike, 1-2. Keyshaw on deck. 6 runs on 9 hits today for the Minnesota Twins. Lead at 6-2, bottom of the 8th inning as we put a wrap on 2026. This one fouled off the hands, 1-2. Again, all the games essentially started at the same time. A couple of them were over. Philly started a little early. Philly did win. They are in the playoffs. And they actually had to cancel the Yankee game, the Yankees and the Orioles. So that'll be the one game that doesn't get played this year.
10: Wow.
0: The Astros, by the way, are up 7-0 now. I don't think that'll make the Rangers feel any better. This ball, broken bat flare, and it's going to be underneath a lunging Corey Seager. Everybody's... Corey Seager just couldn't quite bend down. That's the second time we've seen that happen in this series. I know he's had back problems, but that was a ball that was there to be had. And it's going to go as a hit for Keyshaw, or pardon me, for Jenkins.
10: Yeah, I'm not sure if the second baseman hindered him a bit, because... looked like the second baseman put his glove up to catch it.
0: Almost got in his way.
10: He got in his way, and then he realized he missed it. So then Seager had to try to reach down for it. Couldn't do that.
0: Two on for Luke. He has scored 3 runs today. And you know me, I'm a sucker for the run scored column, Danny. And Buck was scoring so many runs early, I had visions of him scoring 100. He'll end up at 65 in just 93 games. But Keyshaw now has scored 86 runs for the Twins. And pops this one in the air to shallow right field. Going to be playable there for Nimmo. Nimmo, the veteran, is underneath it. He'll make the catch. Not one to make goals or look at what players should or shouldn't do statistically year to year. But I think he's a guy that has the ability with this lineup to score 100 runs.
10: No question. He's going to be top of the order type guy. Gets on base, the high on base percentage. another part of his game is he doesn't do it enough is the bunt game.
0: Yep.
10: He's an excellent bunter. But then again, you look at 28 doubles, 10 home runs, 52 driven in. He's an RBI guy.
0: Yeah, he should just plant him at the top of the order. We're good to go.
10: Yeah.
0: Here's Culpepper. Bell is on deck. Two on, two out. See if Kalen can get in on the fun. He takes a pitch high. One ball, no strikes. Looks like Andrew Morris is going to throw the ninth inning. We'll have one final post-game interview. As this one fouled back a little below us and in and out of the hands of a fan. Boy, woman was walking up the stairway there and didn't even know that that ball almost clipped her right in the back. 1-1. Swinging foul ball and the count 1-2. That's a situation where Linda should have shouted something out to her because she had a good view of it. It was just like 3 feet away. She knows the ballpark. Well, she could have maybe helped out. It's our last chance to tease you this year, Linda. We had to take advantage. Sometimes when I'm driving out after the game, Danny, I catch Linda walking back to her car. I'm afraid she's going to key my car one of these nights.
10: Surprise, you don't offer a ride.
0: The 1-2. Swung on a missed, and down goes Culpepper. Culpepper strikes out, and the eighth inning is over. But a big home run from Royce Lewis. It's 6-2 as we head to the ninth for the final time in 2026, right here on your home for Twins Baseball.
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0: It's the ninth inning of game 162 here in 2026. Chris and Danny with you for this final inning. The baseball Twins trying to polish off win number 77. And the ball to Andrew Morris, little Nirvana blasting through the loudspeakers. I thanked him when we were in San Francisco for having my favorite reliever music of the entire staff as he faces Nimmo. And Nimmo rolls one back up the middle past a diving Culpepper and into right field. Rangers not ready to go home just yet. A lead single for Nimmo. And the veteran out of Cheyenne is at first base. And here comes Wyatt Langford. Hard to believe, Danny. It seems like yesterday you and I, in the sun of Florida, sitting up in that little press box trying to make the air conditioner work and figuring out who was on our club. And, okay, wait, who's the guy with the high socks? Which one's Lawyerson? Which one's Zach Kent? Making our way through the clubhouse, trying to get to know the new staff. It's a big swing and miss, and the count is 0-1.
10: You know, it is, to me, a very successful season for on a lot of different fronts. You're not happy with the record. They should have contended a little bit later into the season. They added on, thinking that, you know, we're three back at the time. And it just didn't work out, but

0: still at the same time, some excitement surrounding the team and the players.
1: 0-1 is
0: this guy being one of them.
1: Yeah, Morris, great season. Seizing the opportunity, joined us in Toronto. Looked at me and said, "I've never pitched out of the bullpen, but you know what? I think I'm going to like this."
0: You know, Morris, was it this year that they were on that four-inning?
1: It was a pitch for a strike, 1-2.
0: The Twins organization had their starters, go 4 innings, and then 4 days later, 4 innings again.
1: Yeah, he and Adams were part of that initial crew. Both have augured out major league roles. As the 1-2 swung on and pulled foul up the third baseline. And it stays at 1-2. Why so much change, obviously, heading into the season, but things have leveled out. Tom Pollad leading the ownership group. Jeremy Zoll leading the front office. Derek Shelton leading the clubhouse. And a great batch of players. I just can't say enough about this group of Twins players. As this one reached for, popped up. Boy, that's a good pitch. On the infield, and Captain Clemens is underneath it. He's got it for out number one. That's a really good pitch. He had him lunging out after it, Danny, and there's nothing he could do but pop it up. Good cutter. Here's Corey Seager. Yeah, it all works together. I want to thank our folks in baseball communications. Dustin just ducked in. Dutch, mm-hmm. Dustin and Mitch and Nina. Luke and Brady down there. Corey Seager, first pitch hacking, high fly ball. Deep right field. That one may sail out of here, and it's gone. Seager on the first pitch. That's what he likes to do. His 20th home run of the year. And it's a 6-4 ball game. That's the third homer of the day for the Rangers, and they're not dead yet. Credit to them. 6-4 now our score with one out here in the ninth. Berger's going to bat. But yeah, that group in baseball comms and Matt Hodgson as well. The clubhouse guys, can't say enough about Hot Rod and Frankie and Tim and the entire crew. Visiting side as well. The job those guys did, Marcus and his bunch did, at Field of Dreams, taking care of the Phillies, was remarkable. Coaching staff, just a first-class group of people to be around.
0: Yeah, it really was. Everybody makes you feel comfortable going into their area.
1: Except for Hot Rod. Pitch down, it's 1-0.
0: Well, when Hot Rod has a group there, he likes to entertain. But just one-on-one, you can have a conversation with him.
1: One ball and no strikes to Jake Berger, and the ball low. Our flight crew, you know, they take good care of us in the air, especially you. Always wary of where you are on any given moment in the plane. You even eat with them in the back because you're such a member of their group. 2-0 is a strike, and the count 2-1. Yeah.
0: Or I would eat with you.
1: Yeah, that's the choice. Yeah,
2: batter's
1: easy pick.
2: She's a strike call.
1: You get a challenge of that strike call. Yeah, I'd pick them too. It's 2-1. Mike Herman.
2: The pitch is a strike. The count is 2-1. Texas is out of challenges.
1: Mikey won't have to get a text or an email or a request from us
0: tickets,
1: for a while.
0: Everything. Hotels,
1: he
0: everything.
1: He takes care of everything and then some. The 2-1 pitch. Yeah, that's just low in the count 3-1. Mikey can relax a little bit now, as much as he can relax. It really is a delightful group to be a part of. We're lucky. We're privileged. We love it.
0: It doesn't end for the clubhouse guys. They still got to pack some stuff up and store some stuff.
1: 3-1 popped up. That one is off to our right. And, the glove was there, and he just missed it. Had the Polanco jersey, had the glove, and he just short-armed it a little bit. 3-2. Let's go, Andrew Morris. Here it comes. Swung and a miss. He struck him out. And the crowd will rise.
0: 26,000 today. Nice turnout. Final game here.
1: Rangers are down to their final out. They fought the valiant fight, but they're going to fall short. And the Astros look like they will claim the West and host the White Sox. The winner gets Cleveland. We've got the Yankees Red Sox on the other side. Winner gets the Rays. One of those teams will represent the AL in the World Series as a strike called on Ezekiel Duran, fitting that the man who has consistently been the Rangers' best player this year will be their final hope. Twins fans in syncopated rhythm, a big swing and miss. And this season has one strike left in it. Let this crowd tell the story. Fly ball left field. Martin under it. He's got it. And you can close the book on 2026 as Andrew Morris pops up Ezekiel Duran, and the Twins beat the Rangers by the final score of 6-4. The Twins will finish 77-85, the most wins in a single season as a manager for Derek Shelton. Texas falls to 80-82. It's been a heck of a ride, and we're not done yet. We'll take the slide downstairs to Mark Janoski for a preview of what's to come on our post-game download as we await a conversation with Josh Bell.
3: Yeah, thank you very much, Chris. Twins also get their first win in the final game of a season since they wrapped up the 2022 campaign with a victory in Chicago, and their first one since 2018 here at home at Target Field. We're going to have that note and a lot more when we circle the bases coming up in the Affinity Plus Federal Credit Union post-game download. Plus, Danny's going to join me one last post-game palaver, and then we're going to dive in the clubhouse. Lots of hopeful reaction here, not just to the game, but to the season, and then looking forward from your Minnesota Twins. Let's take a break. On the other side, it's Chris and Danny with one final post-game interview right here on your home for Twins baseball.
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1: Chris and Danny back high atop Target Field. Twins win the season finale by the final score of 6-4. We're going to hear from Josh Bell, but might take a little minute. It is not your typical handshake line. This is, in fact, a hug line. Tom Pack, owner of the Twins, is the last man in the line. Everybody coming through the line and hugging it out. And this is a class move. And again, this is why Derek Shelton is beloved. He had all the players come back out and salute the fans. Their hats are off. They went through the line. They went down into the dugout. And then they came back out and, as a group, salute the fans here at Target Field. And, Danny, again, that is part of what makes Shelty such a special leader of men.
11: And also the players.
1: Yeah.
11: That are special.
1: Yeah, very cool moment out there tipping their caps and Shelty leading them here. And the crowd, those who have stuck around, saluting them back. And what a cool moment. And, again, a class move on the part of Derek Shelton. Now he gets a big hug from Tom Pollad. Mark Hallberg is there, and the players making their way down back into the clubhouse. There's a whole lot more hugs to come for this group, as this is just a group that really enjoyed being together from the start. Here we're going to be joined by one of the leaders of this group, Josh Bell, here momentarily. I will tell you for the final time this year that for every double play the Twins turn this season, Innovative donated $100 to Simon Says Give. That's for every double play the Twins turned in 2026, courtesy of Innovative. They turned another one today. So our friends at Innovative are going to write a big check to a great cause, and we certainly appreciate everything that they've done for this community all season long. Again, the hugs are continuing here. Final lines today, 6 runs on 10 hits for the Twins, no errors, 8 left. Home run for Royce Lewis today, home run for Josh Bell. 4 runs on 6 hits for the Rangers, no errors, 1 left. They had 3 homers in the loss. Dean Kramer, the win, he was great. His last 2 starts have been brilliant. Finishes 5-5, a welcome addition to this club. Look forward to seeing a full year of Dean Kramer. And Mackenzie Gore, the loss, he falls to 8-12. Again, the Rangers finish 80-82, just shy of that American League West crown. And the Twins finish 77-85. Twice as manager of the Pirates, Derek Shelton won 76 games, but this is his high watermark. As the last Twin to make his way off the field is Taylor Rogers. Our buddy Taylor Rogers, the last man down into the dugout well. Ryan Jeffers doing a little TV interview here. Is this RJ's last game here? Is it Taylor's last game? You never know. The end of seasons can be so strange and so different. But for now, we enjoy it, and we enjoy them and all that they have done and the joy they've brought here to the Minnesota Twins, Danny. Still waiting on Josh's arrival downstairs. Troy Hawkins making his way in from the bullpen. Great to have Hawk around all year long. What a sounding board, what a personality, what a baseball lifer to have as part of this organization as the bullpen coach. He throws the ball now up into the seats. We'll go back to his days as a player in the LaTroy Hawkins fan club here in Minnesota. He gets a nice round of applause. Ryan getting a nice round of applause as he wraps up his interview. So a great day here, great way to finish off a wonderful season of Twins baseball. Chris and Danny, one final time, and we are delighted to have a guy we talked about an awful lot with Justin Morneau joined us here for the post game. And Danny, I'll say this to you. We said on a script once, is that Josh Bell?
12: How's it going, guys?
0: Hey.
1: Josh, great to have you on. You have meant so much to this club and to this community over the course of this season with the Twins. And couldn't think of a better way to finish it off than for you to punish that fastball up into the seats and right.
12: Heck yeah. What a season it's been. Obviously, form a lot of new relationships once that will last for a lifetime. So happy to play with these young bucks, kind of show them the ropes and learn from them as well.
1: Well, and they're leaning on you. I mean, we see Walker on there after at bats talking to you. You said earlier this year this was as much fun as you'd had in your 10-year big league career. What made it so much fun? Was it just the group that you guys put together?
12: Yeah, I think it all starts with Shelton, just the atmosphere that he created in spring, and then just the guys. I don't know what to say. I couldn't say more about them, just the atmosphere that they brought. Showing up to the ballpark every day never felt like work, even through our rough stretches. You know, everyone's boys here. Kind of felt like summer ball playing growing up where you're playing 2-3 games in a row and you can't get enough. So definitely happy, definitely excited to have formed all these relationships and excited for what's to come.
0: You know, you talk about the relationships. Yeah, they could be lifelong relationships that you meet. And we were talking about you spend more time sometimes with your teammates than you do your own family sometimes. But what's your thoughts going into the offseason right now?
12: Yeah, I'm just going to pack up the whole fam, say goodbye to the guys in the clubhouse, get ready to head back to Texas, and honestly just get back to work. Had a couple of good stretches this year. I'm trying to build on that for next year and, you know, continue to further my career.
0: You know, sometimes, you know, when you have guys like this, you know there's going to be change at some point. And some of these guys might not be your teammates next year, but the group of guys that were here this year were very, very special. And I felt that the fans could identify with certain players in the fan base. You look around here, you've got different jerseys. They're, you know, that they found a favorite player. And it's not always Byron Buxton. It's Keyshaw, Brooks Lee, yourself. So this was a special group of guys. You hate to see it broken up to a point, but looking forward to next year as well.
12: Yeah, that's part of baseball. You know, this is team A for me. But, yeah, I think it's always fun, especially when the young bucks show up, getting called up from AAA and come up with an impact, get their first hit, get their first homer, play stellar defense with Cole Pepper and with Jenkins and with Emma. It's, you know, it's exciting to be a Twins fan and I know that division's going to be wide open for us. It was ours for the taking this year. Yeah. We couldn't quite come through, but I know it's an exciting time to be a Twins fan.
1: I know Kalen is a guy who's going to be in the Metroplex. Is he one of the guys that you'll find, or he'll look you up and you guys maybe work out a bit in the offseason?
12: Oh, yeah, we're going to the same spot.
1: Nice.
12: Yeah, so try to take a couple of weeks off and then get back to it. I know he's hungry. He's one of those guys that is not just excited to be in the big leagues. He wants to make an impact. He wants to, you know, leave a lasting mark and take advantage of his time up here. And those are the ones that end up being the Juan Sotos that I played with, the Ketel Martes that make an impact year in, year out. So excited to continue to work with him and see where his career goes.
1: Yeah, he told me coming in, now that he's been here, he just wants to win now, which is exactly what you want to hear. I know you've got the kids waiting for you, your family, and you're going to be busy with that. I will leave with this, Josh. Danny and I have talked about it repeatedly. We admired you from afar when you played for those seven other teams, but to see you on a day-to-day basis, to be around you, it was phenomenal for us. I mean, you are an absolute pro's pro. And we appreciate the opportunity just to watch you do your thing for the last 6-7 months.
12: Thanks so much, guys. That means so much more to me than, you know, my numbers at the end of the year. So it means a lot. Appreciate everything that y'all do for us and for the fans. And excited to see what's to come.
1: All right, JB, more
3: thanks
1: to come.
3: Thanks,
1: good times.
3: Josh.
1: Go hug it out with your teammates and safe travels to you, all right?
12: You got it.
1: All right, that's Josh Bell, and he was awesome. An awesome addition to the Twins baseball family. That was Josh Bell. I'd pick him up in my Winnebago any day. You know that?
3: We did pick him up in the Winnebago.
1: All right, Danny, you got a date downstairs. Right. I got to tell you again,
3: Chris,
1: can't get enough
3: you
1: of this. I look forward to doing it again. It is an absolute joy. Always. There's not a single day I spend with you where I don't learn something and I don't laugh.
3: Well,
1: and if you're not learning and you're not laughing, you're probably not living, and I appreciate all
3: of
1: that.
3: I can say the same thing, but some of the things that you teach me, I don't care to learn. All right?
1: All right.
3: I'll see you.
1: All right. Well, look out for the marine layer inversion on your way downstairs. That's Dan Gladden. Let's wrap it up here upstairs one final time before we turn it over to Danny and Gino. And, again, we gave you the final lines. We'll sprint through them. 6 runs, 10 hits. No errors, 8 left. 4 runs, 6 hits. No errors, 1 left for the Rangers. And, again, a couple of home runs here for Bell and for Lewis. The win to Kramer. He was great. Mackenzie Gore takes the loss. 77-85. Twins, as Josh said, the division was there. They felt like they left a little meat on the bone, but so much to like about this club and so much to look forward to with this club moving forward. And again, high hopes for next season for these Minnesota Twins. The Rangers fall just short of Valiant Battle. They finish up at 80-82. This is normally the part where I tell you when our game is tomorrow, but sadly there is no game for us tomorrow. I would encourage you to enjoy the postseason. Should be some dynamite matchups. See who we crown a champion. And I can't wait to talk to you again, hopefully from Fort Myers and hopefully soon, right here on your home for Twins Baseball.
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1: Fly ball left field. Martin, under it. He's got it, and you can close the book on 2026 as Andrew Morris pops up Ezekiel Duran, and the Twins beat the Rangers by the final score of 6-4. The Twins will finish 77-85, the most wins in a single season as a manager for Derek Shelton. Texas falls to 80-82. It's been a heck of a ride.
2: Yeah, the Twins finish this 2026 campaign on a high note, and in doing so, they officially eliminate the Texas Rangers from postseason consideration. That was going to happen anyway because Houston is clobbering the Athletics out in Sacramento 9-0, but that game's not done yet, so the Twins can actually say they're the ones that denied the Texas Rangers of a berth in the playoffs here in 2026. Welcome, everyone, to the final edition of the Affinity Plus Federal Credit Union postgame download of this season. Mark Chudnowski joined in studio by Danny Gladden. And Danny, going to take the tact here today about trying to talk about a couple of topics that move forward looking with the team rather than dissecting too much of what we saw in these nine innings. What we did see in seven innings was Dean Kramer making a little bit of a statement here coming down the stretch. Now, he's under control next year. He's an arbitration-eligible player, but when they picked him up from Baltimore, they knew what they were getting in terms of some team control, and that gives you, again, some more depth for sure and options when it comes to the entire puzzle that the pieces end up making up when it comes to the rotation.
3: He's one of those guys that's definitely going to be down there at spring training and getting a good look at because of what he did when he came over here. You talk about the team control. They had that, but they didn't understand what they were getting. He had a 6 ERA, 1-4 with Baltimore. He pitched really, really good here in a Twins uniform. He really did. Settled into the clubhouse well, and we talk about the atmosphere. He settled in just fine. There's a good landing spot for him.
2: He went out there. He threw strikes. He threw first pitch strikes, which is always going to make a manager and a pitching coach and the guys behind him happy. And so if that is the mark of who he is going to be most of the time, that makes it a little bit more intriguing here as you start to project over a full season.
3: When you got a pitcher on the mound like that that controls the tempo of the game, your offense is going to get involved. Your defense is going to get involved. And he's just a guy that was in them out there. And it's not only the command that he has, but it's the command of his secondary pitches. He was able to throw the splitter for strikes. Breaking ball, he got some early breaking balls. And then he had the hard slider that he had Berger swinging and missing at.
2: There has been so many things to say in the last week about Luke Keyshaw. I know we've tried to cover all of them, so I'm not sure if there's more to until if we're just going to cover over some ground. We've already been there. But again, the overall attitude and enthusiasm for the game, we both like that. Yep. We check those boxes. We know that he loves getting that uniform dirty as soon as he gets to the game. We like that. But it's just, there's a little spitfire in that guy. And I see him as a nice guy at the top of the order. And again, you get a healthy Byron Buxton back next year that can slot in underneath him. You can start to see what Derek Shelton was going for earlier on in the year when that was the original idea in the order, but then Luke struggled, so he dropped him down for a while. But the way he rounded out his campaign just showed me so much more about not just on the field, but between the ears.
3: Yeah, and I think that all started once he moved out to right field. I've always said that second base, you've got a big checklist that you got to check off in every pitch. In the outfield, you can kind of relax a little bit, and he took that in stride and made some great plays early in an unfamiliar position. I know he was out in center field, especially in Sacramento. Misplayed a couple of balls, slid over to right field. He is locked in for next year in right field. I just think that he is much improved defensively out there in right field. We questioned his arm.
2: Some work to be done there on that layer of it.
3: Correct.
2: But if there's a guy who is going to attack that,
3: it's him.
2: That is Luke Keyshaw.
3: He's a guy you need to freeze right now and just put him in a freezer and thaw him out. It comes to spring training. Okay?
2: Well, let him enjoy. I mean, he's going to get married and stuff.
3: Yeah, so
2: let's have him a little bit of an

0: offseason, Danny. Yesterday, even though the Twins had lost, I highlighted with you postgame that nice back-to-the-infield catch that Cody Clemens made to right field. He makes two more today, right? So we're seeing a guy who certainly looks so comfortable at second base. He looks comfortable no matter where you put him. But like right now, if you start to say, where are my pieces next year, you have to be putting him there primarily. And then also by doing so, how many steps ahead you are compared to where Derek was this year at spring training when it came to how many question marks?
1: Yeah, first year as the manager, you're just going to kind of lay back and get a feel for your players and the talent. He had been over in the National League with the Pirates for 6 years, comes over here, had been with the Twins before, knew some of the guys from the minor league system, but now gets to see him play on a regular basis. And to me, Derek Shelton is a guy that wants that set lineup.
0: Yeah.
1: And those are the teams that are contenders. That when you go out there and here's my second baseman, here's where he's going to hit in order, here's my shortstop, here's where he's going to hit, here's my third baseman, here's my first. It's almost going into spring training next year with a set lineup already, at least in the infield. And the one question mark is, who's going to complement Caratini behind the plate? That's one of the ones.
0: You're already assuming Jeffers is gone.
1: He's a free agent. I think he's going to play the market.
0: Yeah. No, I understand that. I'm just saying by
1: the,
0: going
1: the Twins have
0: to
1: the opportunity to offer him a qualifying offer. Yep. I don't think they would do that.
0: So, an essence of trying to present a whole picture and not, oh, you're being negative, Gino. No, I just, if you looked at this season, the reality is the team, as intriguing as they were, as much as they fought for every out through most of the season, only above or at 500 for 19 games, and most of those came back in April, right? And then they're in the third wild card spot on August 21st when they head out to San Diego and get swept by the Padres, and then stagger to the finish. It's an unfortunate ending from a team that really had a chance to take advantage of an opening because of how the American League presented itself this year. So I want to make sure we understand that there's still room that the team needs to make going forward. What I want to highlight is some of the staggering started to happen when Buxton was unavailable.
1: Yep.
0: And what to me that says is he is not only your guy, but now we need to find somebody else. Your partner upstairs all year loves the word dude, right? He said dude a lot. We need another dude that's going to get to that level. And then that, along with, like you were saying, a set lineup, then you start seeing some cornerstones and hallmarks of a team that can go.
1: Yeah, and I think some of those players are already in place that can maybe take that next level to get up there. But you talked about that San Diego, I think it was San Diego-Sacramento trip, bad road trip. Then they came home, and I think they played three games and then went back out on the road and played Chicago-Detroit. Well, another bad road trip.
0: 6-6. It was 6 at home against the White Sox and Tigers and then 6 in Chicago.
1: Correct.
0: Detroit. But you're right. It was a rough stretch.
1: That's where it really kind of did taken on water. I thought their uptick was we had the Phillies here and then the Braves. We swept the Braves.
0: Yeah.
1: I thought that was okay. That's the launching pad right there in sweeping the first place Atlanta Braves.
0: Tried to rebound out of it.
1: It didn't happen.
0: No.
1: It didn't happen.
0: No, unfortunately, because again, the game presented itself with a rare opportunity this year. When you look at the American League, I think you see Tampa Bay, New York, and Boston, and then I think you kind of saw two divisions of the other 12 teams, and there was an opening there. But intrigue and some excitement to look forward to from this squad.
1: Absolutely. Going into next year, I think that there's a lot of excitement. Front office, people are going to get together. They're going to go over all of this, and they got to be happy with what they saw, especially the last month of the season, month and a half of the season with some of the younger kids. But also, collectively, the full season, how well they played at times.
0: Mm-hmm.
1: And I think pitching, you got depth. So we're going to get Pablo Lopez back. I'm just looking forward to next year. Morneau talked about the bullpen. Is there a piece here and a piece there? I think Andrew Morris kind of stepped up his value a little bit in the bullpen. So going in there, that might be a check mark, too, that you can go ahead and check off.
0: Well, unfortunately, Danny, we're checking off the box that says the 2026 season is completed, but I want to thank you for all the fun this season, whether it was here at home when I was upstairs or
1: when
0: you make
1: upstairs.
0: Your way down here for the in-person post-game conversations or when you're on the road and we have a
1: Always
0: chance
1: a
0: to
1: pleasure,
0: chat.
1: Gino.
0: And so I'm going to take my cue from what you said earlier in the broadcast. I'll see you later.
1: Yes, I'll see you later. No goodbyes. I'll see you later.
0: See you later. Danny Glenn joining me there. Our final post-game palaver here of 2026. Before I tell you what else we have in store, my party shot for Danny. I'm going to take the ID now after we got done with our conversation. Let's let stations identify themselves here in your home for Twins baseball.
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0: All right, welcome back. Well, here's what we're going to do. We're going to zip through the highlights. I know you're out there laughing, saying Gino's going to zip through highlights, but that's what we're going to try to do in the second segment. We're going to listen in on some out-of-town scores, A, that solved the playoff picture, but also another great emotional scene, as it could have been another farewell from a multi-time Cy Young Award winner who's bound for the Hall of Fame. After we saw that yesterday with Verlander, that's in our out-of-town scoreboard segment. And we're going to dive into the clubhouse and hopefully get plenty of reaction, not just about this game, but this season and also going forward. So stick around right here in your home for Twins baseball.
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victorious in the season finale over the Rangers at 6-4. They take the series 2 games out of the 3. And the Twins finish the season with back-to-back series victories. First time they've won back-to-back series since July 24th through the 30th, when they took series victories over the A's and Kansas City. Let's get to the Sheboygan Sausage Company Twins highlights from this one. Luke Kuechel drew a leadoff walk off of Mackenzie Gore in the bottom of the first, and he went first to third on Kalen Culpepper's single and would score on Josh Bell's sac fly to make it 1-0. Dean Kramer used a double play to face the minimum in the first, then struck out the side in the second, made a mistake to Danny Jensen leading off the third as Jensen launched his 8th homer of the year, 385 feet on a 1-0 cutter that tied the game at 1-1 apiece. Gore retired, Walker Jenkins leading off the home half of the third. Skip Shoemaker went to the pen for Chase Silseth. He hit Kuechel on the left arm. Then with two down, Josh Bell turned on an 0-1 fastball, deposited 366 feet away from home plate into the seats in right, his 21st round tripper of the season, and it had the Twins in front by a score of 3-1. Now, the Twins lost a couple of base runners in the bottom of the fourth versus Tyler Alexander. Royce Lewis, after he swiped second base,

0: to stay perfect on the year. Well, he got greedy, tried to take third, and he was thrown out. First time all year, Royce got thrown out attempting to steal a bag, and Austin Martin was later picked off. Bases loaded for the Twins in the bottom of the fifth. Jacob Junis came out of the bullpen. He walked Ryan Jeffers to force in Walker Jenkins. Texas eventually brought in lefty Jordan Montgomery. Cody Clemens, a rude greeting.
1: One ball, one strike. Line drive, base hit into center field. Bell got a late break, and he's going to be held up at third base. 5-1 Minnesota on a base hit by Cody Clemens.
0: Yeah, nice RBI. Cody to give the Twins the four-run cushion. Dean Kramer then left a Ranger stranded at third base in the sixth, and then he finished his campaign with a nice seventh inning.
2: Here's the 1-2. Swung on a hit towards shortstop. Culpepper takes the second hop and fires a seed over to first base. And Dean Kramer continues to roll. 7-1 run innings for today.
0: Yeah, two strong final outings of his season. We're going to have more on that when we circle the bases. Elias Diaz had a pinch hit homer off of A.J. Minter leading off the eighth to make it a 5-2 game. But Royce Lewis got that run back when he connected off of Cody Bradford leading off the home half of the inning.
2: 2-2 pitch. Swung on and hit high in the air, left center field for Royce Lewis. A long run towards the bullpen and gone. What a punctuation mark for Royce Lewis. Royce Lewis goes deep into the bullpen and he jumps for joy as he rounds first base.
0: 28th homer of Royce's career here at Target Field. Now Corey Seager had a two-run homer in off of Andrew Morris, but that was all as Morris was able to get the final outs and the Twins take the victory in the finale here in 2026 by a score of 6-4. For the Twins, who finish at 77-85 on the year, 6 runs on 10 hits, no errors, 1-for-7 with runners in scoring position, and 8 men left on base. Texas, in their bid to try to squeak through and win the American League West at 500, well, that didn't happen. They finish 80-82. They're going to finish behind the Astros in the pursuit of the Western Division crown and that final playoff spot in the American League. And Texas had 4 runs on 6 hits, no errors, 0-for-2 with runners in scoring position. They left one man aboard. Dean Kramer, again, a very solid season finale from him. He went 7 innings, allowed just the 1 run on 3 hits, and fanned 4 without walking a batter. He picks up the win and finished 5-5 on the year. Mackenzie Gore started this one for the Rangers. He went 2 1/3, allowed 1 run on 1 hit, did not strike out a batter, and walked one. But it's Chase Silseth that takes the loss. He finishes 3-4 on the year. He just went 1/3 of an inning, allowed 2 runs on 2 hits. 26,839 here at Target Field to celebrate this 2026 Minnesota Twins squad, and the game took 2 hours and 26 minutes. That's Twins highlights brought to you by the Sheboygan Sausage Company, America's tradition since 1933. Let's get to our final Treasure Island Diamond player of game on the year. A couple of really good candidates here. You had Dean Kramer with that solid start. You had Luke Kuechel with doing exactly what Luke Kuechel's been doing for the last couple of months at the top of the order. But we're going with the guy who had the big swing in the bottom of the third to put the Twins back in front for good, Josh Bell.
2: Here's the pitch. Swung on and crushed. Deep right field for Josh Bell. Get up and go for a home run. A 2-run shot to right for Josh Bell. The Twins lead it 3-1. Bell with his 21st of the year and now 96 runs batted in for the big man.
0: Yeah, the Twins went out and brought Josh Bell in in the middle of the lineup, be a switch hitter that could produce and knock in runs, and that's exactly what he did this season. He finishes 1-for-2 today, scored the run, drove in 3. He also drew a walk, and again, as he talked about with Chris and Danny in the postgame interview, he's been quite the presence in the clubhouse too, besides at the dish. Josh Bell, our Treasure Island Diamond player of the game. 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Well, the playoff field is set. We're going to run through some of the out-of-town scores next right here on your home for Twins baseball.
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4: 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Two final playoff spots up for grabs here on the final day of this 2026 season. The Twins helped solve the final puzzle piece when they defeated the Texas Rangers here today by a score of 6-4 that officially eliminated Texas from contention in the American League West and gave that division crown to the Houston Astros. Houston just now went final out in West Sacramento. They blanked the Athletics by a score of 9-0. So Houston with a record of 81-81. That's the worst record ever by a team to make the postseason in a full season in Major League Baseball history. They win the West and they're going to the White Sox in a wild card series coming up on Tuesday. The other spot that was up for grabs, the third and final wild card spot in the National League, and a trip to Atlanta to meet the Braves in the wild card series. Philadelphia started the day with a one-game lead. They just needed a win. If they couldn't get the win, they were going to need the Diamondbacks to lose. Risky proposition with how the Diamondbacks have been playing as of late, and the Phillies decided to just take care of things themselves, and Philly fans, you can exhale.
5: Two balls, two strikes, two outs. The windup, the pitch. Swing and a miss! Struck him out! And the Phillies have punched their ticket to the postseason once again! Game number 162, and they've done it! Juan Duran comes in and closes the door. And the Phillies out on the field to shake hands. They get the job done in the final game of the year, and it doesn't matter what's happening out on the West Coast anymore. The Phillies have closed it out.
4: Yeah, 7-3 was the final. The Phillies had lost four in a row before getting it done here in the final day of the season. Had they not been able to do that, well, the Padres did defeat Arizona out west by a score of 9-4, so eventually Philadelphia would have claimed that third and wild card spot, but they took care of business all themselves, and again, they're going to face the Braves coming up on Tuesday. A couple other notes to pass on from around the majors today. The Dodgers defeated the Giants 5-1 in 10 innings. Los Angeles Dodgers joined Milwaukee as the only other team in the big leagues this year with 100 wins. Now get this, the Dodgers with 100 wins this year, they didn't get to that point either of the last two seasons when they eventually went on to win the World Series. The other team out in L.A., the Angels, well, their streak is over. They lost in Seattle 7-3, and for the first time ever, the Los Angeles Angels suffered a 100-loss season. They were the only franchise in big league history that had not done that until that just occurred now in 2026. Derek Shelton's old team, Pittsburgh, well, they posted their first winning record since 2018 as they were able to defeat the Detroit Tigers 4-2. And with that gave the Twins sole possession of third place here in the Central. 2026 came to a close. Jacob Mizorowski, who should be the National League Cy Young Award winner, he had his last outing for the season. He went 5 1/3, struck out 5, did not allow any runs on just 2 hits as the Brewers were able to take care of the St. Louis Cardinals. And our final one we want to spotlight for you. Yesterday it was Justin Verlander walking off the mound at Comerica Park and into the sunset on what had been a

0: great career. A lot of speculation. The same thing's going to happen to a one-time, long-time rotation mate of Justin Verlander in Max Scherzer. Now, he just had made a start the other day, so it was a little surprising he was going to get the ball today in Toronto, but they did give him the start. In the game start, he's the only guy out on the mound, on the field, for about a minute. Crowd just saluting him. He sat there, tipped his cap, waved a couple times. Then he went out there, and he tossed 7-plus innings, struck out 7, allowed just 1 run on 6 hits.
1: Scherzer with a couple of words for John Bacon. And John Schneider out of the Blue Jays dugout as they will allow Max Scherzer to get this moment of applause walking off the field. The fans rise to recognize Scherzer, not just for a great couple of years in a Blue Jay uniform. He could still pitch next year, but if he doesn't, it has been a fantastic, fantastic career for the right-hander, Max Scherzer. He and John Schneider talking, and Scherzer will hand over the baseball. They hug on the mound as Scherzer goes around and hugs his infield, too. Scherzer with a wave to the crowd, and they love it here in downtown Toronto. He's your favorite pitcher's favorite pitcher, Max Scherzer, back into the Blue Jays dugout.
0: Yeah, and for good measure, Max picked up the win today as the Jays won 5-1. He finishes the season with 3,557 strikeouts. That's good for ninth all-time, 3 behind Mr. Verlander. Again, Max not made anything official, but it certainly seemed like this could have been the end of the road. By the way, George Springer also likely played his last game, at least for the Blue Jays, in this one. That's the out-of-town scoreboard. Reminder, the playoffs start on Tuesday. Let's take a break. When we come back, we're going to dive into the clubhouse, get a lot of reaction right here in your home for Twins baseball.
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0: Twins victorious here today in the 2026 season finale, 6-4 over the Rangers. Let's dive into that Twins clubhouse. get some reaction. Our ears are on the clubhouse, brought to you by Minnesota Corn. We're going to start with the manager, Derek Shelton, who reflects on being able to close out the year with a W.
9: I think to finish with a series win at home is really important. And, you know, first off, you appreciate how Dean Kramer came out and threw the ball. It was outstanding. But, I mean, I think I would be remiss at the end. I know our group was very much wanting to thank the fans, you know, people that supported us through the ups and downs this year. And, you know, we had our fair share of both, but they were there throughout. And I was really pleased with our player group and our staff in terms of being able to show the support, you know, for the people that motivate us every day.
0: One of the things Shelty touched base on there was his starter today in Dean Kramer. We caught up with the Twins starter, and he assessed the pitcher he has become in just the two short months he's been with the Twins.
10: I'm very happy with how it's been since I've come over here. Made a few tweaks, made a few adjustments and pitch style, whatever. And it's worked out, and you know, I got to give a lot of credit to both Jeffers and Caratini. They're both phenomenal to throw to. There's days where you feel like you're out there by yourself, and I don't know that I had one here where I had to work overly hard to kind of get through a game. So a lot of props to them and the pitching department as well. We've had a lot of fun.
0: Well, quite the comment there from Dean Kramer, considering he came from Baltimore where he was working with battery mates of Adley Rutschman and then Samuel Basayo. So giving some huge credit and putting the spotlight on guys like Ryan Jeffers and Victor Caratini. Back to the manager, Derek Shelton was asked, all things considered, what's your favorite moment from this season?
9: I think number one, the culture that this group. I mean, we went into this year knowing that, you know, we needed to establish a new identity. I think we've started that. We're not near completed with that because, you know, tomorrow we're going home and we're not going where we want to be. But I'm happy with the culture and the way our players embrace that. I mean, if you're looking at one single moment, I think it would be hard pressed to not look at Cody Clemens's walk-off grand slam. I mean, I'm going to be a little selfish here. It was also my birthday. So, but, you know, something that, I mean, we saw an immaculate inning. You know, we saw a walk-off grand slam. We saw Maddux this year. There were so many bright spots, and I think it's very important for our group and our staff and myself to reflect on those probably in the next week and then realize, all right, there's you know, things that we need to do to get better. But there were a lot of positive things that happened this year.
0: Yeah, that's a tremendously deep catalog that the manager just sifted through there and calling out some of these spectacular moments we were able to share with you here in 2026. Some of them turned in by some very young and exciting players. And the manager says when you consider all of that and those guys are here and starting to make their mark, he just wants to make sure Twins fans know that there's an exciting future ahead.
9: It's the fact that Emma's explosiveness is real, you know, and it's something that I don't think that I truly realized in spring training. Maybe we didn't see it, but it's real. And then for Walker Jenkins, I mean, a guy that starts 4-for-43 and, you know, his first homer's off a position player, to do what he did out west, you know, to do what he did even coming home in this homestand. If you're a Twins fan, like, you know, I'm buying a Jenkins jersey. I'm buying a Culpepper jersey. You know, I'm buying a Rodriguez jersey. Like, there's things to build on there with guys that are young. When you look out and you see an outfield and the oldest guy's 25 years old, and then you look at Brooksy and he's 25 years old, like, that is a foundation of core, and that doesn't even talk about Buck in there. So there's a lot of really positive things that I hope our fan base, you know, can embrace.
0: There certainly are a lot of positive things for the fans to rally around here as they start to think and look forward to 2027. It's funny, maybe one of the biggest question marks for the Twins going forward is what's going to happen behind the plate. We caught up with the guy who got the start today and was there so many times over the last 7 years in Ryan Jeffers, and he says, hey, this Twins squad going forward, he doesn't see a whole lot of questions.
11: We don't have a lot of guys that are going to, there's not a lot of turnover. There's a lot of guys that got invaluable experience this year. Whether it's went good, whether it went bad, you know, it's valuable experience that they're going to be able to turn to next year and in their years coming to look at and grow from and use to have more success. I think this is a really exciting and talented group that's in that locker room that can make a lot of noise with the right additions. And I'm excited for all of my guys in there for what's to come in their career.
0: Yeah, and a lot of those young players getting called up here late, Culpepper, Jenkins, Rodriguez. It's a lot to be excited about. It's a lot to maybe start to think about answering some questions in the short-term and long-term future for the Minnesota Twins. Again, back to Dean Kramer. In Baltimore, he had his fair share of time with some young guys that arrived on the scene and made a big mark for themselves, and he sees about the same thing potentially happening here.
10: A lot of guys had career, like Zebby had a really good year. Connor Prelip had a really good year. And then the young guys who came up and Rodriguez and Jenkins and Culpepper, all three of them, like they have bright futures. They're very polished compared to other rookies we've come across. And they give you competitive at-bats, and they go get it on defense, and you know they play with passion, and they truly care.
0: One of the young names that Dean Kramer did not mention in that answer right there was the guy who eventually came out of the bullpen to close out the win for Dean today, and that is Andrew Morris. When we caught up with him post-game, he was talking about what he's going to work on here in the offseason.
12: And, you know, Justin breaking balls, changing different stuff, slide step, consistency, execution. I mean, there's so many things, so... Yeah, there's lots of work on for sure.
0: So Andrew Morris already thinking in terms of what does he have to do to take that next step forward. Back to Ryan Jeffers as we're going to give him the final words here on our post-game clubhouse sound segment, because Ryan is heading off into free agency, and no one really knows what's going to happen, not only just with the game, but with free agency and when that all starts to come about. Will he be extended a qualifying offer or not? And he's just kind of trying to take things in stride.
11: I think when you spend 7 years in an organization, or I guess 8 years, including the minors, you don't want that chapter to end. I've worked too hard to corner myself into a small market. Cornhole myself to one team or two teams. You know, I love the idea of a reunion. I also love the idea of going out there and see what else is out there. So. I'm excited for this. You know, I've worked really hard for this moment for free agency, and that doesn't mean the chapter here is closed. We'll just see where we go.
0: Very well said there from the Twins' second-round draft pick in 2018 out of the University of North Carolina, Wilmington, who as of right now racked up 279 RBI, 82 homer, and 473 hits in 7 seasons with the Minnesota Twins as Ryan Jeffers heads off into free agency. And everyone in that clubhouse heads off into the offseason, but they do so victorious as they defeated the Texas Rangers today 6-4. Thank you for everyone there that we were able to catch up with. Our Ears on the Clubhouse, brought to you by Minnesota Corn, continuously working to promote sustainable practices, develop new uses, and maintain thriving rural economies for Minnesota's 24,000 corn farmers. One final trip around the bases coming up next here on your home for Twins Baseball.
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15: Here's your forecast from Watertown Radio and GoWatertown.net. Lows around 56 with fog and spots tonight under mainly cloudy skies. East winds 5 to 10 miles per hour. High temperatures reach up to 70 tomorrow. Cloudy skies expected. Cloudy tomorrow night. Chance of thunderstorms. Lows around 60. I'm meteorologist Mandy Faluber on Watertown Radio. Currently 70.
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18: Brought to you by Feeding America and the Ad Council.
0: The Twins win the regular season finale, defeating the Rangers 6-4, knocking the Rangers out of the potential postseason and not letting them celebrate here at Target Field as champions of the American League West. The Twins finished the season with a 77-85 record. Manager Derek Shelton had won 76 games twice when he was the skipper of the Pittsburgh Pirates, so 77 W's here in his first year at the helm of the Twins. Well, that's a new high water mark in his 7 years as a big league manager. Let's circle the bases, brought to you by your local Toyota dealers. At first base, Luke Kuechel reached base 3 more times today, finishing another incredible month. Kuechel reached base at a 395 clip or better in 4 of the 6 months this season. By comparison, last year's Twins team had only 2 months of a 395 on-base percentage combined between the whole roster. Now, the last Twin to have 4 months where they put up a 395 on-base percentage was Nelson Cruz in 2019. Kuechel, by the way, also hit 310 or better in 3 months this year, the first Twin to do that since Louis Arraez in 2022. That's of guys that had a minimum of 50 plate appearances. At second base, Dean Kramer finishes his season strong, allowing 1 run on 3 hits in 7 innings. This after he tossed 6 scoreless innings of 1-hit ball last Sunday. Kramer just the third Twin to end season with back-to-back starts of at least 6 innings while allowing no more than 1 run and 3 hits, joining Cole Stewart in 2018 and Frank Sweet Music Viola in 1985. Third base, Luke Kuechel played in his 152nd game today, the third Twin to reach that mark this year, joining Brooks Lee and Josh Bell. Time since 2015 that the Twins had a trio of guys reach 152 games played in a season. That year was Joe Mauer, Brian Dozier, and Trevor Plouffe. This is also only the fifth time that has happened in the last 30 seasons. And at home, the Twins win the final game of the season for the first time since the finale in 2022 when they defeated the White Sox 10-1, and that was in Chicago. The last time they won the final game of a campaign that was here at Target Field, you got to go back to 2018 when they also beat the White Sox 5-4 in a game that most people recognize as Joe Mauer's final game in the major leagues. That is our Toyota trip around the bases. Toyota, let's go places. Well, we're going off into an off-season of uncertainty with a work stoppage looming. I hope it can be avoided. I hope both sides understand how detrimental it could be. All we can do is sit back and wait to see how it all plays out and when exactly Twins Radio will be back here for you in 2027. But thank you for letting us into your lives for a couple of hours day of the season. I love the passion and loyalty of Twins fans. To wrap up our final Affinity Plus Federal Credit Union postgame download of the year, I need to thank folks that make it all possible. The great crew of board operators, Kel Soderquist, Brock Aker, Bear Claw, Craig Schreffer, Blake Labara. Our production assistants this season, Cameron Green, better known as Biff, and Lucas Kirshner, better known as Potter. The guys who called the action, Chris Atterbury, Danny Glenn, Glenn Perkins, Paul Molitor. Plus, we got a little help this year from our friends Corey Provis and Pablo Lopez. We had Alfonso Fernandez helping out with the Spanish broadcasts. No sophomore slump from John Vitas in sharing the hosting and producing roles. And then, of course, there's the boss, Andrew Halverson, who juggles more stuff around here than anybody can fathom, including having to deal with all of us. And lastly, I want to thank our families, the support they show, and sacrifices they make in order for us to have the privilege to broadcast Twins baseball. Well, that is priceless. Once again, thanks for joining us. The season. Please take care of yourselves and each other. I'm Mark Janowski, and we'll talk to you later here on your home for Twins baseball.
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19: Swung on and line down the left field line. Stay fair. It is fair, and it's down into the corner. And it's a two-run double for Ryan Jeffers.
20: Hit high in the air. Right field might have a chance. Get up. This ball is out of here. Keishel two-run homer. Twins have tied it up 4-4.
19: Swung on and hit well for Bell. Deep left center field for Josh. That's headed for the bullpen and gone for a three-run homer.
4: Today's game was brought to you by Target, proud partner of the Minnesota Twins. 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

0: Here's your forecast from Watertown Radio and GoWatertown.net. Lows dip down to about 56.
1: With fog in spots tonight.
0: Under mainly cloudy skies. Winds out of the east, 5 to 10 miles an hour. Cloudy skies tomorrow. High temperatures reach up to 70. Chance of thunderstorms tomorrow night. Lows around 60. Cloudy skies expected. I'm meteorologist Derek Height on Watertown Radio. Currently, it's 70 degrees.
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